0: launched its invasion. Australia's former ambassador to Russia, Peter Tesh, says Moscow is stepping up its campaign.
1: Kiev Mayor Vitaly Klitschko has called this the most massive attack that Russia has launched upon Kiev in the more than 4 years of its war of choice, which it began in full in February 2022. 74 missiles, almost 500 drones, an attack that was staged over about 11 hours.
0: Western Australia's rent relief program has reached a major milestone, with $20 million in payments delivered to more than 4,500 Western Australians. The program by Anglicare, Vinnies and the West Australian Government was launched at the end of 2023 and provides one-off payments of $5,000 to eligible tenants struggling with the ongoing rental crisis. The program has been extended to mid-next year, but the CEO of Anglicare, Mark Lassen, says that might not be long enough.
2: We have a long way to go before things stabilise. We need to make sure we do everything we can to keep people where they are, including keeping rent relief in place until the rental market vacancy rate balances somewhere between 2.5% and 3.5%.
0: The New South Wales Roads Minister is defending proposed changes to drug driving laws, which are designed to make the rules fairer for users of medical cannabis. Critics claim the change will put more people at risk because there is no way to determine how impaired a driver is by the drug. Jenny Aitchison says the state government is committed to maintaining the integrity of the road safety systems.
3: But what we also need to do is ensure that patients who've been prescribed a medication, which is legal by their doctors, are not treated differently to other patients who are prescribed things like Endone or Valium or other drugs, where they aren't penalised just for having the presence of that drug in their system.
0: A 16-year-old boy has been charged with murder after the death of a teenager in Melbourne's north. ANU's Lee Harrison reports.
4: A staff member at the Craigieburn Community Hospital found a 15-year-old with stab wounds in the car park of the medical facility on Wednesday night. Despite attempts to resuscitate the boy, he died at the scene. Police have now charged a 16-year-old with his murder. The boy remanded in custody to front a children's court at a later date. A 20-year-old man was arrested along with the boy yesterday and has since been charged with criminal damage by fire. Police have also arrested a 15-year-old girl, charging her with affray and theft of a motor vehicle. A 15-year-old boy arrested this morning in relation to the death is being interviewed by police. Lee Harrison, Air News.
0: And a driver has died after three vehicles crashed into a fallen tree north of Melbourne. Madeline Burke has the details.
5: A tragic crash on a major highway north of Melbourne. Around 6 this morning, emergency services were called to reports two cars and a truck had hit a fallen tree on Northern Highway at Toobarak. The driver of one of those cars, who was yet to be formally identified, died at the scene. The driver of the other car sustained serious injuries. They're now in hospital. Police say the truck driver was not injured. The Northern Highway remains closed in both directions at Toobarak near Hardings Lane. Madeline Burke, Melbourne.
0: The Australian dollar is buying 69.2 US cents. This is Air News. Australia are locking in their final preparations ahead of tomorrow's FIFA World Cup match against Egypt in Texas. Fans across the globe will be donning the green and gold and waking up at the crack of dawn to watch the do-or-die clash. Former Socceroo Mark Bosnich says he fancies our chances.
6: We're a very good team. We're a very organised team, a young side. And, you know, with young teams, when they're doing well, they are fearless. So I really fancy our chances.
0: Spain have advanced into the round of 16 after beating Austria 3-0. The ninth season of the NRLW kicked off last night. And News' Terry Daniel has the details.
7: The popularity of women's NRL is continually growing. More than 50,000 women and girls are now registered to play rugby league in this country. The first game of round one was in the Shire, where the home team, the Cronulla Sharks, went down to the Newcastle Knights 18-4. Knights 5/8 Kira Dibb on 9, very happy with a win in round one.
8: Yeah, it was so good. It was nice to, you know, show what we could do and like really get that rhythm in round one.
7: Next up in the NRLW on Saturday, the St George Dragons play the Canberra Raiders at Kogra, and it's the Queensland Derby in Brisbane with the Brisbane Broncos up against the North Queensland Cowboys. Terry Daniel, Air Sport.
0: Round 18 of the NRL kicks off tonight with Penrith hosting South. In AFL, the Lions have boosted their chances of back-to-back premierships with a 22-point win over the Cats last night. The visitors stormed out to an early lead, birding the first 8 goals of the match. The win sees Brisbane back into the top four. Geelong have moved out. Australian Independent Radio News.
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great music and some information from our local community to share with you, so I hope you can stay with me. I apologise for giving you a misdirection on that last little piece I played before the news. I'm playing with some equipment that I'm not used to here, and I put the wrong track on. It was an LP, and I got myself a bit confused about which one I was putting on. It wasn't the Marriage d'Amour, which I had introduced to you. It was a medley of Moon River and Love Story, so my apologies. I'm sorry for that. But we have got some great music for us lining up in the next hour until I pass the baton to Kevin Carr on My Kind of Music. And we start with Andy Williams.

Killing Me Softly with Her Song from Andy Williams, written by Norman Gimbel and Charles Fox, and it was written after the singer Laurie Lieberman attended a Don McLean performance in 1971, and Norman Gimbel, Charles Fox wrote that song after that particular performance. Andy Williams, Killing Me Softly with Her Love. The Heathmont Ladies Probus Club. This friendly club meets regularly on the first Monday of the month, and the club is happy to welcome ladies to visit. This month, after a quick meeting and afternoon tea, the guest speaker will be Elida Brereton with an interesting stories from her travels in Morocco. And this club offers many opportunities for regular social activities such as a book and gardening clubs, walking and quilting groups, and the members can also enjoy outings to exhibition, luncheons, art galleries, etc. The next meeting will be on Monday the 6th of July from 2 to 4pm at the Heathmont Baptist Church, 78 Cuthbert Street, Heathmont. If you need to know some more information, you can contact Jill Carroll on 0415 955 087. 0415 955 087. Talk to Jill Carroll. You can also go to the website heathmontladiesprobus.com. Now, if you didn't write those down and you wanted to follow up and you didn't have a pen or a piece of paper or whatever, just call us here at the station and Joyce will help you. Our number here is 97229981, 97229981. And as I've been telling you, I'm in a different studio today. I'm away from the general part of the station. So if you ring Joyce, you give her a few minutes because she has to come across here and pick up this piece of paper off me. So just give her a little bit of time and she will help you out with the information you need to contact the Heathmont Ladies Probus Club. Okay, where are we? Here's Jill Barber with a song from 1961. Usually it's an instrumental, but here is a vocal version of this particular piece written by Hachita Nakamura and Rakuski Eye.

Hello, this is Kevin Carr inviting you to join me every Friday at 11 for My Kind of Music. 2 hours of popular music from days gone by, some swing and a little country. It'll also be community information and the occasional interview. I look forward to your company on Fridays between 11 and 1.

The late, great Ricky May, backed by Bob Barnard and Julian Lee and his orchestra with A Kiss to Build a Dream On, written by Bert Kellmer, Harry Ruby and Oscar Hammerstein II. And Jill Barber with a version from Sukiyaki. The time is 22 minutes past 10 and this is Fascinating Rhythms on Radio Eastern 98.1. The next song comes from La Belle, written by Bob Crewe and Kenny Nolan. Bob Crewe wrote a lot of things for the Four Seasons, but this one's recorded by La Belle.

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1: Thanks, Kate. It's Lady from Little River Band from 1978, song written by Graham Goble, and Lady Marmalade, two lady songs, from 1974 by LaBelle, and was written by Bob Crew and Kenny Nolan. So we've had a song from the 1970s, an Australian content. How about this one from about 10 or 14 years before that? And I wonder how she made the count of this particular song. How do you count tears?

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1: Johnny Mathis from 1956 with the song written by Sherman Edwards and Ben Raleigh. Wonderful, Wonderful. And Judy Stone, another Ben Raleigh song with Art Wayne. 4,321 tears from now. Well, I don't think that's... we've got 22 minutes till the end of my program, and Kevin Carr will be here straight after the news at 11 o'clock. In the meantime, Ella Fitzgerald.

You turn the tables on me. And now I'm falling for you. You turn the tables on me.

0: The Ernie Freeman combo with a piece written by Ray Charles, Rockhouse, and Ella Fitzgerald with the Sidney Mitchell Lewis Alter composition, You Turned the Tables on Me. It's 13 minutes to 11. 11 o'clock, there's news, followed by Kevin Carr and My Kind of Music. 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Charlie Girl, stage show from 1965 from the London's West End, and it was revived in 1986, and this version comes from that particular revival when Paul Nicholas joined the cast. It's written by David Henniker and John Taylor.
1: The girl in glasses with oil on her face, the girl with her hair all over the place. That's her, that's her. Just take a look at the girl I'm crazy for. Ain't she the smashin'est smasher?

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You, you're great and wonderful.

That's a jazzy little piece, isn't it? That was If the Rain's Got to Fall, that came from Ronnie Eldridge and his two pianos, and written by David Henniker. And it also came from the West End musical Half a Sixpence, which originally starred Tommy Steele. But it was Ronnie Eldridge and his two pianos with If the Rain's Got to Fall. Well, I suppose it does, but it's 7 minutes to go before I pass the baton over to Kevin Carr with My Kind of Music. So let's see what else I can find to play for you. How about this one from Ringo Starr? Now, the Beatles, when they recorded individual albums, they quite often went back in time, probably to songs that their parents played at home when they were just young. And this one is an older song. It's from Fred and Doris Fisher. It's called Whispering Grass. And this is, well, Ringo Starr.

0: French singer Laura Fiji with the song written by Lionel Rand and Ian Grant, Let There Be Love. And Ringo Starr with Fred and Doris Fisher's Whispering Grass. Well, it's time for me to say goodbye. Thank you for listening to Fascinating Rhythms. I'll be back again with you next Friday, all things being equal. And we'll have another featured songwriter and some great music and information from our local community. Thank you for those who took the trouble to either message in or telephone. You don't have to do that. I appreciate that you've gone to the trouble of doing it, but I'd like you to listen to the music, and it's my fun. I have a fun time putting this program together, so thanks for those messages. Thanks to Joyce for looking after the reception area and the telephones. She had a bigger job today because I wasn't there. I was in Studio 4, so... And we'll be back with you on Friday next 9 o'clock for Fascinating Rhythms. Stay tuned for Kevin Carr and My Kind of Music straight after the news. So bye for now.
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2: Hello there, I'm Sean Bindley. Russia has launched a massive combined strike on Kyiv, firing nearly 500 drones and more than 70 missiles at the Ukrainian capital, killing at least 21 people and injuring dozens more. The assault comes days after Ukraine targeted Moscow with 61 drones, hitting what Ukrainian President Volodymyr Zelensky said was a satellite communication center used to coordinate Russian military operations. Poland scrambled fighter jets in response to the scale of the Russian bombardment. Dasha Chernyshova reports from Moscow.
3: The Russian officials insist that this is their retaliation against Ukrainian military for their actions that Moscow labels as terrorism on the Russian territory. The Kremlin also saying that Russia is going to continue to step up pressure on Ukraine because they are seeing the increased Ukrainian attacks on the Russian territory. And we understand that the Russian president has been briefed about how those strikes have proceeded by the chief of General Staff Valery Gerasimov himself.
2: A senior Labour MP says he will not apologise for calling Australia's longest-serving Prime Minister, Robert Menzies, a Nazi appeaser. Pat Conroy made the comment during a speech at the National Press Club while discussing defence issues. Sir Robert is a Liberal Party hero who ran the country for more than 18 years until 1966, but Mr Conroy says he was sympathetic to the Nazi cause.
4: I was making a speech about Labour's proud record of supporting defence in a speech about progressive patriotism. My main point is that the right of politics don't own security policy. In those remarks, I made a simple fact. He was had a policy of appeasement. The Liberals' argument isn't with me, it's with history.
2: Western Australia's rent relief program has reached a major milestone, with $20 million in payments delivered to more than 4,500 Western Australians. The program by Anglicare, Vinnies and the West Australian State Governments was launched at the end of 2023 and provides one-off payments of $5,000 to eligible tenants struggling with the ongoing rental crisis. 35% of the recipients are single parents with children. The program has been extended till mid-next year. It's hoped new limits on sales of nitrous oxide will curb its use as a recreational drug. From November, retailers in New South Wales will no longer be able to sell the gas to anyone under 18, and restrictions will be introduced on when and how it can be sold. The state's health minister, Ryan Parks, says the government has heard too many stories about the gas being abused.
5: Whilst these products are required for domestic use in many cases, but also commercial use, particularly across hospitality, what we're trying to do here is protect young people and put some restrictions around that we think restrict the ability for young people to access this product as easy as what it is now.
2: Meanwhile, a new drug could allow motor neuron disease to be manageable for patients within 5 years. Lachlan Gray has the details.
6: It's the major breakthrough which could lead to new treatments for neurodegenerative conditions like MND, Parkinson's and Alzheimer's. University of Queensland researchers in partnership with overseas scientists have developed a drug that activates a hard-to-target immune receptor, opening new possibilities for anti-inflammatory treatments. Study lead Professor Trent Woodruff believes it's possible we could have a drug trial for MND patients within 5 years, possibly turning the disease into a long-term chronic condition rather than an acute terminal illness. It comes as the NRL prepare for Jai July, where every try will see $1,000 donated to the Arrow Foundation and supporting the former Maroons' battle with MND.
2: This is Air News. Tennis, and day four is a challenging one for the Aussies at Wimbledon. Air Sports' Paul Walsh explains.
7: Four Australians took to the courts for round two action, but only one has advanced to the next round. The mayor joint bubble was burst early in the day by the 21-year-old Filipino Alexandra Iala, 3-6, 6-2, 6-love, while James Duckworth was brave against the 9-seed Flavio Caboli, with the Italian claiming victory in four sets, and Kimberly Birrell found the going tough against the 17-seed Sorana Cristea, with the Romanian a straight sets winner 6-3, 6-4. The shining light for the Aussies was a strong performance by Alex Diminar, who outgunned the Frenchman Adrian Manarino in straight sets 6-3, 6-2, 6-2. For the Demon, the pieces are now falling into place.
8: I'm proud of how I handled adversity today, some tough moments and getting through that. I think I've got more to give, but definitely I like, you know, the mindset I'm in, what I've been doing the last couple of days.
7: Paul Walsh at Wimbledon for Air Sport.
2: In AFL news, Chris Fagan says he won't let speculation over Lachie Neale's future spoil Brisbane's charge into the top four. The Lions delivered a statement win over the Cats in Geelong last night, amidst reports of Neale meeting with rival clubs in Melbourne. Fagan says the dual Brownlow and Premiership star is entitled to do so as a free agent.
9: I've come to accept that that's the modern game, and the thing about it is, the only thing I really care about is that he's okay himself and that he plays well for the team, and he's doing that.
2: Australian Independent Radio News.
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10: And the weather for Melbourne's outer east for today, it's Friday the 3rd of July. We're expecting a top today of 13. There will be showers and we will drop down to 7 overnight. And tomorrow will be 12 and showers again. And looking ahead to Sunday, looking at a cloudy day with a top of 14 degrees. And currently outside our studios.

07 22 9981, or if you prefer to send us a text message, that number is 0485 866 981. And let's not forget Everett over there in the bunker. Did a great job as usual. Thank you, Everett, for fascinating rhythms. And coming up shortly, we'll have the Deputy Mayor from the City of Whitehorse. We'll have a chat to him, Councillor Kieran Simpson. So there's something to look forward to as well. We're going to start today's program musically with a track from Anita Bryant. And this is called In My Little Corner of the World.

Ba-da-ba-da. Elvis Presley there, and he was singing for a song called Paralyzed. And CFA have issued a watch and act fire alert, stay indoors, and there is an industrial fire in Coonang Road in Scoresbury. It's in a self-storage facility. And you should close off all exterior doors and windows if you're in the vicinity. Turn off heating and cooling systems. Close fireplaces and vents and avoid the area, of course. And that's for an industrial fire in the self-storage facility in Coonang Road, Scoresby. There will be another update at about 1:10 p.m. today. It's coming up to 14 past 11. You're tuned to Radio Western. Here next is Frank Ifield.

0: I'm saving all my love for you from Frank Ifield there. And this is Radio Western, 16 minutes past 11. And let's take a little break and have a listen to this.
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0: Okay, now from the Croydon Garden Club, all keen gardeners out there, I'll let them know that the next meeting of this friendly club is coming up. I have a speaker, Colin Arnold. He's from Grazerway, and he'll talk about the history of goatscaping. So if you want to learn a bit more about goatscaping, I'd like to know what it was actually, then this is an informative talk that could be of interest to you. And it's on Tuesday, the 14th of July, and starts at 7:30. Doors will open at 7. And the location is Unit 1 at 7 Civic Square in Croydon. And the meeting is held in After Hours Building. You need to gain access, ring the doorbell. It's marked Senior Citizens. Now, a bit more about the membership. It's a cost of $15 a year. And you can join or find out more by ringing the secretary. Maureen is the name of the secretary. And ring 9725 8726. That's from the Croydon Garden Club. Secretary Maureen, phone number 9725 8726.

0: Adam Wade and Take Good Care of Her. That's a re-recording. It's a little different to the one I remember buying on a 45 RPM. 21 minutes past 11 and you're tuned to Radio Western 98.1, your voice in the outer east, and I have the Deputy Mayor from the City of Whitehorse, Councillor Kieran Simpson, with me. Good morning, Kieran.
1: Good morning, Kevin. Happy winter. It's finally here. It's a bit chilly.
0: Couple of chilly days and nice cold winds to match. Yeah, it's been, and then just got a message from a fire, so someone's keeping warm. Well, it shouldn't be. So, welcome and thanks for popping in.
1: I know you're a bit early,
0: but it's a bit awkward when you have to travel by public transport.
1: Yeah, I'm on the train today. But there's lots going on in Whitehorse this month with plenty of opportunities for people to get involved. I've also got a few updates on the recent budget that we passed earlier this month for 26-27. And we've also got some more information on school holiday programs, because obviously that's going on right now.
0: Which is going on right now, yeah. A bit quiet in the mornings driving to the station, so that's good.
1: For me. Yeah. So on the school holidays, we've got some fantastic hands-on experiences for the kids to get out, including a woodwork class on Wednesday the 8th of July at Strathton House and the Orchard Precinct, an animal petting farm on Saturday the 11th of July at Britannia Mall, and a mystery adventure at Skirwood Cottage, which of course is on both weekends across the holidays.
0: Mm.
1: So we've got a fantastic show called Imagine Live at the Round on Thursday the 9th of July, which is bringing a much-loved children's book to life with leopards, dolphins and dinosaurs on stage. So that sounds like something my young niece and nephew might enjoy, so maybe I'll try and get them to that.
0: Sounds good. Strathton House there is behind the where the old Robbie's World used to be, behind the police station there. That's Strathton House.
1: I always remember it as behind the police station, which is quite funny.
0: Yeah. I actually had something I heard. I don't know if it was big talk. I don't know what it was about the other day about going back to Robbie's World. So there's something about that somewhere on the news somewhere. Yeah. But they were memories.
1: So, yeah, down at the Box Hill Community Arts Centre, we've got some other fantastic programs on where kids can create a snowman snow globe, which I think would actually be a lot of fun, and maybe I'll sneak in and give it a crack myself.
0: Well, the weather's right.
1: Yeah, that's on Wednesday the 8th of July, and on Monday the 29th of July, teens can learn how to screen print with silk to create a unique design for a tote bag or a T-shirt.
0: T-shirt sounds good. I can imagine them doing that.
1: But of course, you know, as we've talked about before, we need to get kids off the screens. That's a bit of a passion of mine. So there's plenty of active options as well, including diving and swinging on the Tarzan rope at Aqualink and basketball shooting at Sportlink. So there's some activities to help get kids
0: exercising. There's a few things I wouldn't mind doing there. Yeah.
1: Yeah, so for more information, please go to our website or check out our socials or look at our Whitehorse School Holiday Program on the website, or you can call council on 9262 6333.
0: Very good. Now you're going to talk again on the budget, perhaps a few updates on that, did you say?
1: Yeah, so on Monday night, on the 22nd of June, council endorsed the budget for 26-27, and this is a really important document because it helps set out council's priorities for the next 12 months and also how we're obviously going to pay for everything. And there's a few things that I think are really important in this this year's budget document. And I think the first is to really recognise that we understand, you know, cost of living pressures on residents.
0: Exactly. Yep.
1: And unfortunately, there are circumstances outside of our control. I know some people might think it's too easy just to blame what's going on with the war in Iran, but the sad reality is that does have real economic and financial pressures for our community, because oil really is the blood of any modern economy. And so the one thing I want to really call out in the budget is that council is continuing to respond to the economic pressures, and we're really making sure we're trying to be responsible with residents' money, and we're directing it towards the projects and services that actually have a tangible, meaningful impact in our community and help improve people's lives. So the rate rise this year is below inflation, which basically means that we're keeping it as low as possible for residents, and we're also giving residents a reduction in the waste service charge.
0: No, that's handy.
1: So council has seen significant improvements in waste management, and we've decided to pass some of those cost savings on to the community. So very I think good. That's a really, really good outcome for the community as well.
0: I think so too. Yeah, exactly.
1: So one thing that I really heard when I was campaigning for election in 2024 from residents in my area was people really wanted council to be transparent on financial issues. And that's feedback I took into the organisation. And one of the outcomes of that, and it sounds a bit strange for me to be really proud of this, but I am. I'm really proud of this. The way the budget papers have been printed this year is a much, in my opinion, a much significant improvement. Mm-hmm. And the reason for that is because we've got not only the high level overviews about what we're doing, but we've also got all the detail. Mm-hmm. So for people in the community who just want to go in and read, you know, sort of the high level summaries of what council is spending their money on, that's there. Mm-hmm. But if you're someone who really likes to dig down into detail and look at the tables and look at the numbers and crunch them and hold us accountable, that detail is there now. And it's all color coded, it's all put together in a really visually pleasing way, so that it's traceable. And you know, I'm really proud of that because I campaigned on a platform of wanting to make council more transparent and accountable to the community, and I stand by that. And this year's budget, or 26-27's budget document, in my opinion, is moving towards council being more transparent with the community. So if people have got any questions about the budget, really dive into that detail, and by all means, you can contact me or you can contact your local ward councillor.
0: Okay, that sounds good. Yeah.
1: Some of the other really good outcomes of that is council is investing more in footpaths, fixing footpaths. Again, that's a big thing that not only myself but some of my colleagues have heard from members of the community. They want footpaths fixed faster. So we've put more money into footpaths, street lighting, CCTV and the removal of graffiti.
0: Okay.
1: So, you know, these are all issues that people in the community care about. And, you know, as I said at the top of this, that, you know, we understand cost of living pressures. And, you know, when I get emails from residents saying, you're raising my rates, what are you doing with the money? And the first thing I think is, that's a fair question. You have every right to ask that question. But the second thing I say is, here's what we're doing.
0: Yeah.
1: And therefore, you know, when it comes to fixing footpaths faster, when it comes to putting in more CCTV to help with safety in the community, when it comes to the removal of graffiti, which everyone hates,
0: yeah,
1: you know, that's what council is doing. This is what this council term is focused on, and I'm really proud of the 26-27 budget.
0: It all costs money. It's got to come from somewhere. Yeah.
1: Yeah, but it's about providing for the community. So, you know, I want to thank everyone who contributed to the community engagement feedback section of the budget cycle. And, you know, it's kind of one of those things where you just get the budget out and then you already start on the following budget. Yeah. So pretty soon the work for 27-28 will get started.
0: Yep.
1: But, you know, we're really... I personally am really enjoying the way the community is getting involved. And we did incorporate some feedback from the community.
0: Yep.
1: If people go to the agenda papers for the 22nd of June, they'll see the feedback report and the officer recommendations. And, you know, one of those recommendations that came out of the community consultation was that council is now trialling a $4 off-peak swim at the Aqualinks. So if you're a pensioner or a healthcare card holder or another concession type card holder, you can go in, I think it's between 11 and 2, to one of the Whitehorse Aqualinks, and you can get a swim there for $4.
0: Oh, that's all right.
1: So,
0: especially, yeah, this time of the year.
1: That's, again, that's another way we're providing, you know, a good service to the community. But also on the flip side, what we're hoping is it sees better utilisation of the pools in off-peak times, which is also therefore good for the community because we're getting better bang for the money we're spending on those facilities.
0: Yeah, they've got to get there all year round, and they'd be nice and warm in there at the moment, I'd imagine, because they're heated.
1: Yes, they are. So, you know, you can get – sometimes the pools are a bit like a sauna, actually, in winter, but, you know, it is – you know, I encourage people to get out there. And we are continuing to support public and active transport in the city. We're continuing to support, you know, improvements in our cycling infrastructure to support that active transport. We've established a new business precinct program for new and emerging trader associations, and we're also continuing our support for the local environment and the groups in our community that do try to help improve our local environment, especially around areas like the Gardner's Creek Trail as well.
0: Okay, very good.
1: So given that we've just talked a little bit about community consultation, there are plenty of opportunities for people in the community to have their say during the month of July, and the first one is on the Whitehorse Visitor Survey. So the reason Council's running this is that we really want to understand why people visit Whitehorse, because we do have quite a large number of people who come into the municipality, what they enjoy, and what we could do to help them, encourage them to stay longer or return more often.
0: Right.
1: So it's not just servicing the residents that live here, but also, we've got a large health precinct in Box Hill. So, we've got a lot of people that come in to have medical services.
0: Yep.
1: So what can we do to better support them whilst they're here visiting our great city?
0: That's right. Yeah.
1: So the best bit is that if you complete the survey, you can enter a draw to win one of 10 $100 Shop Local gift cards.
0: Oh, that's good.
1: Yeah. So, please... if you're a visitor to Whitehorse and you happen to be listening right now, I would love it if you could complete that survey and tell us how we can serve you better.
0: All right. I imagine there's quite a few visitors to the Box Hill precinct, and there's a lot of other good places as well. Yeah. All righty.
1: So something else we're encouraging the community on is to have their say on the Pick My Park, which is a $30 million program that gives the community a say on grants for new and upgraded parks across Victoria.
0: Mm-hmm.
1: So this is run by the state government, but Whitehorse has been selected as a Eastern Region finalist in the Pick My Park program for 2026. And there are three eligible projects in Whitehorse, which we're putting in a $250,000 funding request for each of these, and they're the new park for Mont Albert, Surrey Park Municipal Play and Social Recreation Upgrade, if you're out that way, or I know this project is a big favourite and a personal favourite of Councillor Gunn, is the Tarara Park Play Space Upgrade.
0: Well, it's my space, because I'm in Tarara.
1: Yes, and I know Councillor Gunn is often down at Tarara Park, and so this is a passionate project for him. But through voting, the community gets to decide which projects receive funding, and projects with the most votes will get that funding. So people can go to engage.vic.gov.au/pick-my-park-vote-eastern, and they can vote on which park they think should get the money. And voting is open from now until Monday, the 3rd of August, 2026. So I really encourage residents who love their local parks and would like to get a bit of money, help council get a bit of money to upgrade them, to please go and vote on one of those three projects.
0: Okay, so you've got a month to get in there and vote, so do it.
1: Do it, yeah.
0: Yeah.
1: So something that is a bit of an emotive subject in the city is trees. I know that different people have different views on trees, and council is revisiting our tree management policy.
0: Right.
1: And that's the draft version's open for feedback right now, because council recognises the massive contribution trees make to our city. They help with habitat for wildlife. They also help with urban cooling. So, in a hot summer's day, it's having lots of trees around is actually a good thing. But we also know that sometimes trees can cause a bit of grief for people. So we're trying to engage with the community and revisit our draft management tree policy. So it's out for consultation on the Whitehorse Your Say website. Mm-hmm. And we'd really, again, encourage residents to get involved and provide their views on our tree management policy.
0: All right. Bernard Salt, you better tell me about this. What's next for your business?
1: So here's a question for you, Kevin. If you're a local business owner looking to better understand the current economic and demographic trends that's going on in the world and how it impacts your business, how do you get a bit of help? Well, that's what this event is all about. So nationally recognised demographer and social commentator Bernard Salt is coming to the round in Nunawading to present What's Next for Business, Today's Economy and Tomorrow's Opportunities.
0: Mm-hmm.
1: And it's a session that will explore how today's economic conditions are reshaping the business environment and what longer-term demographic changes mean for industries, communities and the workforce. And it's really important because, cost of living doesn't just affect people as individuals, it of course affects businesses as well. And so with ongoing cost of living pressures, inflation and interest rates influencing confidence in business and decision making, understanding these broader trends is really, really important. So the goal of this session is for people to walk away with practical insights into what's driving change and how their organisation or their business can respond and plan ahead. So it's happening from 9:30 to midday on Friday the 10th of July at the Round in Underwadding. Tickets are $49, and for more information please visit businesswhitehorse.com.au.
0: Mm-hmm. All right. Now, we're getting things covered quickly. National Tree Day is coming up.
1: Yeah, there's a lot going on in July, and National Tree Day. It's on Sunday, the 26th of July, and we're inviting everyone in the community to get involved right here in Whitehorse. So at Cootamundra Walk East in Blackburn, from 10 a.m. to 1 p.m, there will be a planting event to help plant thousands of local Indigenous plants and trees. And it's a great way to get out there, get your hands dirty, help boost the local biodiversity and support our urban forest and growing that tree canopy for the city's future. Because as I said before, you know, trees are really important at helping mitigating the urban island heat effect. So the more trees we plant today, hopefully the cooler city we'll have tomorrow.
0: Yeah.
1: So, and it's a great family-friendly event, more importantly. It's my favourite price. It's free.
0: Yeah.
1: And it's a fantastic way to give back to your local community. So you can find more details at whitehorse.vic.gov.au/national-tree-day.
0: Yeah.
1: I've taken my lad out to a tree planting, and it was a lot of fun for the both of us. We came home absolutely filthy. And the clothes had to go straight in the washing machine.
0: Yeah.
1: But it was a great day and we really enjoyed it. So I really recommend people get out on National Tree Day and help plant some trees in the city.
0: That's a great idea. Trees are good. I like trees. And Whitehorse News, we've gone now to bi-monthly.
1: Yes, we have. Council's Whitehorse News, of course, is a free community newsletter. And we have now rolled out to one every 2 months. So the June/July edition is in the stands. People will notice it's a little bit thicker now because obviously we're packing a bit more information into the newsletter. Including that is there is a larger councillor column section.
0: Because you all do, used to do one every other month now. You do
1: All together.
0: Each month. Two months.
1: Each edition, yeah. So, and the benefit of that is, you know, it really helps councillors communicate back to their communities things that have issues to their particular ward or their particular community. The other columns were a bit small, to be honest. So I've already started drafting mine for the next edition.
0: Mm-hmm.
1: In this particular edition, I wrote about why I supported council's decision to not proceed with the fourth glass bin. I'm also chair of council's Environment Sustainability Advisory Committee. So obviously, you know, environmental issues are a big passion of mine. But, you know, council made that decision not to go with the glass bin, and I absolutely support that because I think it's the right decision both economically and also environmentally. And in that column, I outlined my reasons why, and, you know, I'm really hoping that the state government listens to councils from all across Victoria and at least, at the very least, makes the glass bin optional so that we don't have to force it on our communities because they don't want it either.
0: Yeah, I suppose some people don't have much glass at all.
1: No, so that's actually one of the key statistics is we've gotten some data from some councils who have rolled it out, and what they call the presentation rates, which is basically, you know, how often people actually put the bin out on the curb to get picked up. Presentation rates is about 30%.
0: Yeah.
1: And also the volume of glass collected is really, really low. So, you know, you've got 30% of people putting a bin out with not much glass in it. And when you consider the cost to council to roll that out plus the ongoing cost to maintain that facility, that service, it really does not make sense. And again, as I said, it's not the right decision either in economically or fiscally for the community or environmentally as well. There's better ways to deal with the management of glass in our waste streams. So people can read that. But if you want to get a copy of the Whitehorse News, they can pick one up from either council's customer service centres. A lot of major supermarkets now have a stand out the front. So, for example, in my area, Blackburn Square, right outside the entrances to the Woolworths, there's stands and they can pick up a copy there. But the best bit is if you're a resident of Whitehorse, you can actually have it delivered to your door.
0: Okay.
1: Did you know that, Kevin?
0: No, that's changed, hasn't
1: it? Yeah, so it's free for that delivery, but all you have to do is go onto our website, find the Whitehorse News delivery section and put in your name and address, and that'll get onto our postal subscription, and you get Whitehorse News delivered. And if you're someone that does perhaps struggle with technology and you want to see a print version of the Whitehorse News delivered to your door, please contact either myself or your local councillor and we'll definitely help get you registered to have your Whitehorse News delivered.
0: Okay, that sounds great. Now, you say print version, does that Does that mean that there's a non-print version online?
1: Yes, so every edition of the White Horse News has an online copy as well.
0: So there's a PDF online, that'd be handy.
1: I don't know if it's PDF, but it's just an online copy. So we use a program that basically has a digital version of the thing gets printed. A lot of newspapers use the same technology, and it flips the page and stuff. So I think it's like that. But, you know, a lot of people still like to have the physical print edition. You know, they want to sit there with their morning cup of coffee or tea or whatever and their bicky and read the newspaper or White Horse News, and that's absolutely great. So we want to help support that. So having delivery of the White Horse News to your door, if you're interested, please sign up. Like I said, it's completely free and it's a great way of, you know, local people staying connected with what council's doing in the community.
0: Okay. Very good. It just about covers everything, I suppose, for this month.
1: Yeah, so lots going on. I know I just did a lot of talking, but as I said, there's a lot going on in the community and, you know, I'm really proud of the 26-27 budget, and with everything else that's going on in Whitehorse at the moment, I really do want to encourage people to get involved, because council does take your feedback on board. That's one of the great things about this council term, is that we're really trying to take on board what residents are telling us and make decisions accordingly.
0: Okay. Thanks, Kieran.
1: Well, thank you for having me on, Kevin. It was great to see you again, mate.
0: Okay.
1: And I look forward to seeing you in August.
0: Yep. Same time, first Friday next month.
1: Same bat time, same bat channel.
0: Yeah, okay.
1: Thank you.
0: Thank you. Cheers, mate. Been chatting to Councillor Kieran Simpson, Deputy Mayor of the City of Whitehorse. Let's hear from Judy Stone.

Johnny Tillotson there with Dreamy Eyes. And it's 13 minutes to 12. And the men's table, new research from the 10 to Men project reveals men are 7 times more likely to report a suicide attempt in the year after breakup, with risk persisting for years afterwards. Separation brings disrupted contact with children, finances and shrinking support networks all at once. And this is a gap men often tell us their table is filling. This Men's Health Week, we're delighted to announce reaching a milestone of 300 tables across Australia. And if you'd like to get involved, call or see the website, which is The Men's Table, just one word, themenstable.org. And the phone number, if you want to book, I'll give you that number, 1-800-636-782. That's The Men's Table, 1-800-636-782.

Maria Dellis with a cover of Roger Miller's England Swings. It's coming up to 9 minutes to news, and let's have a listen to Barry Crocker.

It was not Roy Orbison, that was Buddy Holly, of course, with Moon Dreams back by the Royal Philharmonic Orchestra on that particular track. And we had Maggie May from Barry Crockett before that. It's exactly 3 minutes to the news, and then another hour with me, my kind of music, and focusing on country in the second hour. This is Graham Bell, and he's performing Echo. No, sorry, he's not. It's Euroa.

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1: Hello there, I'm Sean Bindley. The opposition maintains Labor's push to rein in gambling ads don't go far enough because online streaming services won't be affected. Legislation has been introduced reducing the number of betting ads that can be shown and when they're aired. The move affects television and radio broadcasters. The laws would also ban gambling ads at sports grounds and on player uniforms. But Liberal MP Simon Kennedy says it's nothing more than a band-aid solution.
2: The big thing is online, it's actually going to get worse. The Prime Minister's laws allow gambling ads in any scheduled or unscheduled break during live sport. Radio or TV will not have those carve-out.
1: Iran's Deputy Foreign Minister, Qasem Gharibabadi, has declared that the Strait of Hormuz is under Tehran's command, not that of the US military central command, rejecting a US-led regional security dialogue in Bahrain. The statement comes as shipping through the strait remains at roughly a third of pre-war levels, with international maritime bodies extending the waterway's warlike operations classification until the 9th of July. The US President Donald Trump has sought to portray the reopening of the strait more positively. Kate Fisher reports from Washington.
3: Donald Trump, speaking yesterday to reporters, was very buoyant about the situation in the Strait, saying that we have record numbers of ships leaving. We know that around 35 ships have transited there in the last 24 hours. And it is really important, of course, to the US president that that continues to increase.
1: To Melbourne, where five teenagers have been arrested and one bitten by a police dog after a crash on the Eastern Freeway this morning. As Madeleine Burke reports, the group ditched a machete while running from the police.
4: A stolen Mazda crashed into roadwork signage on the Eastern in Bulwyn North just after seven this morning. Four males and a female were seen fleeing over a fence into Coonan Creek Trail. Police searched the area with the dog squad brought in, helping to arrest five teenagers. An 18-year-old was bitten by a police dog, while a 16-year-old was taken to hospital after being injured in the crash. Police also found a machete in a nearby yard. Madeleine Burke, Melbourne.
1: Staying in Melbourne, and around 90,000 motorists have been wrongly charged on CityLink and the Westgate Tunnel. Transurban says the errors go back as far as 2015. All overcharged motorists will be repaid. The toll operator says it was due to vehicles being incorrectly classified in their system. Those affected have received emails this morning. And a drug developed in Queensland could lead to a major breakthrough in managing motor neurone disease. The drug activates a hard-to-target immune receptor and will open new possibilities for anti-inflammatory treatments. The University of Queensland's Professor Trent Woodruff says it won't cure the disease, but it could make it manageable.
5: Current treatments we have really don't do much to impact the progression to death. But the hope is that with drugs like this, and there's many others in development, they can basically slow the progression enough that it becomes more like a chronic disease, so something you might live with rather than it being fatal within 2 years or so.
1: This is Air News. In rugby league, Queensland forward Jeremiah Nanai says he's ready to repay the faith in next week's Game 3 blockbuster at Lang Park. The 23-year-old Cowboys star has been recalled for the decider. He says he's grateful for the chance to make history.
6: Privilege and a blessing to be honoured to come back into camp and, yeah, let her know a decider. So I can't wait for next week to come. So, hopefully I'll be ready by then.
1: And history will be made next month when the Australian women's AFLW team take on Ireland and Sydney for the very first time. Former North Melbourne AFL Premiership player Darren Crocker will coach the Aussie side. He says the competition will bring together some of the code's most exciting players.
7: Yeah, great honour to be selected as the first ever Australian coach of an international game against Ireland. So these sort of things, they're nice at the time, but I find that you reflect on them later in life and go, oh, that was really cool. Like, it's going to be great.
1: Spain are through the round of 16 at the FIFA World Cup with a 3-0 win over Austria in Los Angeles. The blockbuster clash saw star striker Michael Oyarzabal score the third and fourth goal of his campaign, rubbing salt in Austria's wound by scoring Spain's final goal heading into stoppage time.
8: It's a well-timed run. It's three. Austria put to sleep. And Michael Oyarzabal says, I'm in the picture for the golden boot at the FIFA World Cup.
1: Thanks to SBS for that audio. 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
9: And the weather for the remainder of Friday, the 3rd of July, it's top today of 13. Cloudy with a high chance of showers becoming less likely this evening. Down to 7 overnight. Then tomorrow, more showers and a top of 12. Looking ahead to Sunday, you have expected top of 14 listed, and it will be cloudy on Sunday. And at the moment, outside our studios here in Croydon, it's 12 degrees. Good afternoon. You're tuned to Radio Eastern 98.1, your voice in the outer east. You're with Kevin Carr for the next couple of... No, you're not. With next 50 minutes for... Just under an hour anyway with my kind of music, and we're going to be playing some country music in this second hour. And of course, I'd like to let you know that Bernie's not with me today. He's taking a break. Jody's answering the phones, and that number is 97229981. And if you prefer to text, that number 0485 866 981. I think that covers mostly everything. So let's get into the music with Slim Dusty.

This Old House from the the Statler Brothers, of course, and before that was Slim Dusty and the Ballad of Port Macquarie. Next is the Charlie Daniels Band, and this is from an album called Off the Grid, doing it Dylan. The track called I'll Be Your Baby Tonight.

Charlie Daniels Band and I'll Be Your Baby Tonight, song written by Bob Dylan. Next is Anne Murray and Daydream Believer.

0: Dan Murray singing Daydream Believer, and it's coming up to 18 past 12. 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
1: Hi, this is Diesel for Rad. On stage, I love pushing the limits. Off stage, it's a different story. Get behind the wheel of a car after you've been drinking, even if you're a little bit over, and you're in real danger of causing a crash and possibly killing someone. That someone could be your best mate. Next time you plan to have a few drinks at a gig, plan for a designated driver who won't drink. You'll make the road safer for everyone.
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0: Now, let me tell you about the Boronia View Club. View stands for, of course, Voice, Interest and Education of Women. If you're looking for a friendly club, this is the one. And they're having the next meeting. Where you'll enjoy a delicious two-course lunch, and that'll be followed by an interesting guest speaker. This time, Kim Davis. He'll be talking about guide dog training, and she's hoping to bring her dog with her. You can browse the raffle, bookstore, trading table, and everything you do there sports the Smith family's children's education. And that meeting that I just said Kim Davis will be at is on Friday the 17th of July. It's 11:30 a.m. And it's at the Eastwood Golf Club, Liverpool Road in Kilsyth. And if you're going to lunch, it'll cost you $30. And you need to book by calling Judith on 9764 8602. For the Boronia View Club's next meeting, Friday the 17th of July, Judith is the contact on 9764 8602. Now, let's see, we've got a birthday today. Having a birthday today is Aaron Dupre Tippin, born on this date back in 1958. Happy birthday, 67 today. And Aaron's going to sing for us a song called, it's a cover song, Girl on the Billboard.

Aaron Tippin on his 67th birthday today with The Girl on the Billboard, a cover of the 1965 Del Reeves hit song. Sherry Austin with Something Missing in the Kissin'.

Alan Jackson, and thank God for the radio. And it's right on 12:30. Here's Amber Lawrence, and she's singing "That's Cowgirl to Me."

0: Amber Lawrence, and that's Cowgirl to Me. It's 26 minutes to one. 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
0: Now, next Monday, Trevor Bransgrove will again be interviewing one of our volunteers here at Radio Eastern. That's on his program called Music Mix. And this time, he'll be interviewing Jim Leftley. And Jim's recently joined Radio Eastern as one of our valued helpers. Together, Trevor and he will explore how he came to be at Radio Eastern and also hear some of Jim's favourite music. That's on Monday, Music Mix, next Monday at 6 p.m. And it's now coming up to 24 minutes to one.
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0: The Mavericks, and oh, what a crying shame. And another update from the CFA, the Watch and Act Fire Stay Indoors information. There's a fire in an industrial area in Kunang Road, Scoresby, and it's in a storage facility, and you need to, if you're in the vicinity, close all exterior doors and windows, turn off heating and cooling systems, close fireplaces and vents, and avoid the area, of course. And there will be more updates. Next one around 2:15 this afternoon. It's 22:01, time for an insight. Well, that's not an insight. This is an insight.
1: If you're someone who talks to yourself, be sure you're saying the right things, okay? Hi, I'm Chuck Swindoll. Do you tell yourself of the glories of God? Do you remind yourself of the cost and the beauty of the cross? Do you give yourself a reminder of all the things you need to bring before the throne of heaven? Or do you grumble and complain? Compare yourself with others and defend, accuse and argue with yourself. Do you depress yourself when you talk to yourself? We hear a lot about being careful in choosing the words we say to another. Hey, let's remember to be careful in saying the right things to ourselves.
2: Author and teacher Chuck Swindoll. To learn more about the Ministry of Insight for Living Australia, just head to our website, ifl.org.au.

Lindsay Waddington with Ellen Caswell doing the vocal on that one, and it's called Living My Life on the Rails. New one for that duo. And next we're going to hear from Georgette Jones, and she's the daughter of Tammy Wynette and George Jones. I'd like to thank Stephen for a lend of the record. Here she is with Take Me to Your World.

Georgette Jones and Take Me to Your World. And now here's Marty Robbins. This is a good track. Man Warps Among Us.

Marty Robbins, Man Walks Among Us, written by Marty. That track next is Sammy White, Good Old Case of Bad Luck. Well,

0: Bubbles.
1: Yeah.
0: Sleep at the Wheel and Bubbles in My Beer. And we're going to have a bit of a listen now to Barry Thornton and Hobson's Choice.

Listening to Barry Thornton playing Hobson's Choice. Time for me to go. Need to hand over to Ken Earp over in the other studio with his program Friday at 1. I'll be back at the same time. Well, like they all call, better thank Jody for looking after the phone. Did a good job. I'll be back same time next week for more of my kind of music. We're going out with Johnny Cash as usual. This time he's singing a cover of the Maguire Sisters hit, and it's called Sugar Time. Bye for now.

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1: I'm Mark Dransfield. The Prime Minister says he's not against Australians having a punt amid calls to strengthen the government's gambling laws. More from Federal Politics Editor Michael Packie.
2: The opposition has teamed up with the Greens to force an inquiry into the government's push to limit gambling ads on TV, radio, at sporting grounds and on player uniforms. There are concerns the proposed laws don't go far enough, especially to address the stream of ads online. Liberal MP Simon Kennedy believes viewers should be able to opt in and decide for themselves if they want to see a betting ad on a digital service, rather than having the commercial served up and then having to opt out.
3: The social media giants, they can actually target problem gamblers.
2: Anthony Albanese has told the ABC the government has struck the right balance.
4: I'm not against someone having a punt on a Saturday. What I'm against is problem gambling.
2: Labor is hoping the laws are passed by the end of the year. Michael Packie, Canberra.
1: A suspected case of the H5 bird flu has been detected in New South Wales for the first time. Madeline McNeil reports.
5: Preliminary testing has come back positive for the highly contagious strain in a giant petrel found on the state's mid-north coast. Samples have been sent to the Australian Centre for Disease Preparedness to confirm the result. The state government is reiterating avian influenza has not yet been detected in poultry flocks or other captive birds, and the risk to human health remains low. Surveillance for the disease has been ramped up in New South Wales in recent weeks following the H5 strain's arrival in WA. Madeline McNeil, Sydney.
1: A 16-year-old boy has been charged with murder after the death of a teenager in Melbourne's north. More from Lee Harrison.
6: A staff member at the Craigieburn Community Hospital found a 15-year-old with stab wounds in the car park at the medical facility on Wednesday night. Despite attempts to resuscitate the boy, he died at the scene. Police have now charged a 16-year-old with his murder. The boy remanded in custody to front a children's court at a later date. A 20-year-old man was arrested along with the boy yesterday and has since been charged with criminal damage by fire. Police have also arrested a 15-year-old girl, charging her with affray and theft of a motor vehicle. A 15-year-old boy arrested this morning in relation to the death is being interviewed by police. Lee Harrison, Air News.
1: Overseas now, and a man's been pulled alive from beneath a collapsed car park in Venezuela, 8 days since twin earthquakes devastated the country. Nearly 2,300 people have been killed and tens of thousands are still missing. Spider venom could one day be used in the fight against varroa mites, which are decimating beehives. Researchers at Sunshine Coast University have identified toxins in two spider venoms, which target the mites. Associate Professor Volker Herzig says the mite poses a huge risk to Australian honeybees.
7: The varroa mites lay the eggs in there, and they're young mites. They develop and they suck the bee larvae. That causes then deformations of the bees, so they might no longer be able to fly, or they're not very healthy if they're parasitized by a lot of varroa mites.
1: Checking the Aussie share market, the All Ords is trading up 100 points at 90.31. One Australian dollar is buying around 69 US cents. This is Air News. Spain and Portugal will face each other in the round of 16 in the FIFA World Cup 2026 after contrasting wins earlier today. An impressive Spain produced a convincing 3-0 win against Austria, with Mikel Oyarzabal scoring twice. Portugal's 2-1 win over Croatia was full of drama. After Croatia went ahead, Cristiano Ronaldo converted after a controversial penalty decision before he was substituted by Gonçalo Ramos, who headed the winner in the fourth minute of added on time. 9 minutes later, Croatia thought it had equalised until VAR intervened for an offside. Geelong coach Chris Scott is backing star forward Jeremy Cameron to lift from his form slump despite another poor night in the Cats' 22-point loss to the Lions. He finished the night with just 4 disposals.
8: We are quizzing the medical staff and Jeremy, and he's saying, look, I'm not perfect, but I'm well and truly good enough to perform. We tend to give our champions a little bit more room than maybe some others, and we're really confident that he'll find his way through it.
1: Turning to tennis, and Meyer Joint's singles campaign at Wimbledon has come to an end after falling to Filipino Alex Iala 3-6, 6-2, 6-love. The Aussie star conceding her round one victory over Serena Williams added to the pressure.
9: Trying to let go of that first match and then focusing more on the second one. But I mean, Alex, she lifted her level. She played really well. I didn't adjust, which is why I lost.
1: Better news for Alex Demonar. He's through to the third round. Australian Independent Radio News.
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10: Very good afternoon to you. Looking at the weather for our Friday afternoon, top expected of 13 degrees for the outer east of Melbourne. And in a word, showers throughout the afternoon. Overnight, we'll have a low of 7, and then on Saturday, showers again and a top of 12. Sunday, cloudy, finding up 14, and even a sunny day on Monday with a maximum of 17 degrees. Here at Croydon at the minute, it's wet, cold and miserable, and outside our studio door here, it is 13. A very good afternoon to you and welcome to Friday at 1 with Ken and Jodie.

Thank you for joining me this afternoon. I'm broadcasting at a different studio today. I haven't been in the dungeon for about 10 years, I would think. So it's lovely, actual fact, to be back here. It brings back great memories of being with you on over so many years. If you'd like to send me a text, that will come in to my studio down here. And that number is 0485 866 981, or Jody is looking after the phones in the office up top. If you'd like to give Jody a ring, that is 97 22 9981. Thank you, Kevin Carr, for your program.

getting us moving today from the CD Eve Boswell 16 tracks. That was a more. And we started with the Hugo Montenegro Concert Orchestra with You've Gotta Have Heart and Hey There. Hey there, hope you're enjoying your lunch. If you're having a late lunch this afternoon, keep warm. You'll need the heaters on this afternoon. It's not the

0: greatest of weather in Melbourne's outer east at the moment. Let's now say g'day to Dr. John and hear what his health check subject is today.
1: G'day, I'm Dr. John Darcy. 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
0: Coming up at 1:30 this afternoon is our Triple Treat segment. Tell you more then.

Los Tijuana Mariachis with Cheesecake. That'd be nice now with a cup of coffee. That's from an album, Europa LP, called Happy Music. Now, Blackburn Lions Club are gearing up for their winter trash and treasure sale. It's likely to be cold out there, no doubt about that, but never worry, the market is held inside with lots of stalls with new stock and treasures, with 100% of all proceeds returning to the community. Where is it, you may ask? Well, it's at the First Vermont Scout Hall at 483 Canterbury Road in Vermont. It's on Saturday, the 25th of July, from 8 a.m. through to 1 p.m. If you'd like to find out more, give Bill Tompkins a call, and Bill's number is 0460 323 218. That's Bill on 0460 323 218. Keeping you up to date with events in Melbourne's outer east, this is Radio Eastern 98.1 FM.

Born on the 19th of June in 1948 in Finland, Leah Levin and Chanson d'Amour. 9 minutes to Triple Treat. Hope you'll join in the fun and enter and tell me if you can find that link or theme between three pieces of music that I'll play for you today. Time, did I mention? 21 minutes past one, and born on today's date in 1942 here in Rockhampton in Queensland was Kevin Stephen Johnson. Australian singer-songwriter, we know him as Kevin Johnson. Popular in the late 1970s, I guess. His biggest hit is Rock and Roll, I Gave You the Best Years of My Life, which peaked at number four on the Australian Kent Music Report singles chart in 1973, as also reaching the UK top 40. He also had a top 20 hit with Bonnie, Please Don't Go. That was back in 1971.

0: Ivan Johnson with his top 20 hit in 1971 with Bonnie, Please Don't Go. Kevin today is celebrating his 84th birthday. Let's have a laugh now with Noel V. Ginnity.
1: This fellow went to the doctor and he came home very gloomy looking. He said to the wife, he says, I have very bad news. He says, I have very grave news. He says, I've got to take a little white pill every day for the rest of my life. Well, the wife, she says it's bad, but she says it's not that bad. She says, lots of people have to take little white pills every day for the rest of their lives. He says, I know, but he only gave me 6.
0: More fun, more music. Good afternoon to Janine.

The Henry Jerome Orchestra with a lovely catchy Latin tune called Janine, and that's from an album, Brazen Brass. Good afternoon, and thank you to some of our lovely listeners who have sent in a phone call to Jody. Jody sending me the messages from the main office down to the dungeon so that I can acknowledge them to you. Paul of Sale, thank you very much for your call. Hope it's not too cold, wet and blustery down at Sale today. Keep warm. Have a great weekend. To Pam of Heathmont. Pammy, have a lovely weekend. Glad you enjoyed Leah Levin. And today's triple treat will interest you, Pam, one way or another. I'll put it that way. You'll twig to what I'm talking about when I start to play them. Hope you can enter. And to Peter and Julie, have a wonderful weekend. Where are you two off to? They have sent a message into the studio to tell me that they are AWOL today. Have a good weekend. Thank you, Peter. And Peter's been good enough to send in his Waterworks email, his rainfall, and we'll acknowledge that and read that in the garden program this afternoon. It's now right on, filling that up well. That's what we call padding in the business, padded well to 1:30, which means now it is triple treat time. Please join us, have a go at telling me what the link or the theme is between these three songs that I'm about to play. I won't give you any hints. I think you'll pick it up, not necessarily in the first song, you will in the second for sure, I would think. I know Pam will. And if you can join in the fun, give us a call. Ring Jody on 97229981, or you can send me an answer SMS way on 0485 866 981. That answer will come straight through to me in the studio. Okay, let's get underway with the first song, and it's our Hawking Brothers.

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1: I didn't sleep again last night, and I'd like to discuss the matter. 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
1: Doris Day, 10,400 and I think she lost count. 400 and say, let's say 38 sheep. That's our second song. So recapping the first two songs, Hawking Brothers, Click Go the Shears. Doris Day, 10,438 sheep. Okay, that's the first two songs. Have you got it as yet? If you have, give Jody a call, 97229981 with your answer, or text me on SMS 0485 866 981 to our third and final song now in Triple Treat from Slim Dusty, and of course, it's Waltzing Matilda.

0: Slim Dusty and Waltzing Matilda. Well, have I stumped you? I don't know. The phone calls is yet from Jody. I haven't heard. But as far as SMS entries are concerned, one big zero. Not a one on that. I'll recap the three songs, give you another chance to send in an answer. Slim Dusty, Waltzing Matilda. Doris Day, 10,434 sheep, and the Hawking Brothers with Click, Go the Shears. That SMS number again is 0485 866 981, or you may ring Jody on 9722 9981. Okay, it's 17 minutes to 2. Let's now go back to Dr. John with his health check subject.
1: What operations have you had? It's one of the most common questions that your doctor may ask. G'day, I'm Dr. John Darcy, and this is Health Check, brought to you by Your Health Matters. Having an operative procedure will often mean you've had anaesthesia. So before that operation, you'll meet an anaesthetic nurse who'll find out how you coped with previous anaesthetics, ask if you've had adverse reactions, assess the medications you're on, and be aware of the illness that you have. Now, look, the aim of this is to free you from unnecessary pain and anxiety, prepare you well for the procedure, and later help you return to consciousness in a well and healthy state. The good news is that Australia has one of the most advanced set of rules and regulations for anaesthesia, and you know what? That is so reassuring. I'm Dr. John Darcy, and this is Health Check, brought to you by Your Health Matters.
0: There's Dr. John with his health check. Thank you, Dr. John. Now, if I go into my screen and click on this, Jody tells me that, of course, we've had some winners today. Now, where do I find them? I'll play this piece of music first, and then I'll come back to the answer and those who are correct.

Elvis Presley with the Jordanaires and Kiss Me Quick. It's 13 to 2, and yes, I have received the messages from Jody from the main office, Kay of Croydon, correct. We also had Wally from Lilydale. Wally, you're right as well. And Janet of Ferntree Gully is also correct. Peppy of Armidale got it right. And Liz at Churnside Park also picked it. The answer was, I was looking for sheep, of course. Hope you enjoyed the Triple Treat segment. I'll have another for you next Friday afternoon at around about 1:30. Now, you can join the Croydon Citizens Band for a trivia night where you will enjoy amazing prizes, a silent auction, and a blind date with a book fundraiser to support music in your community. There's BYO drinks and nibbles, and it's at the Kilsyth Memorial Hall at 514 Mount Dandenong Road in Kilsyth. It's on Saturday night, the 18th of July, from 7 p.m. through to 11. 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Keeping you informed, this is Radio Eastern 98.1 FM. Laura, we've got time, yes, 10 minutes to 2, and Laura Branigan was born on today's date, the 3rd of July in 1952, in Brewster, in New York. What a resume. Actor, singer, pianist, lyricist, stage actor, television actor and film actor. Born Laura Ann Branigan. Her signature song, the platinum certified 1982 single Gloria, stayed on the US Billboard Hot 100 chart for 33 weeks. Then it was a record for a female artist and it peaked at number 2. It also reached number 1 in Australia and Canada. Here's the voice of, I don't know if I actually did have that song in my library when I put the program together. Let me have a look down the list. No, I couldn't find that one. So I put in a song that you may or may not know. How am I supposed to live without you?

0: from 1983, Laura's hit, How Am I Supposed to Live Without You? Other hits that Laura produced, Tiamo in 1984 and The Power of Love in 1987. She also contributed songs to motion picture and television soundtracks, including the Grammy and Academy Award-winning Flashdance soundtrack in 1983 and the Ghostbusters soundtrack in 1984. She retired from the music scene in the 1990s, and sadly, as she was recording new music and preparing a comeback to the music industry, she died at her home in 2004 from a previously undiagnosed cerebral aneurysm. She was aged just 52. Coming up to 2:04, news at 2.
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1: I'm Mark Dransfield. Further testing will be undertaken to confirm a suspected case of H5 bird flu detected in New South Wales. Preliminary testing of a giant petrel on the mid-north coast has returned a positive result for the highly contagious strain. The state's Agriculture Minister, Tara Moriarty, says a member of the public at Hawke's Nest reported the bird looking unwell.
2: We don't know yet if it is the worst strain of the virus. The bird and samples of this bird have been sent to the National Testing Lab in Geelong through the CSIRO.
1: Meantime, WA has confirmed another positive case of H5, this time in the Perth metro area. The federal government's defending its gambling laws, arguing they strike the right balance for punters and the industry. More from Sean Bindley.
3: Limits will be placed on betting ads aired on TV and radio. Sports grounds and athletes won't be able to promote wagering companies. Australians would also be able to opt out of gambling commercials online. But the opposition's Simon Kennedy says people should be able to opt in rather than being forced to opt out when it comes to streaming services.
4: I'm not here to police and stop people having a punt. I like a punt myself. But what I'm not for is we know 80% of Australians want to see less. So give them on these digital channels a chance to say, yes, I want to do that, an active choice. And then also give the broadcast slots. Keep the rules as they are.
1: New South Wales police have charged a man over a Western Sydney break-in, accusing the 21-year-old of holding an innocent couple at gunpoint and demanding information they didn't have. It's alleged he was hired to carry out an attack in April but targeted the wrong address. The state's police minister is praising the strike force for its work targeting Sydney's organised crime networks. Yasmin Catley saying officers tracked down the alleged offender after receiving intelligence about vehicles used by syndicates to carry out serious crimes.
5: Now, we know that these crooks are using those vehicles as what is colloquially known as the kill cars. So this is great work from the New South Wales Police.
1: In South Australia, emergency crews are keeping a close eye on a dam at Ironbark in the Adelaide Hills, which is at risk of bursting. Daniel Sherwin-Simpson from the Weather Bureau says it follows record heavy rains.
6: The last 4 days, Adelaide's picked up 62 millimetres up in the lofty ranges. Lenswood, 116. Really significant rainfall. Even though it is winter and now wetter months, it's still pretty stark, the amount of rainfall we've seen to start off July.
1: Business groups say an increase in visa application charges will make it harder to access skilled workers and overseas students. Charges for most visas have increased by around 25%. The Chamber of Commerce and Industry says the increase outpaces inflation. Air Showbiz and Taylor Swift and Travis Kelce have reportedly already said I do and married in a private ceremony ahead of their big New York celebration. The New York Post is reporting the couple's already exchanged vows in front of a small group of family and friends. They're currently hosting a rehearsal dinner for 100 people ahead of their July 4 celebration at Madison Square Garden. This is Air News. First to the World Cup, and Portugal is through to the round of 16 after a dramatic 2-1 comeback win over Croatia. A late header by Gonçalo Ramos edged Portugal ahead in stoppage time, but a Croatian equaliser in the dying seconds then levelled the score to 2-2 before it was deemed an offside shot by the bunker.
7: Number 20 touched the ball and headed it to the goal scorer.
1: That call on SBS. The result sends Portugal to a dream knockout against Spain next week, who today beat Austria 3-0. And a short time ago, Switzerland led Algeria 1-0. AFL and young Eagle Oliver Franco will make his debut when West Coast host Adelaide tonight. In the earlier match, Sydney's at home to the Western Bulldogs. Retired NRL star Ryan Pappenhausen is shutting down rumours of a return after reports claimed he was in talks with the Bulldogs. Round 18 kicks off tonight with the Panthers taking on the Rabbitohs. And Alex de Minaur has kept his Wimbledon hopes alive with a straight sets win in round 2. Australian Independent Radio News.
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8: This afternoon for the outer east of Melbourne, showers. We're looking at a high of only 13 degrees. I think we surpassed that a little earlier. No, we didn't. 1 o'clock we got to 13, and however, it's dropped dramatically over the last hour, but down to 10 at the moment. Stay indoors if you can. Overnight, a low of 7 degrees and then showers on Saturday. Not a lot of rain predicted. Sunday, a cloudy day, 14, and a sunny day on Monday, 15. And again, mostly sunny on Tuesday, with the same predicted top of 15 degrees. As I mentioned, chilly here at Croydon now. We've dropped from 13 to 10 degrees in the past hour. Thank you for your company this afternoon. It's beaut to be with you.

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0: Australia's Janet Idell with Tom Baker and Cocktails for Two. That's from the CD Winter Moon. It's 11 minutes after two, and a big thank you to our Jody, who has made the trek down from our main office studio area to the dungeon this afternoon to bring me a nice hot cup of tea and some bickies. Thank you, Jode. Appreciate that very much indeed. And don't think I'm not happy to be here. I really am. It's a lovely change. As a matter of fact, it's quiet. The only thing we don't have down here, being so far down the hill, is that we do not have any windows to look out. It's a sealed studio, and it could be raining, it could be pelting out there, and unless I get up from the chair, go for a walk and have a look, I'll know, but I wouldn't have a clue as to what's happening at the moment. I know it's cold and it's about 10 degrees, but we're staying warm. The air conditioner works well here, so yeah, it's a lovely afternoon to spend with you for a change. 12 past two, as I mentioned, and if you feel that you just couldn't get the answer to Triple Treat a little bit earlier, I think you should have a bash at our Name That Tune this afternoon. I play you two instrumental pieces of music at around about 2:30, and I'd like you to identify the title of those. In the meantime, let's have a laugh with Hal Roach.
1: There was three fellas, an Englishman, a Scotsman and an Irish fella, and they're trying to get into the Olympic Games without a ticket. The Englishman's name is Bentley, the Scottish fella's name is McGregor, and your man from Ireland is Murphy, as usual. So the Englishman conceives a brilliant idea to get in without a ticket. There's a big wooden pole lying on the ground beside him, and he picked it up under his arm, and he blatantly walked up to the gate and he said, "Bentley, England, pole vaulting," and they let him in. The Scotsman picked up a manhole cover from the street under his arm, walked up and said, "McGregor, Scotland, discus," and they let him in. There's a roll of barbed wire lying on the ground, and Murphy picked it up under his arm, and he walked up and he said, "Murphy, Ireland, fencing."
0: Having a birthday today, the 3rd of July. She was born in Melbourne here, one of our icons, Judith Durham, lead vocalist with the Seekers. They first broke up the group in 1968 with Judith pursuing a solo career. In 1993, she rejoined the original group for a 25th

anniversary reunion tour. She says that she never regretted leaving the Seekers in 1968, but regrets in hindsight that they didn't do a farewell tour. She married jazz musician Ron Edgeworth in 69, and for over 20 years they performed together. Edgeworth, sadly, who suffered from motor neurone disease, died in 1995. Here's Judith with the Charlie Chaplin, or better said, Charles Chaplin composition.

0: Judith Durham with her take on the lovely song, This Is My Song, which was a big hit for Petula Clark. It's 18 after 2 and a very good afternoon to the following. Thank you to Craig for sending me a message to give me a weather update from reception. As he has just said, yeah, they have got some sun up at reception at the moment. Isn't that interesting? Wouldn't have thought that. And hello to Julie of Upper Fern Tree Gully. Thank you for the text. Julie said, "Hi, Ken. I knew the answer was sheep, but was driving. I was itching to message you, but couldn't. Great music as usual." Thank you, Julie, and thank you to Julie for sending me that message in. If you'd like to send me a message, that number is 0485 866 981, or to speak with Jody in the office, 97229981. Now, to the following lovely people at 19 past 2, good afternoon. To James of Carrum Downs, to Peter of Wanturna, Helena of Boronia, good afternoon to you. Joan of Chernside Park, Val at Vermont, Andrew and Maria at Ringwood, Liz at Chernside Park, Pam at Heathmont, and Ellie at Muralbark, members of our Jerry Vale fan club.
1: Hello there, this is Jerry Vale.

Cherry Vale fans, there's your man with Here's to Us from a double CD set, The Songs of Cy Coleman. Hope you enjoyed that song today. You may not have heard that before, and you will hear music here at Radio Eastern that you may not hear on any other community station around the globe, perhaps. Now, today's date is the 3rd of July, and on this date, in 1819, America's first bank, the Bank for Savings in New York, opened. Carl Benz test-drived the world's first automobile and reached a top speed of 10 miles per hour. That was on this date in 1886. The first commercially available television set went on sale in America on this date for $75, 1928. And Fred Perry won the men's single title at Wimbledon for the third year running. That was in 1936. And having a birthday today, born in America, where is he? I can't find where it is. I've got that cross. Oh, here it is. He was born in Alta Loma in Texas on this date. Kevin Carr will know of him. In 1946, he was born John Lee Ham, American country music singer. He records as Johnny Lee. His 1980 single, Looking for Love, became a crossover hit, spending 3 weeks at number one on the Billboard Country Singles chart, while also appearing in the top five of the Billboard Pop chart and top 10 on Billboard's Adult Contemporary chart. He racked up a total of 17 top 40 hits in the early and mid-1980s. Now, today, for you from Johnny Lee, here's Johnny with his big hit, Looking for Love.

Johnny Lee with Looking for Love, his number one hit from 1980. He's still with us, Johnny Lee, celebrating today his 80th birthday. What I didn't tell you before was, sadly, we lost our Judith Durham, on the 5th of August in 22. She was aged 79. She died here in Melbourne at Paran. One of our biggest and best was our Judith. Now, to take us to name that tune, here are the Palm Beach Band Boys.

A recording, the band Boys, actually titled the Palm Beach Band Boys, with a little bit independent. Right on 2:30 here at Radio Eastern, time now to ask you, can you name this tune? If you can, give Jody a call with the answer on 9722 9981, or send us an answer SMS way by entering on 0485 866 981. Right, two pieces of music, the same title but different orchestras. Firstly, from the hit crew Big Band.

I think I would have struggled to pick the title of that particular instrumental by that version, but tell you what, Doug, you're spot on with the answer. You're the first one to come in to my studio. Well done to you. I can't give you the answer yet, folks, but I'll give you this much, that it was written, the music written by Harold Arlen and the lyrics by Ted Kohler. And they wrote this for the 1932 Cotton Club Parade. This is the version that should give it to you by the Xavier Cugar Orchestra.

The orchestra of Xavier Cugar with the tune that I was looking for. The name, the answer was I've Got the World on a String. And by the look of it, Doug, you may only be the only one that's got a correct this afternoon. I haven't heard from Jody, so maybe there are no phone calls either to announce. Well done to you if you're the only one. You know your music. What you haven't said, Doug, was where you're listening from. Love to know where you are. Now, I've had afternoon tea with you. Thank you to Jody. I've had my bickies and a nice hot cup of tea, and I'd like to be with you for breakfast this weekend on Sunday morning. I'll be here at 8:05 following the news for 2 hours with hits from the 50s, 60s and 70s. And then I would love to have lunch with you next Tuesday. Hello, I'm Ken Earp. Please join me for lunch every Tuesday on Radio Eastern between 12 noon and 2 p.m. I will serve you a platter of easy listening music seasoned with a laugh or two. We'll hear the latest news, sport and weather on the hour just to keep you up to date. So enjoy your Tuesday's lunch with Ken at 12 right here on Radio Eastern 98.1 FM. Back to our birthday book, and we see that Betty Buckley was born in Big Spring, Texas, in the States, in 1947 on the 3rd of July. American actress and singer. She won the 1983 Tony Award for Best Feature Actress in a Musical for her role as Grisabella in the original Broadway production of Cats. She went on to play Norma Desmond in Sunset Boulevard in 1994 through to 1996 in both London and New York, receiving a 1995 Olivia Award nomination for Best Actress in a Musical, and was nominated for the 1997 Tony Award for Best Actress in a Musical for A Triumph of Love. Betty also starred in the TV series Eight Is Enough from 1977 to 1981 and played gym teacher Ms. Collins in the 1976 film Carrie before going on to star in the short-lived Broadway musical version of Carrie in 88, playing Carrie White's mother, Margaret. Here's Betty with, you could say, this song is, say, Magnifique.

0: Betty Buckley and Say Manu Fika. Betty, born on this date, the 3rd of July in 1947, celebrating today her 79th birthday.
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The James Last Orchestra and Chorus with a Stranger in Paradise. 3:15 is the time, and the Blackburn Lions will hold its Munster Lions Trash and Treasure Sale on Saturday, the 25th of July. Their members have been out and about busily collecting a variety of treasures since their last sale, so their shed is bulging with quality merchandise. There's lots of new stock and there's sure to be something there to suit you. So go along early and get the bargains before they all disappear. It's on the 25th of July from 8 a.m. to 1 p.m. at the First Vermont Scout Hall at 483 Canterbury Road in Vermont. And that's near the corner of Canterbury Road and Mitcham Road in Vermont. It's free entry. And if you'd like to find out more, you can contact Bill Tompkins by email, bill.tompkins, T-O-M-K-I-N-S, at optusnet.com.au. 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Helen Shapiro wants to be happy.

Taking a Chance on Love. They were the Ray Conniff singers. It's the 3rd of July today, and on this date in 1930, Charles Kingsford Smith, Australian aviator, completed the first London to New York flight. Fantails, remember those that would take your fillings out? They were, I think even Minties were worse. They were registered back in 1940. They were introduced in the mid-1930s and became popular at the cinemas. The wrappers contained brief bios of famous movie stars. And the Australian edition of the Reader's Digest was first published in 1946 on this date, the 3rd of July. And sadly, Jim Backus, former American actor, he was born, actual in fact, James Gilmore. He died of 70... He died aged 76 of pneumonia on this date in 1989. You may remember Jim Backus in Gilligan's Island.

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I don't make dates. 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

0: goulash on half shell. 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And with a drill.
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0: fever.
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0: 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Sea mirage. Sea toucan mirage. Sea woman running with birthday suit. Which it was my birthday. Beautiful long blonde hair. All on upper lip. 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Caveman sea Batty Page. 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What's that in jungle? A beach. No, it's a bird. No, a hound. No, no, no.

I should have kept that for my novelty song later in the program. Jim Backus with Caveman. And you may recall Jim was starring in that animated series, Mr. Magoo. It's 4 minutes to news at 3:00 to take us toward the news. Dionne Warwick.

Dionne Warwick with a release from 1969, a Scepter 45 with Window Wishing. 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

A good afternoon to Joe and Lucy of Donvale. Hope you're well, and likewise to Wendy of Diamond Creek.

0: love Australian music.
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4: I'm Mark Dransfield. An inquiry's been called into Australia's new gambling laws, which would limit the number of betting ads played on TV and radio. The rules would prevent wagering companies from sponsorship at sporting grounds and on player uniforms. Viewers would also have the ability to opt out of gambling ads shown on digital platforms like streaming services. The opposition argues the laws don't go far enough, but Prime Minister Anthony Albanese's told the ABC they do.
5: There are different regulations for different times. There is a carve out that anyone can choose from their devices. So, for example, if they're streaming something online, people can exclude themselves from any gambling advertising, full stop.
4: A suspected case of the H5 bird flu has been found on the New South Wales mid-north coast. Initial testing has come back positive for the highly contagious strain in a giant petrel found at Hawk's Nest. The state's agriculture minister, Tara Moriarty, says additional samples have been sent to the National Testing Lab.
6: That testing is underway. We expect to have the results of that at some point tomorrow. And we'll be providing information to the community about that once we have confirmation.
4: Meantime, another positive case has been confirmed in WA, this time in northern Perth. A man's been pulled alive from beneath a collapsed car park in Venezuela 8 days since those twin earthquakes devastated the country. Foreign rescuers spent 100 hours digging to free the security guard after hearing faint cries for help. The man had been on duty when the quakes struck. Nearly 2,300 people have been killed in the disaster and tens of thousands are missing. Around 90,000 motorists have been wrongly charged on Melbourne's CityLink and the Westgate Tunnel. Dennis O'Kane reports.
7: Transurban says the errors go back as far as 2015. All overcharged motorists will be repaid. The toll operator says it was due to vehicles being incorrectly classified in their system. It's the second major error this year. In January, it was revealed thousands of motorists were overcharged on the Westgate Tunnel after it opened. It's raised fresh questions about the tolling giant's IT systems and how errors could have occurred for years without being noticed. Dennis O'Kane, Melbourne.
4: Air health news, and a new drug could allow motor neurone disease to be manageable for patients within 5 years. Lachlan Gray has details.
8: It's the major breakthrough which could lead to new treatments for neurodegenerative conditions like MND, Parkinson's and Alzheimer's. University of Queensland researchers, in partnership with overseas scientists, have developed a drug that activates a hard-to-target immune receptor, opening new possibilities for anti-inflammatory treatments. Study lead Professor Trent Woodruff says it's a huge step forward.
9: Current treatments we have really don't do much to impact the progression.
8: Scientists now hoping the new drug could be trialled on MND patients within 5 years, possibly turning the disease into a long-term chronic condition rather than an acute terminal illness. It comes as the NRL prepare for Jai July, where every try scored will see $1,000 donated to the Arrow Foundation and supporting the former Maroons' battle with MND.
4: Lachlan Gray reporting. This is Air News. First to tennis, and round of 16 places will be on the line on day 5 at Wimbledon, as Air Sport's Paul Walsh explains.
10: Novak Djokovic will open proceedings on centre court when he takes on the Frenchman Arthur Rendiknish, and that'll be followed by the women's world number one Arina Sabalenka up against the feisty Latvian Yelena Ostapenko. Rounding off the centre court action, it is the third seed Felix Auger-Aliassime up against the qualifier Michael Zenn from the US. However, the matchup of most interest for the Australians will be the clash between the four times Grand Slam champion Naomi Osaka and world number 53 Daria Kasatkina. Two have met on three previous occasions, with Osaka the victor on each occasion. Paul Walsh at Wimbledon for Air Sport.
4: Portugal has won a nail-biter against Croatia 2-1 in the round of 32 at the FIFA World Cup. And a short time ago, Switzerland was leading Algeria 2-0. North Melbourne AFLW coach Darren Crocker says he feels honoured to be appointed coach of the Australian women's side ahead of next month's inaugural game against Ireland in Sydney. But he admits the selection process for the side was tough.
11: Because there's so much talent out there and there's players who are unlucky, you know, not to have been selected. But if you took anyone out of the team that we have actually selected, they'd be unlucky as well. So that's been a bit of an arduous task and a bit of a challenge. But yeah, it's exciting for our game.
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0: The Bureau tell us that overnight we'll have a low of 7 degrees, followed by showers on Saturday, and a high of only 12 degrees. 14 degrees on Sunday and cloudy. Monday, 15 and sunny, and mostly sunny on Tuesday, and again 15. Here at Croydon at 3 p.m, it is very cool, 10 degrees, and at the moment partly sunny. Good afternoon to you. 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
3: 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Sing a favourite song.
0: Sing a song just for me. 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

0: A lovely live presentation from Australia's Simon Gallagher and Jackie Love with You're My Friend. You certainly are, and thank you for being with me, particularly not only today, not only this year, but the many years that you've been with me here at Radio Eastern.
1: Hi, I'm David Hodgett, the State Member of Parliament for the Croydon District. 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
0: 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John and Rhonda are in with us this afternoon at 3:30. And speaking of long-time loyal listeners, good afternoon to Wendy of Diamond Creek. Thank you for your lovely text. 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

You're So Vain by Carly Simon was certified gold. It was the lead single from her album No Secrets and reached number one on the Billboard Hot 100 chart. The album itself also went gold and eventually went platinum. The single was certified gold by the RIAA on the 8th of January in 1973. Your So Vain sold over 1 million copies as a single in the States, and it also reached a number one spot in Canada, Australia and New Zealand in early 1973. The song remains one of Carly Simon's best known and most successful songs.

0: And number one for 3 weeks in 1972 and stayed on Billboard for 17 weeks, Carly Simon and You're So Vain.
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0: Thank you, Lynn. 19 after 3, and time now for my novelty spot.
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0: There's my novelty spot for this afternoon. It was our own Frankie Davidson with Gimme Dat Ding from a Fable LP. And the LP was titled, says he, opening up the screen to read it, Table, yeah, LP Fable Album, Fable Chartbusters it was. Many of us had that in our collection at one time or another. It's 23 past three, 7 minutes to the Croydon Garden Club. Come on along down the
1: road a piece. Tune in Fridays from 4 to 6.30 for the Down the Road a Piece Drive program. Plenty of great music, news, sport, weather and community information, and of course, some dad jokes. I'll also include a 5 o'clock feature with an artist, band or special guest. 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
0: This is Melbourne Boy, who was actually born in Thornbury in 1942, Barry Greenwood.

Barry Greenwood from Melbourne, a 1960 release, Betty. Betty, good afternoon to any Bettys who may be with us. Now, to take me out today, here's Brian Letton. And before I do, I'll just sign off, I think, because this will take us right up to the Garden Club program. Please join me for breakfast on Sunday morning. If you're up and about, I'll be here at 8:05. Thanks for being with me this afternoon.

That was Australia's Brian Letton with Don't Forget to Remember Me. That's it for my program this afternoon. Thank you for being with me. Thank you for the calls and the texts that you've sent in. Really appreciate it. And I'll look forward to being with you next on Sunday Brekkie. Now it's time to welcome to the air the Croydon Garden Club program with John and Rhonda today.

0: And a very good afternoon. I don't think we want to be tiptoeing through anything out there this afternoon, as the Croydon Garden Club team have told me it's miserable. Is that the word out there?
1: Yes.
0: Definitely. John, I don't know if yours is coming through. Is it?
1: You're right.
0: I think it is. Let's have a look. I'll turn you up and see if we can get a better volume.
1: Testing.
0: Yes, keep going.
1: 1, 2, 3.
0: Yeah, that's fine. That's through. And Rhonda?
2: Garden is looking very wet.
0: Yours is perfect. So we're going to air.
2: Excellent.
0: As I mentioned, we're down in Studio 4 this afternoon while the renovations are taking place up in the main area in Studio 1. They should be up and running for next week, hopefully. Great job done by our tech. There's a lot of work there.
2: Definitely, yes.
1: Yeah. So I've had 17 mil of rain this week since I was last here.
0: Yep. Mm-hmm. I had about 15 at my place. Yep.
1: So that's keeping things wet.
2: Yes.
1: And uncomfortable to work.
0: Uncomfortable to work in.
1: Yeah. Yep. Yeah.
0: And cold ends of tips of fingers.
1: Yeah. I've got them at the moment.
0: Wet feet.
1: Yeah. Well, last week we talked about orchids.
0: That's right. You didn't complete all that, did you?
1: No,
0: did you finish that?
1: No, I didn't quite finish.
0: No, you've got some more information on that.
1: Well, I do.
2: Excellent.
0: That's good.
2: I love orchids.
1: As I told you last week, you know, it's a very huge family. In fact, it's thought to be the largest family of plants in the world.
0: That's right.
1: With 25,000 to 28,000 different species.
0: Yep.
1: And of course, they're adding to it all the time because the hybridization of orchids is a big thing amongst orchid enthusiasts. You know, mm-hmm. to get the bigger flowers and different coloured flowers, and so there, you know, each year there are, you know, probably several hundred cultivars added to the list.
0: Incredible.
1: Yeah. But it's interesting that, even so, that it's such a big family, that there's only one orchid product that is useful to humans.
0: And that is?
1: Pardon?
2: I didn't realise that.
1: Yeah. Yeah. The only thing that humans use of orchids is vanilla.
0: Oh, is that right? That's where vanilla comes from.
1: Yeah.
0: Never knew
1: vanilla
0: that.
1: Pods.
0: Vanilla pods.
1: Yeah.
0: Is actually the orchid
1: it's
0: family.
1: It's the fruiting pot of an orchid.
2: Wow.
1: And that orchid is found in Mexico, Central America, and as far down as Brazil.
0: In other words, hot climate.
1: Yeah, it is. It's the band of climate that it likes is between 20 degrees north and 20 degrees south of the equator.
0: That's why we can't grow them here. Or
1: we
0: don't.
1: Yes, we do. We do.
0: We can.
1: Do. Yeah.
0: And produce vanilla
1: Yes. Yeah. Oh, that's sort of the last little bit.
0: Oh, okay. I'm sorry to preempt.
1: Yeah, it's all right. Okay. It's a tropical vine that grows to 15 metres.
0: Right.
1: It's an understory plant, so it climbs up.
0: Mm.
1: So it likes a bit of shade.
0: Uh-huh.
1: It doesn't like to be in full sun.
0: Mm.
2: Yet it's tropical. That's interesting.
1: Yeah. Well, there's plenty of you think of tropical forest, you know, like the Amazon.
2: That's true.
1: And the understory.
2: Yes.
1: You know, and there's a lot of plants there with like purple in their leaves.
2: Yes.
1: Because purple absorbs sunlight better than green in low light conditions.
0: Oh.
1: So the plants can photosynthesize. So you get, you know, purple coloured leaves in those sorts of situations. It's been grown for millennia as a flavouring by the natives of those areas that I mentioned, and especially the Aztecs who learned to flavour their cocoa beans with vanilla.
0: With vanilla. For hundreds of years.
1: Yeah, for hundreds of years.
2: Yes, because cocoa otherwise is a bit bitter, so being able to put the vanilla with it would be...
1: Yeah.
2: Definitely,
1: yeah,
2: it was a good find, that one.
1: It's amazing how they actually worked out how to roast cocoa beans. You know, I never fails to amaze me how, you know, all these things came into to being.
2: Yes.
1: You know, there must have been a lot of people who died along the way trying various plants.
2: Oh, I agree. Yes.
1: And which ones were good for medicine? How did they work out? You know, it's really just staggeringly the knowledge that's been accumulated over the time we've been around.
2: Because they always used to do it before with how the plant looked as what it reflected on you for the use of the body. But, of course, that worked up to a point, but not quite. It was a bit infallible.
1: It was first introduced to Europe by the Spanish after they made inroads into Central America and South America.
0: Mm-hmm.
1: And it's one of those orchids too. I said last week that some are very specific on their pollinator. And it has this particular orchid is very specific. It has one pollinator.
0: Mm-hmm.
1: A type of bee.
0: Okay. One type only.
1: One type only. And that's really a risky strategy, really, because if something happens to the pollinator, then...
0: That's
1: the end of your cactus. Mm. Yeah. Mm.
2: Your bees have been having a rough trot lately, so you don't want to be...
1: And the Europeans then transplanted it to various locations in a right climatic zone, but because they didn't have the pollinator, then they didn't get any cocoa pods.
0: Mm-hmm.
1: Vanilla pods. But then someone worked out how to hand pollinate.
2: Wow.
1: So that is still done today. All vanilla pods are hand pollinated, except in Mexico and Central America, where it grows naturally.
0: Mm-hmm.
1: The country that grows the most vanilla is Madagascar,
0: mm-hmm.
1: followed by Indonesia.
0: That's where we would import, you would think, wouldn't you, Indonesia?
1: Yeah, maybe Indonesia.
0: Mm.
1: Yeah, but it's also grown in Papua New Guinea.
0: While I think of it, John, what I'm going to do when I walk in the door, before I forget, I'm going to walk straight to the kitchen cupboard, get out the vanilla essence bottle, see where it's made.
1: Mm-hmm.
0: Oh, well, it could be made. It could be produced here. It could be bottled here. But the beans, be interesting to see where they actually do come from.
2: Yes.
0: Have you ever looked? You used vanilla over the years in
2: cooking? Yes, but not
1: everyone uses vanilla.
2: Yeah, but not in them. Not as much in the pods like I should do. So,
1: yeah.
0: No, I'd never use good
1: essence and
2: yes.
1: Essence.
2: Oh, very much so. Yes, yes. Life could go on without it. Really.
0: Little bottle of essence. That's
2: very nice.
1: It's used in perfumery too.
2: Candles, all sorts of things. So it's very.
1: So Papua New Guinea grow it, and also China and Turkey, which I found really strange.
2: Oh.
1: Turkey. I don't know. It seems to be out of their climate zone, really, but maybe they're doing it under shade houses or something.
2: Yes, it would be,
1: Where they can increase the heat.
0: Mm-hmm.
1: It is the second most valuable spice, but you can call it a spice, after saffron.
0: It's up there just behind saffron.
1: Yeah.
2: Is it because of the pollination that's making it?
1: It's all hand done. It's very labour intensive.
2: Yes,
1: and
2: it would
1: when
2: be.
1: The, when the pods are harvested, there's quite a process to go through to actually get them dried.
2: Oh wow!
1: Yeah, and it takes quite some time. And it's all hand done.
0: Mm.
1: So that's why it is quite dear when you go to the, I use the vanilla paste that comes in a little jar.
0: Yep, I know it.
1: And I think it's about $15,
0: You wonder why.
1: You don't, when you know how it's got there, there's no worries to pay that.
2: Labour intensive.
1: Oh, yeah.
2: It just comes with the territory, doesn't it?
1: Yeah, Australia has started to grow vanilla up in the Queensland.
0: Mm.
1: So there's a Queensland and the Northern Territory climate is suitable, and there are 15 growers up that way.
0: Mm.
1: So I assume I've seen it for sale.
2: Okay.
1: Australian vanilla. I assume that it's an experiment, you know, to see how well it grows, how they can deal with it.
2: Has these got pests and things with it?
1: There's not many pests.
2: Okay.
1: With it.
2: Would they get pods on their the first year of planting, or would they, well, is it one of those
1: flowers
2: ones?
1: And they self pollinate. They pollinate them by hand, and then the pods grow. There's a bit of a downside for vanilla as well. The latex from the stems is people are very allergic to it, and if you get it on you, your skin swells.
0: Mm-hmm.
1: Okay, and when they're actually curing the pods, you can get headaches and skin eruptions and fevers and intestinal disorders.
0: Oh, dangerous!
1: Yeah,
0: product.
2: Good heavens.
1: So you know, there is a bit of. So if you're particularly allergic to things, some people are, and some people are not as allergic as others.
2: It's not your vocation, then.
1: Might be a bit of a
2: PPE gear would be
1: trouble. All right, I'm finished on orchids and vanilla and.
2: Amazing. That's really interesting.
0: John, was fascinating.
2: That was very good.
0: Never knew any of that.
2: No.
0: You don't realise where a product comes from and how it's developed. There's a TV show on, it's out of England, I can't think of it. It fascinates me any time it's on, I walk through and I have to sit down, I can't move. It's how food is produced in the factories in England, and you know, it might be from the time beans arrive at this particular factory to be canned as baked beans, and when you see the production lines, you imagine, you think, somebody invented this production line. How could they do it?
2: Yeah.
0: It's fascinating. And they cook soup in cans. It's not cooked and then canned. It's cooked in the can.
2: That would be right.
0: The systems that are in place. I just can't. Maybe just in the factory. I'm not sure, but fascinating program, as you said. You don't realise. You go to a supermarket, you buy something from the shelf, and you don't think about how it's produced. But when you see a show like this, it's incredible. Really, really worth a look.
1: Yeah.
0: Now, what time is it? It's 1:45 almost. Let's have, before we go into the figures, we haven't heard from you yet.
2: Oh, for me.
0: So to Rhonda, what's news from you, Rhonda?
2: News from me is that I, with all this nasty weather we've had, I've got one particular, I've got a couple of camellias. One in particular I've been trying to bring in to show you.
0: This is the dainty one.
2: This is the very dainty small one. And this was the only one that had survived when I went out today to grab it. And it's called a paradise blush.
0: Beautiful.
2: And it's only very tiny. It's about a 20 centimetre.
0: I was going to say 20 cent piece.
2: 20 cent piece.
0: Yeah, it is,
2: I can't
0: isn't
2: get up
0: it?
2: To about a 50 cent piece.
0: Mm-hmm.
2: But it's quite different to all your other types of camellias.
0: But isn't it? Really,
2: it's quite very hardy. This gets morning sun. And during summer, and up until about 1 o'clock, survives very, very well.
0: Mm. So is it japonica?
2: Yes. So this one's going really, really well. But so it's quite white with yellow in the middle. It looks like a bit of an egg, and then it's got a very light pink around the edges of the petals.
0: Like a very small cup.
2: It is. Yes.
0: Yeah. Is it a japonica or Sasanqua?
1: It's a.
2: Japonica.
0: It is japonica.
2: Sorry, I just had to mentally think then. Yeah, so it's a japonica. So, yes, so that's, I thought I'd bring that in while I had the opportunity because I've got two of these bushes and that's the only, all the others have been knocked off by the weather. So it was,
1: yeah, it's a dwarfer growing than the normal.
2: Sorry?
1: Big Sasanqua, aren't they?
2: Mm.
1: Yeah.
2: So, yeah, it's, but they're doing really well. The other thing I did recently is been looking for a particular protea and nothing that could grow in a pot.
0: Mm-hmm.
2: And this particular one is called Pretty in Pink.
0: Small enough.
2: I love pink. And it's a Ceruria, Florida, rosea, and it prefers to be in a pot.
0: Mm-hmm.
2: It gets about 1 meter by one, and it's quite stunning. So definitely one to look out for.
0: Is that a new one that you know of, a new variety?
2: It's been around for a while.
1: It's been around for a while.
0: Has
2: it? It's just a really an unusual one to see. So I saw it at a nursery recently, and it was quite a few. But that was the colour that really...
1: Was it in flower?
2: Yes. So it is. Well, it's in like a bud form. Mm.
0: Flowers in winter and spring, it says, on the back of this.
2: So, but prefers a pot, so that would... Perfect for because it needs the full sun, and the only way I can grow them is by having it in a pot.
0: So. And you're right, Rhonda, it says best suited in a pot.
2: Mm. So, yes.
1: Well, it needs really good drainage.
0: Does it?
2: Yep.
0: Does not like wet feet.
1: No.
2: Done all of that, so yes.
0: Speaking of wet, let's have a look at Peter's rain figures for the month. Of June, he has said June was interesting, following on from an above-average May. The month ended up being about 61 mils or 5% below our average for our main listening area. Fernie Creek was about 117 mil, which was, again, around less by 10% than their average. Conversely, at Peter's, he recorded 80 mils, which was about 10% above the average. That's not bad, is it, for his area? He's over at Scoresby Way. Conversely, I've read that line. Interestingly, so far this year, every month has been drier than the corresponding month at his place. This has not happened for any other year since he started keeping records. 34 years ago. You can imagine the information, the details this fella has. 2012 was one of his wettest in that time. By the same token, it has been wetter this year for every month except January than in both 2007 and 8, that is February to June in those years. It was drier than Feb-June this year. The dams... They've had a small increase of about 0.6% for the month. Not a lot, but at least it's going in the right direction. A wettish start to July may also help our storages as the catchments are already wet. Regards from Peter, our weatherman. Thank you, Peter, for that.
2: Thank you.
0: Put some work in, doesn't he?
2: Definitely does.
1: And talking about rain and rainfall and everything, but... You know, Lake Eyre is filled up again.
0: It is filled?
1: Yeah.
0: That doesn't happen
1: No, it doesn't happen very often. And it was only a couple of years ago that it was full.
0: Yeah, that's right.
1: That's good news, really. I had a friend who was a scientist, and he reckoned, you know, with the Lake Eyre full of water, with the prevailing winds as they come, they pick up the moisture and deliver it over to the east states. It's absolutely. I see pictures of
2: it. Oh, it's brilliant, isn't it? Beautiful.
1: Yeah, it is.
2: Yeah,
1: it's amazing.
0: Good news.
1: They're getting all the rain that they're getting up Queensland, that coming down the Murray Darling or whatever system that is, coming into Lake Eyre, and then they've also had astronomical local rainfall in the area. Like 400 mils.
0: That's a lot.
1: When you think about Melbourne's annual rainfall, 600 mil. Everything's green.
0: Yeah.
1: It's absolute. It'll be an absolute picture in the spring.
0: And you can imagine the bird life.
1: Yeah. Plenty of bird life.
2: Amazing. Yes.
1: Also fish and everything.
0: Yeah, the fish. That's right.
2: I mean, some properties have been isolated, but apparently because of the lack of rain that they've had, they don't actually mind it either. So, which is really lovely because it means it's good for
1: filling up all their dams and things like that.
2: So good for all of their stock and things that they're doing. So, all going very well. But I had another thought to let people know about when you harvest your collies. your cauliflowers.
0: Mm-hmm.
2: Don't toss the leaves away. Toss them in oil and then place them on a baking sheet and roast them until they're crisp.
1: Oh,
2: and
1: yeah.
2: They are yummy.
0: Really?
2: Really yummy, yes.
0: Wouldn't have thought of it.
2: Oh, they're beautiful, yes.
0: Have you ever tried it, John?
1: No, not that. But I've got a recipe, an Indian, you know, like a curry. If they use all the outside leaves of the collie and radishes and broccoli to make a curry.
2: Mm. Ah. But, yeah, it's very simple.
1: A vegetarian, you know, vegetarian curry. Yes,
2: yeah. Because it's sort of fun. Yeah, no, really, really nice. So definitely worth giving a try because it has a lovely, really nice taste.
1: I remember years ago when I was working at Bunnings in the nursery, I got, you know, they're sort of regular customers. You get used to, you know, get to talk to and get reasonably friendly with. And there was this South African couple and the lady of the house sort of came to me once. She said, "Look, my broccoli's not going." I said, why isn't it growing? She said she'd harvested the middle and then she waited for the leaves and then she's been harvesting the leaves to cook them. So the poor thing didn't have any leaves.
0: wasn't quite dressed. Struggled.
2: Yeah.
0: Interesting.
2: I was going to another thing that I was checking out and noticing, reading about achieving a quicker harvest in cooler seasons. Mm. They were saying that once your seeds in your punnets grow, prick them out into 5 metre pots, small ones, allowing them to get bigger and stronger before planting them into the beds. And therefore, they'll be able to cope with the harsher conditions and bugs.
1: Yeah, maybe they're talking about tubes. Tubes, and they're 50 millimetre.
2: Yeah. 50 millimetre. So apparently it's if people are struggling with putting their, taking their seedlings out straight out in the garden and having problems, they can,
1: Especially some of those seedlings are very small and and they haven't been hardened off properly.
2: No, so that...
1: And it gives them a chance to establish in those little pots and then, they can...
2: So they'll be a lot stronger and harder to put out. So, people won't feel so despondent because of all the... Because that can be a bit hard and because you don't want people to be put off... having a go at growing
0: things.
2: So sometimes it's worth a try.
1: They're expensive as well.
2: Yes, you know? Yes. Yeah,
0: really. So. Question from Ray of East Doncaster. He would like to know, can a dahlia tuber still produce if it's been damaged in removal from the ground and been dug, cut?
1: Yeah.
0: So it's showing the inside of the tuber. It's not the full tuber. Will it rot in the ground because it's not completely encased?
1: No, because I assume it's been put under a shrub or something to...
0: No. It's out, and I believe in a brown paper bag to dry out. But when you replant it, what he's asking, will it succeed because it's not the whole tuber?
1: Well, I assume there's more than one tuber attached to the...
0: There is, I believe.
1: Yes.
0: But that the actual
1: that,
0: one
1: that... That dries out. You know, it's going to dry out.
0: Yes.
1: Where it's been damaged.
0: Yeah. Mm.
1: And that will...
2: Close it off, won't it?
1: That will probably still grow.
2: Mm.
0: Oh, it still should.
2: Yeah.
1: Yeah.
2: Because it closes over.
1: Because the roots really come from the top of the tuber.
0: An eye?
1: Up there, up the top.
0: Would you call it an eye?
1: They call them eyes.
0: That develop.
1: Yeah. So, because they develop where the old stem joined the tuber.
0: Yes, yeah.
1: There's no growth points below that point.
0: Mm.
1: As long as that neck has not been twisted or bent, that tuber will shoot.
0: Mm-hmm.
1: If the neck's been bent or twisted, then that tuber won't shoot.
0: A question for me then. Do you need to, not being a big dahlia grower through my time, do you need to wait for an eye to develop to know which way to plant it?
1: No, because you plant the tubers horizontally.
0: And that's right, yes. So it doesn't really matter. No. It will find its way to the surface.
1: Yeah.
0: Mm. Interesting.
1: Yeah.
0: Good. There you go.
2: They're quite an unusual looking the tubers when they're a bit dry. You wonder whether they're actually going to be any good, but they're quite amazing to
1: The tuber, of course, is a storage organ for starches, which then get converted to sugars when growth commences, and that's the energy source for the growing shoots.
0: Mm.
1: Until the leaves get up and they can photosynthesize on their own.
0: Mm. It's fascinating, isn't it, when you think of it?
2: Oh, yes.
1: Yeah, plants are fascinating.
2: Nature is brilliant.
0: You know, from a small seed, we can end up with some magnificent annuals and tubers. We can get some magnificent big plants.
1: Oh, just think of the seed of the mountain ash.
0: Yes, that's right. They're tiny. It's so tiny, and look what they can produce.
1: You can get to 100 metres.
0: Yes.
1: In time.
0: We only have 2 minutes remaining, believe it or not. Gee, hasn't that time gone?
2: Did you want to show your...
1: I'll rather leave that till next time.
0: Do that next time. Okay, when we have time.
1: I was going to talk about lichens next time.
0: Yeah, great.
1: Yeah, lichens and ferns.
0: Lovely.
2: Excellent.
1: Yeah.
0: I'm interested in the fern part because I've created a fernery at the front of our place, and a fernery bed.
1: Yeah, it might be interesting to hear how ferns propagate themselves sexually.
0: Yep. From
1: it's
0: the
1: very
0: back,
1: interesting, very
0: from
1: interesting.
0: The back of the the frond.
1: Well, the spores.
0: The spores, interesting.
1: But they go through a double process before they actually become a fern.
0: We'll look forward to hearing that, John. Are you back next week or?
1: I don't know. No. I think it's Margie and Kerry.
0: Margie's back from her sojourn up north.
1: Yeah.
0: Imagine coming back from North Queensland or wherever she's up there to this.
1: Yeah.
0: Oh dear.
2: Yeah. Won't be thrilled.
0: No, it's lovely though to have a great breakaway like that for a couple of weeks. So thank you two for being in today. Much on the weekend?
1: Me? No, I haven't got anything really.
0: No, quiet one.
1: Family's gone to Tassie for a footy match at Devonport?
0: Oh, Hawthorne.
1: Yeah, Melbourne.
0: Hawthorn and Melbourne, is it?
1: Yeah, they're from Melbourne.
0: Okay, good. All right, well, thank you too for coming in. It was good to see you
2: as well,
0: Rhonda, and we'll look forward to the program next week then when Margie returns. Now, time to say good afternoon to Rob in Studio One for his Friday program.
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4: I'm Mark Dransfield. A man accused of people smuggling in far north Queensland has been granted bail. Georgina Winter has more.
5: Sydney painter Chen Wenpong was arrested in Weipa following the arrival of a group of people without visas who came ashore north of town on Tuesday. The 34-year-old's lawyer has told the Cairns Magistrates Court Pong claimed he was in the area to go fishing. He's been released from custody on the condition he doesn't contact co-accused 30-year-old Hao Wang and must surrender his passport. Wang is yet to apply for bail. Both men's cases were adjourned for a review hearing in October. Georgina Winter reporting.
4: The Prime Minister says he's not against Australians having a punt amid calls to strengthen the government's gambling laws. More from Federal Politics Editor Michael Packey.
6: The opposition has teamed up with the Greens to force an inquiry into the government's push to limit gambling ads on TV, radio, at sporting grounds and on player uniforms. There are concerns the proposed laws don't go far enough, especially to address the stream of ads online. Liberal MP Simon Kennedy believes believes viewers should be able to opt in and decide for themselves if they want to see a betting ad on a digital service, rather than having the commercial served up and then having to opt out.
7: The social media giants, they can actually target problem gamblers.
6: Anthony Albanese has told the ABC the government has struck the right balance.
8: I'm not against someone having a punt on a Saturday. What I'm against is problem gambling.
6: Labor is hoping the laws are passed by the end of the year. Michael Packey, Canberra.
4: New South Wales top vet says preparations have been underway for years for the arrival of the H5 strain of bird flu. For the first time, there's a suspected case in New South Wales at Hawke's Nest on the state's mid-north coast. Chief Veterinary Officer Dr. Joe Coombs says several government agencies have been trained in how to manage the virus,
9: including local land services, national parks, wildlife carers and some private vets. And so we have a great number of people we can now deploy to take samples if needed.
4: Meantime, a suspected positive case of H5 has been detected on a beach in northern Perth. It was a record-breaking June for the Australian car industry. More than 140,000 new vehicles were sold, the highest number on record. Thanks to high fuel prices, battery electric vehicles captured nearly a quarter of the market. An unlikely ally has been enlisted to improve cyclone forecasting. Australian scientists have equipped deep-diving sea turtles with GPS trackers and an oceanographic probe that measures temperature. Clive McMahon from the Sydney Institute of Marine Science says the data collected from the turtles is transmitted straight back to forecasters.
10: That information helps us quantify what the water structure looks like, and that helps us get an idea of what the heat content and the density of the water is. And these are essential elements that we need to help us forecast storm and tropical cyclone formation and strength.
4: And jailed singer Gary Glitter, real name Paul Gadd, has been charged with more sexual offences. They're historic crimes dating back to the late 70s, early 80s. This is AIR News. Switzerland has become the third team today to reach the round of 16 in the FIFA World Cup 2026. It defeated Algeria 2-0 and will face the winner of Colombia and Ghana next. Spain will play Portugal after both teams won in contrasting fashion earlier today. Spain had a convincing and impressive 3-0 win over Austria. Portugal, though, had to come from behind before beating Croatia 2-1 with a 94th-minute winner. Queensland won't let the outside noise or rival player news get in the way of Game 3 preparations. The Maroons are red-hot favourites for next week's State of Origin decider on home soil as the Blues battle an injury scare for Ethan Strange. But Jeremiah Nenai says they're only looking at their own backyard.
11: Not giving too much away, but, you know, we just got to get our own preparation right and make sure by next week we're ready to go. So, yeah, the boys done a great job. Second game there in Origin, and hopefully we can get one better next game.
4: Round 18 kicks off tonight with the Panthers taking on the Rabbitohs. And in AFL, the Western Bulldogs will be without the injured Bailey Williams and Riley Garcia for their match against the Swans tonight in Sydney. Later, the Eagles host the Crows. Australian Independent Radio News.
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12: Well, it's been quite a chilly day today, and at the moment it is 12 degrees. Now let's have a look at what's happening overnight and into the weekend. After an overnight low of 7 tonight, expected top tomorrow is 12. It'll be cloudy with a high chance of showers. Winds westerly 15 to 20 kilometres an hour, tending southwesterly in the middle of the day, then becoming light in the evening. And there's a 90% chance of rain tomorrow, but not as heavy as we have had, maybe between 1 and 4 millimetres. For Sunday, a cloudy day, slight chance of a shower, expected top of 14. To start the next week off, it'll be sunny on Monday, expected top of 15, but there could be areas of frost and the chance of fog in the morning. And for Tuesday, mostly sunny, areas of frost and a chance of fog in the morning, expected top of 15. And that's your news, sport and weather update for this hour on Radio Eastern 98.1, your voice in the outer east.

Well, thank you very much, and welcome to the Down the Road a Piece Drive Show, baby. I'm talking like that because we're going to be doing an Elvis Presley feature after 5 o'clock today. But before we get the program underway, just a big thanks to Ken and Jody. Ken's turn over in the dungeon today, so came through loud and clear, mate. Always a great program, so thank you for that. And also special thanks to Rhonda and John from the Croydon Garden Club for their always sage advice. Well, as I said, I will be featuring Elvis Presley after 5 o'clock today. I've got quite a few songs of his to play, some of them shorties, so we can get a few in. That's good. Well, I've got a lot of other great music as well, or I'd like to think so. And, of course, Lance is here to take your calls on 97229981. And he will be in at 4:30 with his selections. And I think you will enjoy what he's got for us today. We won't give too much away. But his selections have been right on the money at this point in time, that's for sure. But anyway, if you want to give me an SMS, our number is 0485 866 981. So, of course, we'll have news updates, a few dad jokes as well, and just the usual rubbish that I go on with. So let's sit back, relax, as we start the show with the Little River Band, and Help is on its way.

That's Better Man, a song by English pop singer Robbie Williams, who actually he grows in my estimation pretty much every time I hear him. I think he writes some great songs as a performer. I don't think we'll ever forget his performance.

0: It's at the grand final that year, and where not only did he touch all the bases with songs, but he did a tribute to John Farnham as well. So, but that's a great track from 2000, his album Sing When You're Winning. And we opened the program today with Help Is On Its Way, a song by Little River Band that came out in 1977 as the lead single from their third studio album, Diamantina Cocktail, and it peaked at number one on the Australian Kent Music Report. So how good was that?
1: Here's today's child safety around the home. First-time parents need to use a different eye for detail when buying baby furniture. Instead of colour, style and comfort, safety is the vital requirement. Around 1 in 5 injuries to children less than 12 months of age involves baby furniture. Remember, even if your baby furniture meets every safety standard and suggestion, your child still needs constant supervision. Around 1 in 5 accidents involving baby furniture occurs in the cot. Injuries include falls and getting parts of the body stuck between bars. All cots sold in Australia need to comply with the Australian standard. If you are getting your cot as a hand-me-down, make sure the following requirements are met. Ensure that the bars are spaced between 50 and 85 millimetres apart. The cot should have a minimum depth of 600 millimetres from the top of the mattress to the top of the cot. The gap between the mattress and the cot on all sides should be under 2.5 centimetres. Make sure that only 2 legs have casters, or at least 2 of the 4 caster legs have brakes. When setting up the cot, don't put it close to heaters, windows, or power points. Don't hang anything nearby where there is danger of the item falling into the cot, and keep the cot uncluttered. Join me again for child safety around the home.

Now, Immerse is a month-long arts and culture event presented across Knox between the 26th of June to the 26th of July, so we're up and about with that already. This unique event breaks away from the traditional art gallery setting to share art in unexpected places across Knox. This event encourages the local community to experience creativity in their everyday spaces. And the program features interactive exhibitions, performances, projections, bus tours, workshops, and other creative surprises for all ages. Now, it's running up till the 26th of July. At various locations and times in and around Knox, there is no cost to visit, but for further information and what's on and where it is, you can get information by emailing immerse@knox.vic.gov.au, and I'm sure if you go onto their website, there will be links to take you to give you that sort of information as well. So if you're into that sort of art, hop right into that. It is almost 20 minutes past four, and in a couple of songs' time, we will have Lance in for his selections. And good afternoon, Brendan. Thank you for your SMS. So I think it's time for a few terrible jokes here. What goes up and down but never moves? Why, that's a staircase. And how did the baby tell mum about a wet diaper? Sent her a P-mail. Oh, dear. And what is a witch's favourite school subject? Well, spelling, of course. Here's Minute Work.

0: That's Overkill from Men at Work, and that was off their album Cargo, and it reached number 3 in Australia and in the US. So there we go. Well, it's 24 and a half minutes past, and after a couple of things here and one more song, we'll have Lance in the studio. So stay tuned. Now, I've said that. I'm going to do this.
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0: And they're a great business. Okay, how did Benjamin Franklin feel holding his kite? I believe he was shocked. And there's, I think you'll like this one. When does a joke officially become a dad joke? When it becomes apparent. Apparent. Hmm. And how much did the man get for his dead batteries? Nothing. They were free of charge. Rightio, let's have a bit of English singer-songwriter Ralph McTell, one of my favourites. And this track is called Weather the Storm. And after that, we'll have Lance in the studio. Come on in, Jono.

0: That's Ralph McTell, the lovely voice of Ralph McTell. I think it's a little bit like melted chocolate, that voice. And Weather the Storm. Well, it is just gone 4:30. And before I say g'day to Lance, a couple of calls. Thank you, Claire from Roval, enjoying. And Lena in Kilsyth is enjoying the show. So that's good. We hope to stir up the phones a bit more after your selections, Lance. G'day, mate. How are you?
1: Good, we certainly do. It's quiet out there, so yeah. After I finish this, stir me up a bit, girls and boys.
0: He deserves it. He needs it, all right?
1: Tonight, I didn't know what to do tonight because I expected you to be over in Studio 4 and I'd be over here all by myself, but you've got no idea, listeners. There's bodies everywhere looking after this new studio that we're setting up. So
0: yes, we're getting a lovely... I'm doing my program on a new console that was fitted a few months ago, and in our Studio 1, that's we're having another one fitted there, so we'll...
1: And you've just got the hang of it.
0: About time.
1: Yeah, there you go.
0: So, yeah, no, it's all good. Anyway, have you had a good week, Lance?
1: I have. No doctor's appointments, so that's a good week for me.
0: Well, it is good, isn't it?
1: Yeah, as you get to our age, you know, your refrigerator becomes a sign for where all your doctor's times, your doctor appointments are.
0: Remember when you're young, on the fridge used to be kids' paintings, but now it's bloody doctor's appointments.
1: Yeah, I was just talking to Jodie before she left. Where are the years gone? I don't know. I feel like I was 40 yesterday. But anyway, that's a story for another day.
0: It is.
1: My... couple of pieces of music today. Last week we played the wonderful voice of Joan Baez. We've got a similar lady today, the wonderful Judy Collins. Doesn't matter whether she's on her guitar or on her piano.
0: Now, is she a Canadian?
1: No. She's from Colorado.
0: Well, actually,
1: I presume she is because I've got a number of her albums, and she would always have at least two or three pieces of music about Colorado. I might may be wrong, but actually, she sings a lot about New York. She's a folk singer, but more of a modern day folk singer. But. She's one of those few people. She's a bit like Joan Stafford. If you listen to her very closely, she's a half a note under what she should be singing, but somehow, like Joan Stafford, it works.
0: It works.
1: So we're going to hear a wonderful piece of music written by a lady called Amanda McBroom.
0: I know that she's one of your favourites.
1: Not only a songwriter and beautiful singer. I will, next week I'll bring in her as well. I just told Kevin Kevin Carr, I'll bring in something next week, but I'll bring her in as well.
0: We'll keep that under wraps.
1: So the first piece is by Judy Collins singing Amanda McBroom's The Rose, and the second piece we're going to hear is going to be a piece written by Bobby Dylan. And so let's have a listen to Judy Collins with The Rose, and then we'll listen to the second piece.
0: Okay.
1: So number nine, Rob.
0: Yep, I've got number nine. So if that fellow out there is listening, I've got the right number on.
1: Okay.

0: It's a remarkable piece of music, Lance, again.
1: Just beautiful. I think if you're a lover of great music, that's got to be in your... I don't, in the top 100 anyway. She's just a wonderful artist, Judy Collins. Don't know whether she's still singing today. Rob and I have just been talking about whether she was Canadian. I always thought she was from Colorado and New in America, but she
0: we
1: had...
0: get into Dr. Google.
1: Yeah, she could be Canadian, but and he was saying he also thought that that song was about Janis Joplin. I don't think it was. I think it's... Well, it was written for, what was that movie?
0: The Rose, starring Bette Midler.
1: Yeah, what was the name of the movie again?
0: It was called The Rose.
1: No, I don't think so. It was called something else. We'll find, it wasn't called The Rose. It's about,
0: we're having nice, polite disagreements.
1: Yeah, yeah. Somebody will ring in. It was, oh, Marguerite, if you're listening, tell me what it was.
0: Help him out.
1: Anyway, the next piece. How did we get onto that, Rob? The next piece
0: you
1: we're going to hit. I know, underwater.
0: I'm talking a load of rubbish.
1: Yeah. Now, the second piece we're going to hear is one of Bob Dylan's first great pieces of music and interpreted beautifully by Judy Collins, Mr. Tambourine Man.
0: Okay, here we go.

0: Well, I've been looking at Dr. Google. And yes, Judy Collins is American.
1: Yes.
0: And The Rose was a movie that came out in 1979, which was a drama music movie that narrates the story of a tragic life of a self-destructive female rock star called Rose. They say he was modelled after Janis Joplin, so it's not about Janis Joplin, but probably using elements of her. But it's a beautifully written song.
1: Yeah, I'm determined to find out the major movie it came from. Bette Midler was in, and it's about two friends early in life, and it goes through their life until one gets cancer. But anyway, I'll find that out because The Bride will tell me what it was. It's one of her favourite movies.
0: I mean, I'm not saying that I am the best of all knowledge because I'm absolutely...
1: Dr. Google is never wrong. Never wrong.
0: You want to bet.
1: But anyway, I hope everybody enjoys. She's a wonderful artist and interpreter of great music, Judy Collins.
0: Well, she interpreted two great songs
1: there. All right, so I will love and leave you and let you get on with it, Rob. And I'll come back and I'll let you know that movie was. Don't
0: now,
1: go on.
0: Now, he's out there not doing anything now. So,
1: yes,
0: you want to give us a call?
1: Ring.
0: Give us a call, please. So, we do appreciate feedback on the show. And, Lance, your choices, as always, fantastic, mate. Thank
2: See you.
0: Okay. Rightio. What am I doing now? Yeah, before we play the next track, as I say, Lance's selections are always very good, very good. And as I say, he's adding a little touch of class about to the program with what he does, but I'm going to surprise him in just a minute, all right? Now, the North Ringwood Uniting Church Medical Sailing Ministries began as a community aid program transporting eye care and medical teams around the islands of Vanuatu. And the group has been making bubblegum toothpaste in Vanuatu out of coconut oil since 2018 as part of a school-based toothbrushing program they started in partnership with the Vanuatu Ministry of Health. And this is an aid program that is about addressing the poor state of oral health in Vanuatu, where 70% of children have tooth decay. Now, if you're interested in becoming involved, you can call or email. And the man is Roger Latimer, msmvanuatu@gmail.com, or you can ring 0428 370 579. I'll give you Robert's number again, 0428 370 579.
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0: And I just want to give a shout out to Wendy. Thank you for the answer. Of course, the movie, the Bette Midler in it was Beaches. Exactly right. So would I be right in also assuming that that's where the Wind Beneath My Wind songs comes from as well? Just surmising. I'm surmising a lot of stuff today, aren't I? So, but anyway, not to worry. I'm going to keep the music going now. And Lance, this is something maybe a bit of a surprise. You think I'm playing something like this. But this is Westlife and You Raise Me Up.

Westlife, You Raise Me Up. And now we've got a track that was written in 1968 by Dick Holler. And this is recorded by Dion in a version that was a substantial North American chart hit in 1968-1969. That is Abraham, Martin and John.

Dion there, Abraham Martin and John from 1968. Now, we've got 3 minutes to go before the news, and thank you, listeners out there. I know the collected knowledge and wisdom of you I very much appreciate. So Wendy told me that the movie was Beaches. Yes, that's right. And also Trevor B has SMS'd me and said Wind Beneath My Wings came from the movie Beaches as well. So thank you very much for that. And like I say, we have very clued up listeners here on Radio Eastern, and I do appreciate it. Now, we've got a little Alex Lloyd song to take us up to the news at 5 o'clock. And don't forget, we'll be having our Elvis Presley special, thank you very much, after the 5 o'clock news.

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2: Hello there, I'm Terry Daniel. The federal government says the highly contagious H5N1 strain of avian influenza is isolated to migratory seabirds. Rural editor Emily Minnie has more.
3: Preliminary testing of a giant petrel found in Hawk's Nest on the New South Wales mid-north coast has returned a positive result for the disease, while another suspected case has been detected in Western Australia after a dead bird was located on a Perth beach. The two samples have been sent to the Australian Centre for Disease Preparedness to confirm the results. Federal Agriculture Minister Julie Collins says the suspected cases are disappointing but not unexpected.
4: This is a sign that our strong biosecurity system is working. All cases have now been detected in single migratory birds.
3: The federal government says there remains no evidence the disease has spread to our poultry or agriculture systems. Emily Minnie reporting.
2: The Prime Minister says he's not against Australians having a punt amid calls to strengthen Labor's gambling laws. Michael Packey reports.
5: The opposition has teamed up with the Greens to force an inquiry into the government's push to limit gambling ads on TV, radio, at sporting grounds and on player uniforms. There are concerns the proposed laws don't go far enough, especially to address the stream of ads online. Liberal MP Simon Kennedy believes viewers should be able to opt in and decide for themselves if they want to see a betting ad on a digital service, rather than having the commercial served up and then having to opt out.
6: The social media giants, they can actually target problem gamblers.
5: Anthony Albanese has told the ABC the government has struck the right balance.
7: I'm not against someone having a punt on a Saturday. What I'm against is problem gambling.
5: Labor is hoping the laws are passed by the end of the year.
2: The Queensland State Government is investing $15 million to accelerate new operations at Mount Chalmers Mine near Rockhampton, which has lain dormant for more than four decades. Q Mines is operating the site and recently identified a structural corridor linking three deposits. Chairman Andrew Spark says the fresh funding injection places them in a very strong position to get the copper and gold mine back into production.
8: We haven't been able to find the limits of this ore body, so it is going to keep growing. We're really committing to continue that exploration to try and make this a really big win for the Livingston Shire community, the Rockhampton community and the greater Central Queensland community.
2: The Western Australian government is asking the community to help shape its preventive health strategy. Jamie Smith explains.
9: An online consultation survey has been launched today, giving people the chance to inform the government on what should be prioritised. The preventative health strategy will direct policy and funding as it aims to promote health, prevent disease and support well-being. The government hopes to launch the strategy in October with a keen focus on preventing cancer, cardiovascular diseases, diabetes and dementia. The survey is on the Department of Health website and will close on July 24th. Jamie Smith, Perth.
2: And briefly in other news, fewer Australians are planning a holiday this winter. A survey has found 54% of respondents are planning a trip, compared to 74% 2 years ago. This is Air News. AFL and the Sydney Swans have made a whopping six changes for tonight's match against the Western Bulldogs at the SCG. Alex Riddell reports.
10: Dane Rampey returns to the Sydney side after a calf injury kept him sidelined the past month. Hayden McLean, Corey Warner, Matt Roberts, Tom Hanley and Harry Kyle have also been named in the side to cover for a number of injured Swans, including Logan McDonald, Joel Amati and Sam Wicks. Bulldogs have made just one change. They've dropped Riley West to make way for the returning Cody Waitman. Meantime, in other inclusions this weekend, Jack Gunston is back for Hawthorn, Tom Lynch returns for Richmond, and Ollie Hollins has been recalled by Carlton.
2: Turning to the NRL, and Bulldog star Matt Burton has been rushed into the Blues Origin camp as a cover for injured utility Ethan Strange. The 21-year-old is in doubt for next week's Origin decider after rolling his ankle in training. Meantime, the Penrith Panthers will host the South Sydney Rabbitohs in Parramatta tonight, hoping to avoid a third straight loss. And there's been a boost for the Brisbane Broncos, with Xavier Willison receiving clearance from the NRL to play in tomorrow night's match against the Cronulla Sharks after suffering a head knock last week. Dean Mariner and Gabbett Shirasaki are also back from injury as the squad seek to end their seven-game losing streak. Meantime, coach Michael Maguire says Adam Reynolds and Ezra Mam are still a couple of weeks away from return.
11: We'll just assess that day by day with those boys. Yeah, look, I think they're getting closer.
0: We roll into the boy next week, so, we won't see.
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12: Well, we still have 12 degrees here in Croydon, on our way down to an expected low overnight of 7. Tomorrow will be cloudy with a high chance of showers, winds westerly 15 to 20 kilometres an hour, tending southwesterly in the middle of the day, then becoming light in the evening. Expected top of 12 tomorrow and expected rainfall could be between 1 and 4 mil. For Sunday, cloudy day. Slight chance of a shower in the morning, expected top of 14. Sunny on Monday with some areas of frost and a chance of fog in the morning, expected top of 15. And mostly sunny on Tuesday, areas of frost and a chance of fog in the morning, expected top of 15 as well. So that's your news, sport and weather update for this hour on Radio Eastern 98.1, your voice in the outer east. And before we do our 5 o'clock feature, Pam from Heathmont is loving the music. Thank you, Pam. Tony in Montrose asks the question, how good is Judy Collins? And Helen in Wantoona loved Judy Collins. So thank you for ringing up. And to say, if you want to keep Lance busy, our number here is 97229981 or our SMS is 0485 866 981. It's 5 o'clock on a Friday.

And it's 5 o'clock feature time, and today we are featuring the life and the music of Elvis Presley. Now, few entertainers have had greater impact on popular music than Elvis Presley. Known worldwide as the King of Rock and Roll, he transformed music, fashion, television and youth culture. Rising from humble beginnings in Mississippi, Presley became one of the best-selling recording artists in history, with estimated sales exceeding 500 million records worldwide. His influence helped bring rock and roll into the mainstream and inspired generations of musicians. Now, Elvis Aaron Presley was born on January the 8th, 1935 in Tupelo. He was the only surviving child of Vernon and Gladys Presley, growing up in a poor family during the Great Depression. Elvis was exposed to gospel music in church and country music on the radio. In 1948, the family moved to Memphis. There, Elvis absorbed a rich mixture of gospel, blues, rhythm and blues and country music. He often visited Beale Street, where he listened to black musicians whose music would strongly influence his style. Now, in 1953, Elvis paid to record a song at Sun Records. Studio owner Sam Phillips recognised his potential. And during a 1954 recording session, Elvis, guitarist Scotty Moore and bassist Bill Blake created a new sound with That's All Right, and the recording blended country and blues, helping create what became known as rockabilly.

0: Well, that year he released a string of chart-topping hits and made groundbreaking television appearances on shows hosted by Ed Sullivan. His energetic performances shocked some adults but thrilled young audiences. And Elvis quickly became America's biggest music star. Movies, television, records and merchandise turned him into a cultural phenomenon. And we're going to listen to a series of tracks that he brought out in this period, starting with this one, Blue Suede Shoes.
1: Well, it's one for the money, two for the show, three to get ready, now go, cat, go, but don't you step on my blue suede shoe. Well, you can do anything but take me over my blue suede shoe. Well, you can knock me down, step in my face,

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0: all shook up.
1: Well, you sing along with it. You just can't help it, can you? Thanks, Dougie, for your SMS. My friend Dougie calls me the pocket rocket. I love it. Okay. From 1957.

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Now, I've got a few acknowledgements to hear before we continue. Thank you, Brendan. Cool songs, he's loving them. And Julian up at Ferntree Gully. Great to hear a bunch of Elvis. Yeah. You know what? I'll tell you something my wife says, Julie. She said that that man could even sing the phone book and make it sound good. She's a huge fan. And also Janice in Croydon is enjoying the music, and Ray in Bayswater, loving the Elvis. And Julie down there in Ocean Grove, I hope you're well down there, Julie. You are enjoying the music too. So thank you very much. Appreciate the feedback. I'm glad to see you putting Lance to work. He doesn't just come in here to drink coffee. He's getting here to work. Good on you, mate. Okay. Well, we'll have a couple more songs before we have to do the headlines and stuff. Now, at the height of his fame, Elvis was drafted into the US Army in 1958. Many feared that his career would fade, but his popularity remained strong. While stationed in Germany, he met Priscilla, and their relationship would later lead to marriage. And after completing military service in 1960, Elvis returned to music and immediately resumed recording successful songs.

I wonder if you're lonesome tonight. You know, someone said the world's a stage and each must play a part. Fate had me playing in love with you as my sweetheart. Act one was where we met. I loved you at first glance. You read your lines so cleverly and never missed a cue. Then came act two. You seemed to change, you acted strange, and why I've never known. Honey, you lied when you said you loved me, and I had no cause to doubt you. But I'd rather go on hearing your lies than to go on living without you. Now the stage is bare, and I'm standing there with emptiness all around. And if he won't come back to me, then they can bring the curtain down.

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2: Air News headlines. I'm Mark Dransfield. Making news today, an inquiry's been called into Australia's new gambling laws, which would limit the number of betting ads played on TV and radio. Viewers would have the ability to opt out of gambling ads shown on streaming services. The opposition says it should be opt-in. A suspected case of H5N1 bird flu has been detected in New South Wales for the first time. Meantime, another positive case has been confirmed in WA, this time in the northern Perth area. A man's been pulled alive from beneath a collapsed car park in Venezuela 8 days since twin earthquakes devastated the country. A 21-year-old man has been charged over a Western Sydney break-in, accused of going to the wrong address and holding an innocent couple at gunpoint. Around 90,000 motorists have been wrongly charged on Melbourne City Link and Westgate Tunnel and can expect refunds. And Taylor Swift and Travis Kelce have reportedly already said I do and married in a private ceremony ahead of their big New York celebration. In air sport, Collingwood's finals hopes have taken a major hit, with Darcy Moore set to miss the rest of the season with an injured hamstring. Bulldogs playmaker Matt Burton has been called into Blues camp as Ethan Strange's ankle injury casts doubt over an Origin 3 appearance. And in the World Cup, Portugal has won a nail-biter against Croatia 2-1 with an equaliser deemed an offside shot. These stories and more today. This is Air News.
0: Well, thank you very much there in the newsroom. Oh, I mean, I was amazed. I'm having a great time. I'm glad you're enjoying it out there. Let's get back into it. Now, we're going to be looking at period 1960 to 1967. We'll have a couple of hits from there and we'll just have a couple of things to say about that. And in 1961, this was a hit.

Enjoy that one, Brendan. I'm sure you did. And in 1962, he had a hit with this one, Return to Sender.

Now, in the Hollywood years, Elvis starred in more than 30 films. Popular movies included Blue Hawaii, Viva Las Vegas, G.I. Blues and King Creole. Although financially successful, many critics believe the films prevented Elvis from fully developing as an artist. He was sort of, it was like sausage machine stuff. He was just in one movie, out of one, into another one. And could sort of understand people saying that maybe it prevented him from fully developing. And during this period, British groups such as the Beatles began dominating popular music. But by the late 1960s, Elvis' career had slowed. Everything changed with a television special called Elvis, though. So this was the comeback. Dressed in black leather, Elvis returned to live performance with renewed energy and confidence. And the special reminded audiences of his extraordinary talent and widely regarded as one of the greatest comebacks in entertainment history. In 1969, he recorded some of his finest music in Memphis, including this particular track, In the Ghetto.

0: I'm not sure what's happening there. We've just stopped. Let's see if we can start it again.
1: Elvis has left the building, Rob.
0: Look, just bear with me a moment. I'll change CD players because we've got to keep Elvis going, don't we? So just bear with me. But what we might just sort of talk about is that in Memphis he had some of his mature recordings, I suppose you could say. He was really hitting the big time there with songs like In the Ghetto and Kentucky Rain and Burning Love and so on. And he also began successful residency in Las Vegas. So, he was sort of growing up. Oh, we do have a little bit of a problem here, but you know what? Elvis has not left the building. Elvis is going to continue because I will put on another Elvis track because I do have another one here. So, yep, this is Rob filling in time. Yep, we're going to have another crack at In the Ghetto, so just bear with me for a moment. Okay. Anyway, look, I'm glad you are enjoying the feature that we've got today. Certainly enjoyed putting it together. Let's see how we go this time.

Okay, we're back on track. Anyway, this was another classic song that he recorded in Memphis.

0: We will come back and finish our Elvis special after this. The Australian Naval Foundation Day, the organising committee, is presenting a Creswell commemorative lunch in Melbourne in order to create awareness of Vice Admiral Creswell's career and his important contribution to the formation of the Australian Navy. And it will be held on the anniversary of his birth, which is Monday, which is the 20th of July. The speaker will be Captain Andrew McKinnon, CSC, RAN retired, current president of the Naval Historical Society of Australia, Victoria chapter, supported by Captain Rob Glanville, RAN retired, current Victoria chairman of the Naval Officers Association of Australia, and he will be Master of Ceremonies. And it will be on Monday the 20th of July at 12 p.m. at the Upton Room at the Box Hill RSL. And a two-course lunch is $35 per head. So for bookings, you can call or email. 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Or you can phone 0421 361 941. That's 0421 361 941.
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Okay, during the 70s, Elvis became one of the world's top concert attractions. He performed nearly 1,100 concerts during his career and continued producing successful recordings. His 1973 television special Aloha from Hawaii was one of the most watched entertainment broadcasts of all time. Despite professional success, Elvis struggled with health issues and pressures of fame. But we're going to have one of his great tracks here, Burning Love.

By the mid-70s, Elvis's health had deteriorated. Nevertheless, he continued touring and recording. And on August 16th, 1977, Elvis died at his home at Graceland at the young age of 42. News of his death shocked millions around the world, and thousands gathered outside Graceland to pay their respects. Elvis's legacy: he remains one of the most influential entertainers in history. His music helped break down racial barriers in popular music by blending black rhythm and blues with white country traditions. His influence can be heard in artists ranging from the Beatles and Bob Dylan to Bruce Springsteen. And today, Graceland remains one of America's most visited homes, and Elvis continues to attract new generations of fans. And we're going to play the last track in our feature, which is Elvis singing the American Trilogy.

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2: Hello there, I'm Terry Daniel. More cases of bird flu have been detected, one on the New South Wales mid-north coast near Hawke's Nest, the other on a Perth beach. Federal Agriculture Minister Julie Collins says all detections so far have been in migratory seabirds.
3: I want to reiterate that there is no evidence of any mass mortalities at this time due to the H5 bird flu, nor is there any evidence of it in any other animal populations at this point in time. There is also no evidence of infection in our poultry or agricultural systems, and that there continues to be a low risk to human health.
2: Australia's peak body for community housing is backing a bill to force the government to build more affordable homes. Mark Dransfield reports.
4: The draft bill will mandate 30% of new developments on Commonwealth land are reserved for low-income earners. It's been introduced by Independent Senator David Pocock, who wants to ensure people don't pay more than 30% of their income on housing. Australian Community Housing's Mark Degatati says the move will help solve the housing crisis.
5: This is a simple thing that government can do, along with all the other activities that they're doing, funding through the HAF, etc., that this is going to change people's lives.
2: Victoria's Premier Jacinta Allen has apologised for corruption on the big build, but it's unclear exactly what the Premier is sorry for. Stephanie Wacklewick reports.
6: Jacinta Allen says she's deeply sorry for what happened on big build projects, but asked repeatedly what the Premier was specifically apologising for. Attorney General Sonia Kilkenny couldn't say.
7: So it is allegations of corruption on big build work sites.
6: In an opinion piece in The Age, Jacinta Allen accepts there was violence, intimidation and organised criminal behaviour on the big build, and she says it should have never happened. It comes amid reports of growing momentum among members of her own party for a royal commission. Labor ministers, backbenchers and candidates warning if the government doesn't establish a royal commission, the next one will, with potentially disastrous consequences for Labor's legacy, the broader union movement and workers in the building trades. Ms Kilkenny does not appear to be among them.
7: A royal commission is never a substitute for a criminal investigation.
6: Stephanie Wacklewick, State Parliament, Melbourne.
2: More Australians are changing their winter holiday plans as a result of cost of living pressures. Tourism and Transport Forum data shows 23% respondents are planning a trip in their own state or territory, down from 34% 2 years ago. Chief Executive Margie Osman says only 54% are planning a winter break at all.
8: Still the number one thing people are going to do with any spare cash they've got. But what we know is that because they're not travelling too much in their own state, which is usually drive holidays, definitely cost of living.
2: Briefly in other news, business advocates say an increase in visa application charges will make it harder to access skilled workers and overseas students. Charges for most visas have increased by around 25%. The Australian Chamber of Commerce and Industry says the increase outpaces inflation. Finally, to the Australian share market, the All Ords has closed up 117 points at 90.48. One Australian dollar was buying 69.5 US cents. This is Air News. Tennis and round of 16 places will be on the line on day 5 at Wimbledon. Air Sports' Paul Walsh is there and explains.
9: Novak Djokovic will open proceedings on centre court when he takes on the Frenchman Arthur Rendiknish, and that'll be followed by the women's world number one Arina Sabalenka up against the feisty Latvian Yelena Ostapenko. Rounding off the centre court action, it is the third seed Felix Auger-Aliassime up against the qualifier Michael Zenn from the US. However, the matchup of most interest for the Australians will be the clash between the four times Grand Slam champion Naomi Osaka and world number 53 Daria Kasatkina. Two have met on three previous occasions, with Osaka the victor on each occasion. Paul Walsh at Wimbledon for Air Sport.
2: NRL action tonight, and the Penrith Panthers will be without Origin stars Nathan Cleary, Isaiah Yeo and Liam Martin tonight when they host the South Sydney Rabbitohs in Parramatta. Luke Garner has also been ruled out with injury. AFL and North Melbourne AFLW coach Darren Crocker says he feels honoured to be appointed coach of the Australian women's side ahead of next month's inaugural game against Ireland in Sydney. But he admits the selection process for the side was tough.
10: Because there's so much talent out there and there's players who are unlucky, you know, not to have been selected. But if you took anyone out of the team that we have actually selected, they'd be unlucky as well. So that's been a bit of an arduous task and a bit of a challenge. But yeah, it's exciting for our game.
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11: It's 11 degrees at the moment here in Croydon, on our way to an expected low of 7 tonight. And tomorrow, expected top of 12. It's cloudy with a high chance of showers. Winds westerly 15 to 20 kilometres an hour, tending southwesterly in the middle of the day, then becoming light in the evening. For Sunday, cloudy, slight chance of a shower in the morning, expected top of 14. For Monday, areas of frost and a chance of fog in the morning, expected top of 15, and it should be a sunny day, as same for Tuesday. Areas of frost and a chance of fog, mostly sunny, but an expected top of 15. 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And we have got 30 minutes to go, and we might start off with a bit of Van Morrison.

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1: And tonight presenting Just Jazz will be Trevor Bransgrove, the mellow tones of Trevor Bransgrove with Just Jazz. So part of the great variety there. And don't forget, William Douglas will be here at 6:30 with Easterly Winds. Now, Sue, I hope your recovery is going well. 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

Tune in between 9 and 12 on Tuesdays for Bandwidth with Rob Iles. 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

And that's Australian singer Travis Collins with his version of the John Denver song, Thank God I'm a Country Boy. Well, we're fast running out of time here on the Down the Road a Piece Drive show. Thank you for the feedback tonight. Big thanks to Lance for all his help as always. Wouldn't be a program without someone in the office helping us out, and Lance does a good job while Sue's away recuperating. So thank you, mate, for that. And Elvis, how good was that? I thought Elvis was going to leave the building there for a while, but he stayed, and he worked out. Well, as I say, we haven't got much time to go, so I've got a bit on this week. So tomorrow, the football broadcast, the EFNL match of the day, which will be, I think it's Division 1 clash tomorrow. I'll just double check that and make sure. And yes, it is. It's Montrose versus Park Orchard. So this should be a very good game. And they're both sides in finals contention, and there will be from 1:15. There'll be the pre-match preview and plenty of interviews, and then after the final siren, I will do a roundup of the scores from all the grounds around the five men's divisions and six women's. So we'll have that. Also, I'll be filling in for Graham Laurie on Monday in Monday Drive. So instead of going home with Graham, you can ride home with Rob on Monday, and then I'll be back with my bandwidth program on Tuesday. And of course, there will always be the Down the Road a Piece Drive show next Friday afternoon. I'm not sure what feature I'm going to have yet, but we'll have one, and that is for sure. Well, we're going to go out with the total theme song from Down the Road a Piece today for the Rolling Stones. So, look, thanks for listening. Stay warm, stay dry, stay tuned for Ian Douglas, and I'll catch you the next time I'm on the air.

Well, hello and a very good evening to you from Ian Douglas as I come once again with an edition of Easterly Winds. This program brings you music from brass bands, concert bands or military bands, and also from Highland Pipe bands, although this evening the music is only from brass bands and the pipe bands. I've been associated with community banding over many years and also presenting this program for almost as many years as I've been associated with bands. I'm still playing in several bands, and I like to think that this program is quite well informed on the music that I present. And I also like to think that hopefully, as far as you're concerned, it's listenable music, because it really is. We know brass bands play marches and hymns, but they do play lots of other music as well, and that will be demonstrated later in the program. We'll start off with the march called High Command, written by a gentleman called Wilbur Patey Sampson. It's played for us by the Brigas and Rastrick Band, conducted by David Hurst. Now, interestingly, Sampson was born in 1914 in Sydney, in Australia, and started his band career with the Salvation Army, and then moved to what was then the ABC Military Band, and he was playing E-flat bass in that, or tuba. Later, he went to the New South Wales Tramways Band as a player and then as a conductor. In 1949, he graduated, you might say, to composing film music. He composed a lot of film music, and also a famous Christmas carol called Christmas Candle. It was very popular in the United States. Unfortunately, he died rather young of cancer. And I think if you look up a page called Grokipedia, G-R-O-K-pedia, it's well worth a look at his career. But here is his march, High Command. And because of his Salvation Army career, perhaps it does bear some relationship to the High Command of God.

That was Wilbur Sampson's March High Command and played for us by the Briggers and Rastrick Band, conducted by David Hurst. Here's the Scottish Caledonian Pipe Band with a medley of tunes, and actually there's basically 12 tunes in this medley, so it's going to last a little longer than usual.

The Scottish Gas Caledonian Pipe Band brought us a medley of 12 tunes, and they were as follows: The Kangaroo Interlude, The Banks of the Allen, The Lady in the Bottle, Charlie's Calypso, Marcel Rileoso, Tully Gorham, McFedrin's, Mon Eagle's Fancy, Jenny Dang the Weaver, The Flower of Red Hill, The Full Circle, an introduction to that, and then the whole tune. So there you have the whole lot of the Scottish Gas Caledonian Pipe Band medley. Now we're going on to Fantasia on British Airs, an arrangement of tunes by Roger Barsotti. There are five bands in the performance, which took place at the Royal Albert Hall. The Black Dyke Band is there, the Brigas and Rastrick Returns, CWS Manchester, Ferry Aviation and Foden's Motorworks, and they're all conducted by the arranger Roger Barsotti at the 1971 World and National Band Brass Band Festival at Royal Albert Hall. Barsotti was born in 1901 and started off his career as a musician as a flautist in the Hastings UK Orchestra. He then joined the army, so he's pretty young, and by the age of 22, he was a band sergeant, so very capable person. He studied at Kneller Hall, the Royal Military School of Music, and then became a conductor and spent 30 years in the army. After that, he spent another 22 years conducting the London Metropolitan Police Band. He's got 30 marches to his credit and 40 concert pieces, and this is one of them, but it's very hard to find actual details of the pieces which were in it. So I suppose I just have to say, enjoy the British music in Roger Barsotti's Fantasia on British Airs, and it's related vaguely to the Fantasia on British Sea Songs by Wood, but as used at the proms last night at the proms, but it's not exactly the same.

0: That was a Fantasia on British Airs, an arrangement by Roger Barsotti. The five bands in the performance were the Black Dyke Band, the Brigos and Rastrick Band, CWS Manchester, Ferry Aviation Works and Foden's Motor Band, Foden's Motors Works Band. And they were all conducted by the arranger Roger Barsotti. I hope you enjoyed that music. Now, news of some events. First of all, the Croydon Citizens Bands are holding a trivia night, and that's on Saturday the 18th of July from 7pm to 11pm at the Kilsyth Memorial Hall, 514 Mount Dandenong Road in Kilsyth. That's just a little bit east of Colchester Road off on Mount Dandenong Road. Now, the idea is you can enjoy amazing prizes, a silent auction and a blind date with a book, which will all support music in your community. You bring your own drinks and nibbles along to that on Saturday, the 18th of July, and you can have quite a good time there. We've had several of these before, and they work very well. Now, also, the Legends of Brass are holding their last night of the Proms concert on the afternoon of Sunday, the 2nd of August, this year at the Centre Ivanhoe, which is at 275 Upper Heidelberg Road, Ivanhoe, and is in fact the old Heidelberg Town Hall. It's the 15th annual Last Night of the Proms, a very popular concert, and features Legends of Brass Band with the Victoria Welsh Male Voice Choir and the Presbyterian Ladies College Pipe Band. Tickets for that concert are $35 and can be had by going firstly, if you want to try the 3W's legendsofbrass.com.au website, the band's website, or you can go to Try Booking and book there with the code DIPCC, all capital letters, DIPCC, or you could phone David on 0490 091 064. That's 0490 091 064, and come along to that concert at the Centre Ivanhoe. Wave your flag, stamp your feet, blow your whistle, do all the usual things that people do at the last night of the Proms, and that concert is proudly sponsored by the Banyuls City Council. That's brought to a conclusion edition number 1818 of Easterly Winds here on Radio Eastern FM. If there are things you wanted to know about the program or about how to engage or join a band, then you can always reach me, Ian Douglas, by ringing and leaving a message on the station's phone number 97229981, 97229981. 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Coming up to the time signal now for 7 o'clock, and after that, Trevor Bransgrove is here to present Just Jazz.
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3: Well, currently at Croydon, it's 11 degrees and it's cloudy with a high chance of showers. That's the outlook for the rest of the day or the evening. Overnight, a low of 7 and a high tomorrow, Saturday, of 12. Again, showers, cloudy with a high chance of showers. And Sunday, a low of high followed by a maximum of 14. Cloudy, slight chance of a shower in the morning. And Monday, a maximum of 15. And it says sunny. That's a nice change. It's a few seconds after 7. Thanks, Ian, for your program. And it's my turn tonight, Trevor Bransgrove, to put you in the mood with some jazz from Radio Eastern.

Well, it's my turn to present a particular style of jazz in my collection, and I hope you enjoy it. We're going to start the ball rolling with E-type jazz. I think they're a South Australian group, and this is a tune called Square Peg.

That's E-Type Jazz with Square Peg. Their vocalist is Katrina Ryan, and they were formed in South Australia in the 1980s, and they've been around for quite a while. They're noted for playing the music of people like, there's quite a lot of people that they do, that they have access to their music. This next track is one that I picked up a long time ago when I was at Teachers College. And I grew up in the 50s, so I tended to pick up on people like Jerry Mulligan and those sorts of people, Chico Hamilton, Red Mitchell and so on. These were all American performers and they were making some pretty good albums. This particular track comes from an album called Pacific Concerts, and it was the Jerry Mulligan septet, I think, that was touring various colleges and universities on the west coast of America. This is a tune called Blues Going Up.

0: That's Catherine Russell with Don't Take Your Love From Me. Her dad was born in Panama, which makes him a Panamanian, apparently. And she's lived in America for a very long time. He was a big band leader. And in fact, her family was involved with music all her life. And she's become quite a popular singer and a very competent one. And before that, Jerry Mulligan on bass saxophone, baritone saxophone, and John Eadley on trumpet, Brett Mitchell on bass, with Blues Going Up, and that was a live performance. The Boronia View Club's next visit have an interesting speaker in store for anybody who attends, and Kim Davis is talking about guide dogs, and he hopes to bring along a dog on the day. There is also a raffle held with all monies going to 10 children that the club sponsors for their educational needs. It's at Eastwood Golf Club, Liverpool Road, Kilsyth. It's on July 17th. It starts at 11:30 a.m. and there's a two-course lunch costing $30. You can get more information by contacting Judith on 9764 8602.
1: 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The sound effect of ET walking was made by someone squishing jelly in their hands. The sounds made by a brachiosaurus in classic dinosaur flick Jurassic Park were a combination of whale and donkey sounds. And did you know

0: that nearly 3 billion cinema tickets are sold in India every year? And it's the male seahorse who carries the eggs around in a pouch on his stomach before they hatch. That was today's Did You Know?
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2: Herb Ellis and Joe Pask came together for the Concord concerts at various times, and this particular one was again one of the Concord releases in the 1990s, and it's Herb Ellis and Joe Pask together with In a Mellow Tone. I'll let them introduce it though.
3: Are we ready to go?
4: 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Have a good time and listen to some brilliant guitar interplay. Thank you.
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3: 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That's it.

0: this Australian group, the Earl Street String Band, with Hetty Kate leading the singing, with Moonlight Saving Time. They're a band that's been formed fairly recently, and they have revived the songs of Peggy Lee, Rosemary Clooney, Bing Crosby, Billie Holiday, Ella Fitzgerald and Frank Sinatra, with their particular style. Very nice little band, and Hetty Kate, a very fine lead singer. And before that, Herb Ellis with Joe Pass and Ray Brown in a mellow tone from an album called, I can't remember. It's In a Mellow Tone, which is the Duke Ellington tune that was written some years ago. And they called it an old song, but it's a good one.
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0: And Cal Chater will make sure of that. He's a vibraphone player, and he's always been very influenced by Latin music. Here he is with a tune called Soul Source.

shark has pretty teeth, dear, and he shows them pearly white. Just a jackknife has McHeath, dear, and he keeps it

0: That's great American singer Shirley Horn with Mac the Knife. Comes off an album called The Mercury Songbook, Volume 3, I think. I don't have them all, but there's some very good material on them, all for when artists, various artists, were recording for the Mercury label. And before that, Cal Tjader with Soul Source. He's been a sideman for a lot of prominent jazz people. For example, Dave Brubeck, he played, I think he might have made an album with Dave Brubeck. Cal Tjader plays vibraphone, and that was Soul Source.
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That's two local musicians, Adam Rudiger, who's a guitarist, and veteran pianist and really preeminent pianist Bob Settergreen, accompanying him with a tune called This Here. That's a new release, relatively. It came out, I think, last year, middle of last year sometime. And Bob Settergreen's interesting background. He was born in British Palestine and was, in 1947, they repatriated British citizens back to the UK. And he was one of them. Eventually came to Australia. Our gain, I suggest. Quite a famous jazz and music personality, Bob Settergreen. The Victorian Folk Music Club will welcome a special guest, Nick Charles, who is one of Australia's celebrated acoustic roots and blues guitarists. He has headlined most blues, folk and jazz festivals and has released over 20 albums. He'll be at the Ringwood East Senior Citizens Hall in Lawrence Grove, Ringwood East. He'll be there on July the 14th, 2026, Bastille Day, 7:45 to 10 p.m. The entry is $11 to $15 online or cash or card at the door. That's the Victorian Folk Music Club on the 14th of July, 2026. Let's hope they play some French music. Willie Nelson and Wynton Marsalis got together about 5 years ago and produced or reworked a number of jazz standards on an album that they put together. And here they are with Hit the Road, Jack.

0: That's Willie Nelson and Wynton Marsalis. Both their voices at different time, plus guests. They were really having a good time with their remake of Hit the Road, Jack. They list it as a gospel version. I don't know about that, but there you go. Wynton Marsalis, of course, a member of the great Marsalis family, Branford Marsalis, Wynton Marsalis, and his father was also a concert pianist, I think, and they were a fine family, musical family indeed. And another person who is a favourite of mine and has always been a favourite is Peggy Lee. One of the best albums, I think, that was made in the 20th century was an album called Beauty and the Beat. It was at a 1961 disc jockey convention in Miami. And they brought together Peggy Lee with George Shearing. And I'll let them do the introductions.
1: And now to get back to the rhythmic side again, here's Get Out of Town.

0: Thank you. I know you all must be waiting to hear more wonderful sounds from the Shearing Quintet. How about it?
1: Thank you. And at this time, we introduce our bass player, Carl Pruitt, in a composition closely related to Duke Ellington.
2: That's the a bit of the end of the title there that I didn't mean to be there, but here's another track from Peggy Lee, this time with a big band and with a jazz standard.

Two great tracks there from the great singer, Peggy Lee. One with the big band and one with the George Shearing Quintet, I think it was, on that particular date. It's just after 8 o'clock and you're listening to Jazz on Friday from Radio Eastern. In 2002, great bass player Ray Brown passed away, and this was the very last recording that he made. It was with Monty Alexander on piano and Russell Malone on bass. And here they are with Fly Me to the Moon.

0: He's worked a lot with James Morrison and a number of other Australian musicians. She also appeared, I think, on the first series of The Voice. And before that, Ray Brown with Monty Alexander and Russell Malone and Fly Me to the Moon.
1: Our changing lifestyle mean blood glucose levels may rise, leading to type 2 diabetes. Before that, there's pre-diabetes, which is also a risk factor for heart disease. Some 2 million people have the condition and don't know it. Many develop type 2 diabetes. Healthy eating and physical activity can prevent or delay it. Ask your doctor about your BGL. Norman Day did.
2: I had my BGL checked. Now I'm in control.
1: Be well. Know your BGL.
0: 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Some of the organ players, of course, are very much adapted to jazz, and there's a couple of those around. Jimmy Smith, whom I've not got on the program tonight, but another one is Brother Jack McDuff. Now, if you, depending on which album you see him on, he sometimes calls himself Captain Jack McDuff, but he's still playing the organ, and here he is with a tune called Flamingo.

0: She's all class. That's a terrific Australian singer, Bonnie Jensen. I think she's a Sydney sider, and that was her take on All of You. And before that, Brother Jack McDuff with Flamingo, and playing the organ, the Hammond B, I believe, and he can make it sound all sorts of different ways. The Maroondah Council provides a service which sees volunteers call members on a fortnightly or monthly basis. 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To find out more about joining the register or becoming a volunteer, you can call on 1300 882233. You can also email volunteers at maroondah.vic.gov.au or visit the council's website. So that's volunteers at maroondah.vic.gov.au, or you can just visit their website to get more information about the volunteers calling members on a fortnightly basis, sponsored by the Maroondah Council. Carl Jefferson was the director of Concord Records in California, and during the 70s and 80s, 90s, and maybe even into more recent times, they've brought together a lot of very good musicians, and they've had a lot of very good concerts performed and produced some very fine records and albums about them. People like Dave McKenna, the variety of artists varies enormously. Jake Hanna, Marshall Woods, Scott Hamilton, Warren Varshe also. There are Cal Collins was another one. Dan Barrett also was another one from time to time. They varied a lot, and here they are with at the Concord Summer Jazz Festival. I'll let them do the introduction.
1: Welcome to our Fujitsu Concord Jazz Festival for 1987. First, I'd like to introduce the band. Jimmy Smith on drums. Steve Wallace on bass. Dave McKenna on piano. Ed Bickard on guitar. Dan Barrett on trombone. Warren Boucher on cornet. Scott Hamilton on tenor saxophone. And Red Holloway on alto sax and tenor sax.

0: That's Australian vocalist Michelle Nicole with a reworking of the Wizard of Oz song, If I Only Had a Brain. And before that, the Concord All-Stars with Dynaflow. The lineup, of course, with them varies enormously from one album to another. He had a whole lot of musicians that they could choose from at any time.
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0: I mistakenly said Jimmy Smith wasn't on the program tonight, but here he is with Ray Brown and Hank Jones on piano with a terrific piece that was written by Milt Jackson and is very much associated with him, called Bag's Groove.

Nothing like a bit of Dixieland, and that was the New Melbourne Jazz Band off an album called Shine and the tune called Cherry. And Ron Sandilands there with the drums and with the brushes rather smartly there too. Hank Jones, Ray Brown and Jimmy Smith with Bags Groove. Bags was Milt Jackson's nickname. They gave him that nickname because he had bags under his eyes, I think. They were pretty prominent. Bags Groove. He's an Australian pianist, indeed, I think, a Melbourne identity, Joe Chindamo. And he put out an album a while back, the Paul Simon, Simon and Garfunkel songbook. And here he is with Mrs. Robinson.

0: This is New York City. I'm James B., and stay tuned now for The Man, with 2 hours of uninterrupted nostalgia, with the accent on jazz. And now, the sounds of satin. Tom Parker.
1: Well, my thanks to you, James B., and hi, everyone. Tom Parker with you for the next 2 hours, our musical bag, Nostalgia with the Accent on Jazz. A delight to spend these 2 hours together with you. This is our time to relive laid-back sounds of yesteryear. From New York, jazz, nice and easy.

West Coast Jazz, courtesy of the quartet belonging to Jerry Mulligan. Jerry Mulligan, the trumpet of John Eardley, and the rhythm of Red Mitchell and Chico Hamilton. What a fine group. 1954, this Mulligan quartet was recorded at the Hoover High School in California, and the album originally was titled Jazz Goes to High School on the Pacific Jazz label way back then, way back, 1954, in fact. Jerry Mulligan's composition, goody too, it's called The Red Door. From Manhattan, this borough of New York City, we'd like to welcome in stations throughout Australia, across Greater Sydney over FM 99.3 and 88.5, to Melbourne's Eastern FM 98.1, Adelaide's 5MBS, Canberra's Art Sound FM 92.7 and 90.3, and right around Australia to all states, thanks to the Australian Community Radio Network, the network sponsored by APRA, bringing you the music of the nation through community stations. Welcome to the sounds of New York City. Good to be with you. 2 hours ahead, Tom and the Chair and the music.

Confidence, Benny Golson. Whisper Not, nicely treated there with a guest performer on the Benny Golson album, that of Al Jarreau. Good hearing from him, or I should say the late Al Jarreau, because we lost him around about a year ago. Al Jarreau and Whisper Not, and the good sounds of Benny Golson. Remember now the gifted and very influential guitarist for years following the Second World War. I'm talking about Jimmy Rainey. Jimmy Rainey was most notable for his work with Stan Getz and also the vibes of Red Norvo back in those days, making a number of excellent recordings on his own also, as well as with his son, Doug Rainey. He himself also a fine guitarist. The mid-1940s, Jimmy Rainey, he worked with Woody Herman and Artie Shaw. He'd been around, did the whole thing. This is an album, it's a goodie. It's he's featured with the tenor saxophonist Ted Brown. Interesting album and a good one. The album is called Good Company, Sounds of Jimmy Rainey.

0: Enjoy those sounds indeed. That's Ted Brown on tenor sax, Jimmy Rainey, fine guitar player, Hod O'Brien on piano, Buster Williams bass, and Ben Riley drums. And the album, as I say, is called Good Company. We're listening there to a Ted Brown composition with a title that, a word you just never hear today anymore, but certainly from days of my youth and from the other side of the world, UK, very familiar name. Blimey. Cobb, blimey. Don't hear that too much. But hopefully we'll hear more of that. Blimey. Ted Brown and Jimmy Rainey, the album Good Company. Oh, blimey. It's two of a kind time right now. Time to put a couple of song titles together in sentence form. Yes, indeed. You're two of a kind. Okay, this week from Melbourne, Ryan and Pammy. Ryan and Pammy, how are you? Thanks for your two of a kind. Goody too. Get this one. Ryan and Pammy's two of a kind. Mumbo, number five. Let's sit this one out.
1: Ladies and gentlemen, this is Mumbo number five.

Mambo, number five. Oh, let's sit this one out. It's Lou Bega and, of course, Vic Damone. And that's a very good two of a kind. Thanks to Ryan and Pammy. Thank you. Thank you, Ryan, and thanks, Pammy. Let's hear from you again, both of you. Delighted. We'll do it again next week. Two song titles together in sentence form. Yep, you're two of a kind. You're listening to From New York, Jazz Nice and Easy, across Australia on the Community Radio Network. I'm Tom Parker. The alto of Frank Morgan. Miles Davis wrote it. Solar.

The Miles Davis composition, Solar. Very comfortable hands of the alto saxophonist Frank Morgan. So many albums and so many albums of greatness from this man. Frank Morgan, along with Elliot on drums, on bass, I should say. Billy Hard drums, and of course the alto of Frank Morgan. The album is called Reflections. It's on the label called High Note. Still a couple of love songs.

Then I'll be tired of you. And for all we know. Lorez, Alexandria. Couple of torch songs. Couple of love songs. The tenor saxophonist, the good one too, Paul Quinchette.

Well, that's a good oldie. That's a bassy composition. We've all heard that so many times. Called Shorty George. Shorty George. And the sound belonged, of course, to the tenor saxophonist Paul Quinchet and his All-Stars from 1954, way back. Now, this album is called Moods, with a young trumpet player on this album by the name of Quincy Jones. Yeah, Quincy Jones, who happened to have written all the arrangements along with, well, most of the tracks on this album. It's a released album. It's on Lone Hill Jazz Records, and it's a goodie. It's called Paul Quinchet Plays Quincy Jones. Shorty George. From New York, this is Jazz Nice and Easy, serving Australia with laid-back sounds designed with only you in mind. Restful sounds to ease you in or ease you out of that helter-skelter day. In Manhattan, I'm Tom Parker. It's time for our special of the week, Sound Trilogy. Three tracks of that special guest, or a musical theme.

He was a pianist, a composer, and later occasionally a singer. He was long famed as an accompanist, not just any old accompanist, but one with an amazing memory, a memory that they said held an encyclopedic repertoire. And because of that, he was, they said, to be an extreme favorite of every singer that he ever backed. And he backed them all, what's more. Peggy Lee, Julie London, Billie Holiday, Carmen McRae, Tony Bennett, Sarah Vaughan. He was valued by singers and musicians alike for his unusual fills on record sessions, his uniquely witty solo styles, and you'd hear him everywhere. That boogie-woogie calliope introduction on Henry Mancini's Elephant Walk, that was his. His unique decorative touches behind Tony Bennett's The Shadow of His Smile, that was his. The Celeste on Jimmy Giuffre's album called Clarinet. Yes, that was Jimmy Rolls. This then is the musician known as Jimmy Rolls, along with his special guest, three tracks in our sound trilogy, Jimmy Rolls.

Lester left town. Stan Getz, together with the piano playing Jimmy Rolls. He was born James George Hunter in Spokane, Washington. He grew up and took his stepfather's surname of Rolls. Piano was for Jimmy Rolls. Seeing him in 1940, moved to Los Angeles, where he worked with the black duo Slim and Slam, Slim Galliard and Slam Stewart. In 1942, Jimmy Rolls joined the brothers Lee and Lester Young, and then meeting up with Billie Holiday, she being suspicious of white people, but took on Jimmy Rolls as her accompanist on the advice of her longtime friend Lester Young. He played within the Goodman bands, the Woody Herman big band, Tommy Dorsey, Les Brown too. He backed the singers. He did an enormous amount of studio work for NBC and film companies. In the 1970s, he moved to New York, recording with Stan Getz and Zoot Sims, Al Conn, when studio musicians began to be replaced by synthesizers. Well, Jimmy Rolls embarked on a new career, his piano and his voice.

Stan Getz, Jimmy Rolls at the piano, and his vocalizing, My Buddy. Finding it easier to work in New York as a duo instead of a large group, Jimmy Rolls proceeded to work and record as two duo albums with George Mraz, with Rusty Gilder, with Ray Brown, Red Mitchell, and of course with the solo styles of Jimmy Rolls, revealed on many later albums, revealed to be always kind of quirky and totally unclassifiable. His relaxed wit, matched by a sure sense of rhythmic brainstorming, together with a mellow content, really shone, particularly in his own composition, the composition called The Peacocks, which became a standard.

composition of the piano-playing Jimmy Rolls, The Peacocks, with his guest, Stan Getz.

He worked with them all. Countless albums, endless recorded backings for the singers. He toured with Billie Holiday and with Ella Fitzgerald for a couple of years in the 1980s. He was Marilyn Monroe's singing coach. And at the end of his career, in poor health, a piano and singing coach to a young Diana Krall. Jimmy Rowles is gone now, 1996, but his music remains. P-I-A-N-O spells Jimmy Rowles. And that's our sound trilogy of the week.

Mick Jagger and a fellow Rolling Stones member, that's Keith Richards. They wrote a whole bag full of songs during that period of time in the late 1960s. Of course, all of them were big hits for them. Honky Tonk Women was one. What else was there? Painted Black was another one. As Tears Go By, Jumpin' Jack Flash. And of course, our track we listened to. It's called Brown Sugar. And it's a nice treatment, of course, of these Rolling Stones compositions. Thanks to the Manhattan Jazz Orchestra, and their album is called Painted Black. This is Mel Tormé.

Two great products there in one bag. Lovely. It's a CD, just a great CD, featuring, of course, people who are no longer with us, sadly. Mel Torme and, of course, Rob McConnell of the Boss Brass. What a fine combination. Canadian big band of Rob McConnell, well-suited to the sounds of Mr. Mel Torme. That's a Duke Ellington medley and a good one, too. It don't mean a thing if it ain't got that swing. Do nothing till you hear from me. Mood Indigo, Take the A-Train. That sophisticated lady and, of course, finishing up with Satin Doll. Nice sounds? You bet. Mel Torme and the Boss Brass. Going to feature now a musician that has put out half a dozen albums, all basically on the music of Miles Davis in Latin sounds. Talking about Conrad Herwig and his recordings, all done live at downtown Manhattan's Blue Note here in the city of New York. Good sounds, you bet. Enjoy with me.

downtown Manhattan on 3rd. The Blue Note, of course, playing host. And the wonderful sounds of Conrad Herwig has a whole bunch of these albums out. This is called Another Kind of Blue, the Latin side of Miles Davis, and of course the composition All Blues. There are other albums as well, the Latin side of Coltrane and Herbie Hancock, etc., Wayne Shorter. He's done a whole bunch of them, and they're all just terrific. Check them out. Sounds of Conrad Herwig. Thank you.

From New York, Jazz Nice and Easy is produced in studios in Manhattan, New York City, and heard nationally across Australia on the Community Radio Network. Well, that old clock on the wall says we're out of here. It's time to close out our little soiree. Let's do it again next week. Same time, yes, same place. Oh, I'll see you here. In New York, I'm Tom Parker.

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1: Hello, I am Gorton McKenzie, and around Australia, you are listening to Let the Bands Play, Australia's top band parade, brought to you from the studios of 3CR in Melbourne, Australia, broadcast throughout the nation via the internet, distributed by the Community Radio Network, and also heard on digital radio in the Melbourne metropolitan area. 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

And a lively foot tapper to start the program. Hungarian Dance No. 5, written by Johannes Brahms, arranged by Gordon Langford. We heard the performance from the Fairy Band, musical director Kenneth Dennison. This next item is rather short, but it's the full length of the track. It's a short one. The Pipes and Drums and Military Band of the Royal Scots Dragoon Guards will play Highland Laddie.

Well, there, I told you it was short. Just exactly 48 seconds, to be precise. Well, that's the length of the piece of music. Highland Laddie, traditional, arranged by Moorcroft, was played by the pipes and drums and military band of the Royal Scots Dragoon Guards. And now, massed bands of the Royal Australian Navy will play Army and Marine.

And a nice foot tapper there. That was Army and Marine, written by Zeiler, and we heard the mast bands of the Royal Australian Navy. Musical director, Lieutenant Commander George Hooker. And now we will hear from the Eastman Wind Ensemble playing American Patrol.

Well, I think they might have heard dinner was ready. At the end, they were in a rush, weren't they? Certainly having a lot of fun there with American Patrol, written by Frank W. Meacham, and we heard the Eastman Wind Ensemble, musical director Frederick Fennell. Yes, you are listening to Let the Bands Play, and I am Gordon McKenzie. And I will say a very sincere thank you to all of you who have seen fit to subscribe or donate or send gifts towards the recent Radiothon, the annual fundraiser which we have at 3CR. And that means, of course, that your support for this program has met with a wonderful result, a very pleasing result, and that helps the program continue for yet another year. So well done to each of you. Thank you very, very much indeed. My sincere thanks. And now, let's hear from the band of the Royal Australian Navy playing Liberty Bell. Now, some of you may also recall that this was known as the Monty Python theme. Yes, look out.

Well, that brings back some memories, I'm sure. Yes, the Monty Python theme. Well, in this occasion, it was the Liberty Bell, written by John Philip Sousa, and played by the band of the Royal Australian Navy, the musical director, Lieutenant Commander Norman Gullick. And yes, you heard it on Let the Bands Play, where we will now hear from the Marine Band of the Royal Netherlands Navy playing March of the Herald.

Much of the Herald, written by Horatio Nichols, was played by the Marine Band of the Royal Netherlands Navy. A nice performance. And a nice performance coming up right now from the band of the Welsh Guards playing Birdcage Walk.

Well, a lovely melody there. Nice march. Very nice indeed. The band of the Welsh Guards played Birdcage Walk, and it was written by Stratum. The performance was conducted by Kenneth Dennison. And now, let's hear something just a little different in style. Yes, have you curious now, don't we? Well, it's the band of the Royal Australian Navy, but of course, our fine bands don't only play marches, as the band of the Royal Australian Navy will now prove as they play Struttin' with Maria.

Well, how did you enjoy that? Yes, Struttin' with Maria. Now, those of us savvy with music may remember Herb Alpert and the Tijuana Brass. Yes, Struttin' with Maria, and that was the origin of that piece of music. Written by Herb Alpert, Struttin' with Maria was played by the band of the Royal Australian Navy musical director, Lieutenant Commander Norman Gullick. And so let's hear now from the Police Orchestra of Potsdam playing Frisch auf, Rise and Shine.

very regal style, beautiful style of music. It just seems to float and bounce along on its merry way. Fine performance from the Police Orchestra of Potsdam. It was Frisch auf, Rise and Shine, and written by Karl Tyker. And yes, I am Gordon McKenzie, and you are listening to Let the Bands Play, Australia's top band parade, which is heard on this station at this time every week. And it's brought to you from the studios of 3CR in Melbourne, Australia, and broadcast throughout the nation via the internet, distributed by the Community Radio Network, and also heard on digital radio in the Melbourne metropolitan area. Now, band fans, we come to the Sousa spot, and on this occasion we're going to a vinyl. We've heard two vinyl recordings already in this program. This one is a little noisier. My apologies, can't do much about that. But it's a particular request from one of our regular listeners asking for the United States Regimental Field Band. So I found the recording, and it's of Washington Post, written by John Philip Sousa. Enjoy.

And there we heard a very fine performance of Washington Post, written by John Philip Sousa, played by the United States Regimental Field Band, and with an unidentified theater organ in the midst of the recording. Unfortunately, the recording does not give any information about the organist or the organ. What a great shame. But nice to hear some theater organ. And I identify with that myself, having played many concerts on theater organ and released recordings. But, gee, to hear a theater organ, wow. You never know what you find in Let the Bands Play. Well, now, band fans, we come to the sacred music spot. And something we don't usually do is repeat an item which has been recently heard on the program without very good reason. And we won't go into the reason for this, but there is a very good reason. So I have agreed to a request to repeat the performance of The Lost Chord, which we heard on this program just one or two episodes ago. It's from a very fine performance, so let's just enjoy it. And the person and the family who have requested this know exactly what it's all about. The Lost Chord.

I left the applause going there. The performance certainly deserves every speck of it. The Lost Chord, written by Sir Arthur Sullivan, was played by the International Staff Band of the Salvation Army, and obviously with a very fine pipe organ in the midst there as well. And for the family, having requested that item, we trust you enjoyed and it hit the spot. Another request, and this is for Jim Penner. Greetings to you, Jim. And we've heard this item many times on this program, but suffice to say, it was an extremely popular request which came through the recent Radiothon communications. So let's enjoy for Jim and for about 60 or 70 other people as well. No exaggeration. It's the band of Her Majesty's Royal Marines Scotland. You know what's coming now, don't you? Highland Cathedral.

Yes, the ever-popular Highland Cathedral. Written by Corb and played by the band of Her Majesty's Royal Marines Scotland. Musical director, Lieutenant Barry Mills. So let's hear now from the South Brisbane Federal Band playing March of the Cobblers.

Always a popular item, March of the Cobblers. Written by Bob Barrett, we heard the performance from the South Brisbane Federal Band. And now another very popular request, and again emphasized during the recent radiothon when many people asked for this item. It's Chorus of the Hebrew Slaves, of course from Nabucco by Verdi, and played by the 3rd Battalion Light Infantry, the band, of course.

Indeed, beautiful music, and I trust you enjoyed Chorus of the Hebrew Slaves from Giuseppe Verdi and from the opera Nabucco. It was played by the band of the 3rd Battalion Light Infantry. And now another request, again from many listeners, and this really doesn't need any introduction at all. Suffice to say, it's the South Brisbane Federal Band with the Floral Dance.

The Floral Dance by Katie Moss was played by the South Brisbane Federal Band. And now from Let the Bands Play, we go out with the Goldman Band playing The Golden Gate by Edwin Franco Goldman. And Edwin Franco Goldman is indeed the conductor.

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1: 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For all you night owls, Night Ride continues on Radio 1, TTT, through till 2. But now, from all of us, it's good night, everybody. Good night. 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
2: An hour and a half I've sat through that rotten rubbish. I only missed the end. And it's up to find out who killed Sandra Dawn. I won't see that for another 5 years now. I don't know, though. It'll probably be on the other channel next month. Oh, face aches late. 12:15? Where is he? Have a good mind to lock up and let him sit on the doorstep all night. Bring him in with the milk in the morning. Yeah, it's a nice heavy frost forecast for tonight. I might see him off. Milkman finds frozen corpse on doorstep. He's never stayed out this late before, says distraught son. I thought he was safely tucked up in bed. Oh, I shall never forgive myself, he said as he opened his second bottle of champagne. Yes, I'll lock him out. Now, what's the point? He'll only can't curl up with the horse and I'll have the smell of that all through me breakfast. Oh, God, here he comes. Brahms enlist again by the sound of it.
3: Oh, hello, son.
2: What time do you call this, then?
3: I don't know. I've got a watch.
2: It's 12:15.
3: Is it?
2: Yes, it. Where have you been?
3: Down the Derby and Joan Club.
2: For Derby and Joan Club finished at 10 o'clock. Where have you been since then?
3: I've been round a friend's house for coffee.
2: Oh, have you? That didn't occur to you to phone, did it? There's me, been sitting up here all night, sick with worry, wondering, where are you? Pacing up and down, going out of my mind, I was. You got no consideration, have you? I thought you might have been run over. I was just going to phone the police.
3: Yeah, I only went for a coffee.
2: Coffee don't take 2 hours.
3: Well, we got to talking and I missed my last bus.
2: How did you get home, then?
3: I walked.
2: Walked? From where?
3: Notting Hill Gate.
2: Notting Hill Gate? At this time of night? You silly little man. Supposing you'd have been duffed up, what would I have felt like? Why didn't you thumb a lift?
3: You're joking. The curb crawlers up there ain't looking for old men.
2: Could have phoned.
3: I couldn't. She ain't on the phone.
2: She? She? Have you been out with a woman?
3: Yeah.
2: You dirty old man.
3: You watch your tongue. There was nothing like that. She's a very nice lady.
2: Nice lady? Keeping an old man out till 12:15? Where'd you pick her up?
3: I didn't pick her up.
2: Advertising in a sweet shop, was she then?
3: You shut your mouth.
2: What was it then? Advanced French lessons? Ex-showgirl seeks new position. Large oriental chest for sale.
3: Don't you talk like that about Mrs. Goodlace.
2: Mrs. Goodlace. All right, then, let's have it. Where'd you meet her?
3: I'm tired. I'm going to bed.
2: I expect you are, but you're not going to bed. We're going to have this out here and now. Sit down. If you're going to start wandering round London like Count Dracula in the middle of the night, visiting strange women, I want to know a little bit more about it.
3: What a nosy little noser you are, aren't you? I don't have to put up with this. I'm going to bed.
2: No, you're not. You haven't explained yourself yet. I demand to know whom this old boiler is that you're consulting with.
3: She's not an old boiler. She happens to be a very attractive woman. And I'm very fond of her.
2: Get out of it.
3: Well, it's not just something that happens to young people, you know. Old people have their feelings as well. Just because a prune is wrinkled, it don't mean to say it ain't tasty.
2: Who is this old prune, then?
3: I was referring to myself.
2: Well, you're not tasty by any stretch of imagination.
3: Well, maybe I'm not. She likes me. She said I'm the nicest man she's met in a long time.
2: Poor old cow. She must have had an hard life.
3: Yeah, she has. And I'm going to see to it that it gets better for her. I'm going to try and make her as happy as I can.
2: You serious?
3: Yeah, I am. Very serious. In fact, tonight I asked her to marry me.
2: I thought you said you want to make her happy.
3: I'm sorry.
2: No, I didn't mean to be cruel, but it's a bit of a shock, isn't it? I mean, you're coming here at 12:15, having walked down from Notting Hill Gate, and straight out of the blue, you tell me that you and some old biddy is going to get married. Well, of course I'm put out. I mean, how do you expect me to take it? You haven't asked me yet. I didn't even know you was courting.
3: I don't have to ask you.
2: It would be nice, though, wouldn't it? I am your son.
3: Yeah, I know that. I've thought about it.
2: I mean, where are you going to live? Are you going to move her in here? I mean, I have a right to know. I mean, I've got a stake in this place, you know. It's too late for me to move on.
3: You won't have to move on. There's room for all of us.
2: Suppose I don't get on with her.
3: Oh, you will, Harold. I know you will.
2: How long have you known her?
3: 3 months, 2 weeks, 4 days and 6 hours. It's been the happiest 3 months of my life.
2: Well, I am bloody well now, is there?
3: I'm different when I'm with her. It's like being born again.
2: Oh, God.
3: She's made a new man of me, Harold.
2: Well, it's a bit different to the old one for her sake.
3: I met her down at the Darby and Joan Club. We seemed to hit it off right from the word go. I'll never forget it. It was a Wednesday night. I walked into the club, and there she was. Our eyes met, and somehow nobody else existed in the room as far as I was concerned.
2: Oh, God. Some enchanted evening. You may see a stranger. You may see a stranger across a crowd.
3: Shut up.
2: Then fly to her side and make her your own.
3: Stop it!
2: Well, it's pathetic at your age.
3: Well, it may be pathetic to you, but it's given me something to look forward to. Make me last years a little more bearable.
2: Yeah, you wait till love's young dream wears off, mate. I can see it now. Of course, it's all over the place. Great big bloomers hanging on the line, them old wrist cutters. The smell of cough mixture and camphorated oil permeating the entire household.
3: Yeah, smashing, ain't it?
2: Yeah, well, it ain't going to be very smashing for me, is it? Well, I'm used to having this place to myself. Yes, I mean, I've got it organised, how I want it. I don't want to share it with some bird. Well, at least not one of yours.
3: You won't say that when you meet her. You like her, Harold.
2: No, I won't.
3: You will. I know you will. It'll be nice to have a woman round the house again. Just like the old times when your mother was alive.
2: Yes. Well, I don't remember much about that, do I?
3: I've been very lonely since she went. And it gets worse as you get older. You get a bit frightened. Oh, I know I should have told you before, but, well, there was nothing to tell, really, before tonight. I never dreamt in a million years she'd accept me.
2: But she has.
3: Yeah. I hoped you'd be pleased about it. Look, Harold, I know I owe you a lot, more than money can buy or words can say. You're my only son. And, well, your happiness means more to me than anything else. What I'm trying to say is, if you're dead set against it, I'll say no more. I'll give her up.
2: I don't be daft, Dad. You don't owe me nothing.
3: Ah, yes, I do. No other son could have done what you've done.
2: Leave it out, Dad. You'll have me crying in a minute. Right, go on. Carry on. You get married.
3: Eh?
2: I don't mind. Honest. What? I was only being selfish.
3: But
2: I wish you all the luck in the world.
3: Do you mean it?
2: Oh, Struth, I hope you'll be very happy.
3: Thanks, Harold.
2: I shall look forward to meeting her.
3: Well, if it's all right by you, I'll bring her around tomorrow night.
2: Yes, all right. And I'll welcome her just as if she was my own mother. Well, go on. Get to bed. Get your strength up.
3: Good night, Harold.
2: Good night, Dad.
3: Thanks.
2: That's all right. If she's got hairs on her chin, I'm not kissing her.
3: Harold.
2: What?
3: How do I look?
2: Oh, gold. For the 35th time, you look all right. What am I all dressed up for? I'm not going out with a bird.
3: You want to make a good impression, don't you? Does the house look all right?
2: Well, it ought to. You dusted it 3 times since breakfast.
3: Well, she's very particular. You ought to see her flat. Not a thing out of place.
2: Oh, God, she's not one of ours, is she? Perhaps you ought to go and live there.
3: Oh, this is our home. We're all going to live happily ever after. How do I look?
2: Colton Bennett, all right. Lovely, in fact. Very desirable. You look 10 years younger.
3: Oh, that reminds me. I told her I was 65 in case she says anything. 10 years younger, eh? Perhaps I should have told her I was 59.
2: You'd never have got into the Darby and Joan Club then, would you?
3: Oh, yeah, that's true. How do I look?
2: Oh, shut up.
3: I got me new teeth in. I've had fillings put in them to make them look lifelike.
2: Cool.
3: Yeah. They're killing me. Can I have a drink, Harold? I'm nervous. Oh, God.
2: Too late, is she?
3: Oh, my God. She's here, Harold. Harold,
2: yes,
3: she's
2: yes,
3: here.
2: Yes, all right. Don't panic. Oh, you want to watch him, mate? You'll drop dead before you get under the sheets.
3: I'll be all right. You will be nice to her, Harold.
2: Don't worry.
3: It's very important to me.
2: I shall be charm personified.
3: Thanks for being so understanding, Harold. You've made me very happy.
2: Well, you'd better go and let her in. She's getting older every minute.
3: Yeah. All right. Hello, dear.
4: Hello, Albert. I hope I'm not late.
3: No, of course not. In here, dear. Harold, I'd like you to meet Daphne. This is my son, Harold.
4: Hello. Harold.
3: Well, don't just stand there with your mouth open. Give her a kiss.
2: I'm sorry, I'm...
3: What's the matter with you? You look like you've seen a ghost.
2: It's just a bit of a shock, really.
3: Shock?
2: Well, I mean, it's just I was expecting a plainer woman... An older woman.
4: I'm not that young. I'm 42.
2: 42? Hey, wait a minute. I thought you met at the Darby and Joan Club.
4: Yes, that's right. I work there 3 days a week. I run the canteen.
3: Lovely cook she is. You love a steak and kidney pudding. Real gut filler, that is. Isn't she lovely, Harold? I told you.
2: Yes, she is. Very lovely.
3: I bet you're surprised an old fogey like me... 65, capturing a lovely thing like this. You look very beautiful tonight, my dear.
4: Oh, thank you, Albert. You look very smart yourself in that new suit.
3: Yeah, I lashed out a bit. Harold chose it. I don't buy anything without his approval. Do you like it?
4: It's very nice. It suits you.
3: Thank you, dearest. Well, come on, Harold. You're a bit stingy with the drinks, aren't you? This is a celebration. It's not often I get engaged.
2: Yes, of course. Sherry, Daphne.
4: Thank you.
3: Hey, you're spilling it all over her dress.
2: I'm terribly, terribly sorry.
4: I hadn't noticed.
3: Harold, pull yourself together. You're more nervous than I am. He's not always like this. It's just he hasn't got used to the idea of having you for a mum.
5: Huh?
3: I'd like to propose a toast.

0: Oh, Daphne, Daphne.
1: Harry.
0: Daphne. Oh, it's been so long.
1: It's nearly 22 years.
0: Daphne. Oh, I knew it was you as soon as I turned round. You look just the same as you did then.
1: No, I've got grey hairs.
0: Oh, the beautiful, beautiful. Oh. Daphne, what are we going to do?
1: I don't know. Oh, Harold, why didn't you write to me?
0: I did. I wrote every week.
1: I didn't get them. I didn't get one letter from you.
0: Your rotten mother. She never liked me. She hated me from the moment I rested my army boots on her coffee table. I didn't know your dad made it.
1: I thought you'd forgotten me.
0: Oh, I've never forgotten your Daphne. Every night, when I was in Malaya, I used to think of you. I used to lay in my bed dreaming about you. Oh. While all the other lads was queuing up outside Big Nelly's in Kuala Lumpur. No, I stayed faithful to you throughout the whole of my national service. I was the original virgin soldier.
1: When I didn't hear from you, I naturally assumed that was the finish of it. And then at the beginning of 1950, Jimmy came back on the scene and asked me to marry him. So I did. You remember Jimmy?
0: Yeah, I remember him. Great Tory twit. Always sneering about Clem Attlee and the groundnut scheme. What do you want to go and marry a great dozy Burke like him for?
1: He died 3 years ago.
0: I'm sorry, he had a lot of good points.
1: Yes, he was a good husband and a good father.
0: Father?
1: I've got three children.
0: Three? They could have been mine.
1: Little Harry's 17 now.
0: Oh, don't. All those wasted years. We could have been together. Oh, I loved you, Daphne. I really loved you.
1: Oh, and I loved you too, Harry.
0: Oh, Daphne. Daphne.
2: Hello again.
0: It's not much of a place. The bedroom does need doing up a bit, but...
2: You two getting along all right?
0: Yes.
1: Oh, yes.
0: Yes, fine.
2: Yeah, it's not a bad little house, is it? I'm having a bit of trouble with the minicabs. They don't know what they're doing down there. I'll soon sort it out.
0: Yes, all right, Dad. Oh, Daphne, Daphne.
1: Oh, Harry. No, we mustn't.
0: Yes, old Daphne. Oh, God, what a mess. What are we going to do? What are we going to do about him? You can't marry him. Not now.
1: What can I do? I promised him. We've been going out for 3 months. I can't back out now. I can't hurt him. He's such a sweet, kind man.
0: He's 69.
1: 65.
0: He's 69. He's nearly 70. He's an old man.
1: He's very energetic.
0: Well, he's entitled to be. For the last 3 months, he's been on them pills the German police take. 7 guineas a box. I never dreamed he was getting ready for you. Well, you can't love him.
1: No, I don't. He knows that.
0: Then why? Why?
1: Well, it's been very hard for me since Jimmy died. It isn't easy bringing up three kids on your own. They do need a father.
0: Yeah, but not him. I mean, look what he's done to me.
1: And, well... When you're a woman and you're 42 and you've got three kids, you don't get very many offers.
0: Oh, if only I'd have known. You can't marry him. I won't let you. Marry me.
1: It'd break his heart. He loves me.
0: So did I. I still do. Daphne.
1: No. No, we can't. It'd kill him.
0: Well, he hasn't got long to go anyway.
1: That's a terrible thing to say.
0: Yeah, I know. I'm sorry. I don't know what I'm saying. God, what are we going to do?
1: I don't know.
0: Oh, Daphne, please, Daphne. Oh, no, please, Daphne.
1: Oh, it's always been you.
0: Yeah, it's always been you all the time.
1: It's 22 years. It's a long time,
0: I love you, Daphne.
1: No, you mustn't say that.
0: Yeah, but it's only you. There's only you, you know.
1: No, you mustn't.
0: No, there is only you.
1: No.
2: Won't be long. They're on the way. Well... Have you two been getting to know each other? He's a good lad, isn't he? He's been as fine a son to me as any man could wish to have. Oh, this is a wonderful day for me. I've never been so happy in my life. My only worry was that you two wouldn't get on together. But you do, don't you? I mean, you do like each other, don't you, Harold?
0: Yes, Dad. I think she's wonderful.
2: Yeah. She is, isn't she? I'm the luckiest man in the world.
0: Dad, there's something I've got to say to you.
1: No.
0: Many years ago...
2: Just a minute before we go on. I was going to do this tonight in the restaurant, but, well, seeing as everything's worked out,

0: so well. I'd like to do it here and now. I went out and bought this morning. It's an engagement ring. Oh, I know it's not exactly like the one Richard Burton bought for Elizabeth Taylor. But, oh, I hope you like it.
1: Ted, I think I ought to tell you that many years ago...
0: Just a minute, son. The man said if it doesn't fit, he can always alter it for you.
2: Oh, Albert, it's beautiful. But I can't accept it.
0: Of course you can. It's all right. I can afford it. It's only money. You know, the one thing that would make my happiness complete now would be to see Harold standing there with a bird as well. Why don't you get married, Harold? Don't you know anybody? It'd be marvellous. We could have a double wedding. There must be somebody you'd like to get married to.
1: Dad, I must talk to you.
0: Daphne, don't you know anybody for him? He's not fussy. One of your friends. Oh, well. Never mind. One of these days. You were saying, son?
1: Yes. What I'm about to say, Dad, is one of the hardest things I've ever had to say in my life.
0: He's going to ask us what we want for a wedding present. Tight as a snare drum he is.
1: In fact...
0: Oh, carry on, son.
1: I think it's the hardest thing any son ever had to say to his father.
0: Well, go on. We're listening.
1: Dad, Daphne and I...
2: No, Harry, don't. Not now.
1: I've got to. He's got to know. Dad, Daphne and I are lovers.
0: But she's only been here 10 minutes.
1: Many, many years ago. It was just before I went to Malaya. We was very much in love, and we were going to get married.
0: Is this true?
2: Yes. I didn't know he was your son. I never connected you.
0: But you must have done. Steptoe? It's not a common name.
2: I didn't know him as Harold Steptoe. In those days, he called himself Harry Faversham.
0: Harry Faversham?
1: Yes, well, I didn't like the name Steptoe. I thought it sounded a bit common. Well, I'd just seen the four feathers. Well, anyway, I thought she might have found out I was a wag and bone man.
2: I wouldn't have minded.
1: Anyway, Dad, I went to Malaya, and, well, we never saw each other again until today. And now I realise that nothing's changed. I still love her. I think I always have done.
0: Daphne, do you still love him? I see. Well, that's it then, isn't it? Not much more to say, really, is there?
1: Come here, come on. Come over here, come on. Sit on the settee, just for a minute. There.
0: That was a quick engagement, son. Wasn't it?
1: I'm sorry, Dad. I would give anything not to hurt you.
0: It's all right, son.
1: I couldn't let you marry her, knowing what she and me have been to each other. But it wouldn't have been right.
0: I understand.
1: But nothing's changed, really. We can all still be one big happy family, unless she'll be married to me instead of you. No, it'll still be the same. She'll be just in a different bedroom, that's all.
0: No.
1: No?
0: No. That wouldn't work. We couldn't all live under the same roof. You loving her. Me loving her. No, I'll move out and leave you two together.
1: Oh, no, Dad, I couldn't let you do that.
0: Go up to my sister in Stoke. Or I could go into them, one of them nice old people's homes.
1: No, I'm not having that. No, I'll never forgive myself. This is our home. You belong here. We both do.
0: The only way, Harold. We'd only finish up by hating each other.
1: We wouldn't. It would be all right. I know it would. It'd be better than it is now.
0: Not for me. No. No, it's no good, Harold.
1: Oh, God, it's all my fault. I shouldn't have told you. No, I should have just cleared off. That would have been the right thing to do. But I'm selfish, you see. Oh, God, I am selfish. I'm just thinking of me, that's all. I wasn't even thinking of her. She would have been happy married to you.
0: Ah, it's better this way. It's my own fault. It was silly thinking of getting married again at my age.
1: No, it wasn't. If I'd have cleared out, Daphne would have married you. Wouldn't you, Daph? Daphne? Where's she gone? Daphne? Hang on. Where are you? Daphne? Daphne! She's gone.
0: Gone?
1: Come here. Come out here a minute.
0: What is it?
1: Look. She left your ring on the old stand. And there's a note.
0: What's she say?
1: She says she won't want to see us split up on account of her. She says she doesn't want to come between us. And she says it won't work out. Because we're already married.
0: Yeah?
3: Oh, excuse me. You had a couple that ordered a minicab.
0: Oh, yeah. We won't be need... Hey, just a minute, driver. Hey, what do you think, Harold? I've still got that table waiting at the gypsy place. Seems a pity to waste it. Would you care to join me?
1: Oh, no. I might as well. Well, ain't no point in us sitting around here moping. I wonder what she meant by that. Already married.
0: I don't know.
1: You bloody ridiculous thing to say. I'll straighten you tight. I'll comb your hair, will you? I'll put you out on straight. Yeah, that's better. Make an effort. Come on.

0: You've been listening to Wilfred Bramble and Harry H. Corbett as Steptoe and Son, with June Whitfield as Daphne. 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

years can a mountain exist before it is washed to the sea? 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

You're free to go your way or stay a while with me. You won't hear me sighing when you say we're through. You won't see me crying. What good would it do? You're free. But if you find

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You won't hear me sighing

You're Free, written in 1961 by my featured songwriter this week. Fran Landesman wrote the words, Alec Wilder wrote the music, and the singer was Anthony Newley. Spring can really hang you up the most. The singer was Barbara Streisand, and that was written by Fran Landesman and Tommy Wolfe back in 1955. It was intended to be used on the stage show The Nervous Set, but it was never used. A number of singers have recorded the song. Betty Carter, I've got a little list here. June Christie, Blossom Dearie, Ella Fitzgerald, but I played Barbara Streisand. Comes from a very interesting album or double CD if you're interested in the music of Barbara Streisand. This is a really good one to get. There's two CDs and the songs on both CDs are exactly the same. But on the first CD, she's backed by an orchestra, and on the second CD, she's backed by a quartet, Diana Krall's quartet, in fact. And that's the version I played for you today. So you get the same songs, but they're very, very differently orchestrated. And it's a pretty interesting double CD to get. It's called Love is the Answer. So if you're looking for that one, I actually purchased it overseas when we were on holidays, and I didn't see it here in Australia for quite a long time. So you may have to buy it on the internet. I'm not quite sure how available it really is. Barbara Streisand, Love is the Answer.

0: one of those occasions where there's a substantial difference between how Fran Landesman wrote one song and the second song. Travel the Road of Love was written in 1959 by Fran Landesman and Tommy Wolfe, recorded by Jimmy Rushing and his orchestra. That was Jimmy Rushing on vocals. And Before Love Went Out of Style was written in the 1960s because it was written when Fran Landesman was in the UK, and the music was by Dudley Moore. She wrote the words, and the singer was Cleo Lane, and she was backed by Dudley Moore. So Dudley Moore and Fran Landesman wrote Before Love Went Out of Style.
1: All right. Smile.

Both of those songs were from the collaboration of Fran Landesman and Tommy Wolf. Singer was Tony Bennett, of course, backed by the Ralph Charon Trio, and haven't got a date for when that song was written. Listen, Little Girl. And Jackie and Roy, Jackie Kane and Roy Krell, with a bit of a funny song, Say Cheese, and that was written when Fran Landesman was still working in the US, and she wrote that with Tommy Wolf. So those are my featured songwriter for this week. Fran Landesman, who was born in 1927, 21st of October, passed away in 2011, and it was interesting, some of the music and the variation of it. Most of it was jazz-based, is fair enough, but there were a couple of songs there that were a bit more up-tempo than that.

Well, that's your ABBA fix for today. ABBA with a song written by Benny Anderson and Bjorn Ulvaeus, Hasta Mañana. And Agnetha Feltskog with a song written by Jackie DeShannon, When You Walk in the Room.

The very distinctive trumpet style of Chris Botti with Do It in Luxury. Ernestine Anderson, backed by George Shearing, with the tune that George Shearing wrote himself, Lullaby of Birdland.

0: The gravelly voice of Bonnie Tyler with the song written by Ronnie Scott and Steve Wolf. It's a Heartache. And Cat Stevens with Morning Has Broken.
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1: Though the days of the week wear the same empty face, there's a day in the week I would like to replace. It's the Sunday, so smugly pretending to be

Well, I hope that's not the case for you. Sunday's not my day. Charles Aznavour, an interesting subject for a song, isn't it?

0: Yes, indeed. Wonderful, wonderful. The Supremes singing the Johnny Mathis hit. And Olivia Newton-John was mouthing and making a very good job of the Johnny Cash hit, The Ring of Fire.
1: 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By Charmaine Roth. Do you sometimes feel like you don't measure up? It's not surprising considering all the information we receive daily on our devices. We are now constantly told how to work, what we need to be striving for, how our relationship should be, what our homes and gardens should look like, and the list goes on and on. In reality, we are becoming a culture of anxiety-ridden people striving to reach unrealistic expectations fed by the constant stream of information telling us how to be. Parenting is under attack as well. We are constantly being fed information on what our children should be achieving at certain ages, what they need to be eating, how much playtime, sleep time, social time they should have. This leaves parents anxious that their children are not achieving when they actually are. Relationship advice is so easily accessible. However, if you're not achieving the right objectives, according to the experts, does it mean that one's relationship is falling apart? The fact that everyone is communicating on a device is the major threat to relationships today. Technology has denied us the right to be an individual. It's time to take a step back, stop comparing ourselves to others, stop seeking validation from a faceless audience, and reconnect with the world again. Charmaine Roth is a psychotherapist. 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
0: Here's an invitation for you. It comes from Barry Manilow. He's inviting you to come dance with me, or if you prefer, come fly with me.

Well, if you thought that was Ray Conniff, think again. That was the Ryan Kitt Jazz Band and the chorus, or the singers, whatever you like to call them, Pennies from Heaven. Here are two Australian singer-writers, singer-song composers and singers, and they recently went to the United States to record an album of other people's songs. They decided, well, let's take other people's songs this time. Rick Price and Jack Jones, a little bit of country there. And this is the James Taylor song, Fire and Rain.

Let's turn our attention to Debbie Boone, one of the Boone family. You know Pat Boone? Well, I think she's a daughter of Pat Boone. And she's saying, please, please get me to the church on time.

Kerry Williams, a British singer with Chim Chim Cheree from his album Swinging on Broadway. And before that, we heard from Debbie Boone, Get Me to the Church on Time. And as I mentioned, a daughter of Pat Boone, one of four, in fact, and along with Pat and his wife, the four sisters used to perform as the Boone family and did pretty well as well. I'm going to introduce you now to Michelle Chandler, an Australian singer, and as promised, the Raycon of Singers coming up.

No mistaking them, the Ray Conniff Singers and Begin the Begin. And Michelle Chandler, a Melbourne-based singer, the track was called Way Down.

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Engelbert Humperdinck, gosh, it seems a long, long time ago since we first heard him. Release me, please release me, let me go, remember? And he's still going strong.

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Well, they do say a better late than never. That was Elise Simmons and A Little Too Late. And before her, Dan Fogelberg with a song, Longer. Coming up, Sergio Mendes and Brazil 66 and Steve Tyrrell.

Isn't it romantic? It certainly is. Steve Tyrrell, and before that, Sergio Mendes and Brazil 66 and the Wichita Lineman. Well, my time is almost up, but we have time for Tom Cuddingham, his orchestra and singers, and When Johnny Comes Marching Home.

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I'm Scott Bradley with today's music trivia. Before she hit it big as a singer, Mariah Carey worked as a restaurant hostess. Burt Bacharach started his career as an accompanist for singer Vic Damone, but he was fired. And combined, the Monkees' first two albums were number one for 31 consecutive weeks. Their single, I'm a Believer, was the number one record of the year in 1967. And at the end of the Beatles song, A Day in the Life, an ultrasonic whistle, audible only to dogs, was recorded by Paul McCartney for his Shetland sheepdog. Stephen Stills from Crosby, Stills, Nash & Young originally tried out to be a monkey. He didn't get the part. Producers felt he was losing too much hair and that his teeth were too bad. I'm Scott Bradley with today's music trivia.

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0: 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Big John.
1: Big John. Every morning at the mine you could see him arrive. He stood 6 foot six and weighed 245, kind of broad at the shoulder and narrow at the hip. And everybody knew you didn't.

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He didn't say much, he kind of quiet and shy. And if you spoke at all, you just said hi to Big John. Somebody said he came from New Orleans, where he got in a fight over a Cajun queen, and a crashing blow from a huge right hand sent a Louisiana fella to the promised land, Big John.

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Through the dust and the smoke of this man-made hell walked a giant of a man that the miners knew well, grabbed a sagging timber and gave out with a groan, and like a giant oak tree,

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And 20 men scrambled from a would-be grave. Now there's only one left down there to save Big John. With Jackson timbers, they started back down. Then came that rumble way down in the ground. And the smoke and gas belched out of that mine. Everybody knew it was the end of the line for Big John.

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These few words are written on that stand. 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

Now, Maribel, why you let Louise call over here and upset you like that? What are you crying about? Now, you've been married to John for 35 years. You ain't never had no problem. And all of a sudden, now you got to remember that your dear friend ain't got no husband of her own, and she gonna tell you things that make you cry. You better pay attention. Don't listen, honey. Don't listen. Because let me tell you, if you want to live happy, don't take news from your friends, so-called friends, fair-weather friends.

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Your friends will get jealous of you, and that's what you're doing. You know it, babe, I told you.

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Hello there. I've been expecting you. I'm John Rhys Davies with Lamplighter Theatre. Welcome to Abingdon Falls. It won't take long till you see why people are drawn to this New England village, where neighbors visit and children play. It's a place of history, mystery, and new beginnings. But first, there's someone you need to meet and something you need to see. His name, Finian Jones. You might say he's a collector, but once you step inside his shop, you'll see he's much, much more. He's a collector of stories from rare books of times long past. So enjoy a cup of Finian's finest blends as he invites you to an unexpected journey, one you are about to experience.

0: Yes, yes, I understand. I'm glad to help. Oh, and here he comes now. All right. Yeah, I'll let you know how it goes. Thank you so much. Goodbye. Hello, Jeremy. Your mother just called me on the duck here.
1: Hi, Mr. Finian.
0: Oh, rough day, I understand.
1: Terrible. Horrible. Just awful.
0: Well, any of those three would be enough. You know, I had a friend named Alexander who had a day like that. Why don't you pull up a chair and tell me all about it?
1: Well, it all started when my alarm clock went kaflooey. And I overslept, and my mom got mad at me. Then I missed the bus. Well, actually, I ran after the bus. And I tripped and fell and tore my new jacket, the one Mom just bought for me. And the big school kids were laughing at me. And then it got worser.
0: Got worser?
1: Worser.
0: I think the phrase is more worse.
1: But it was worser than more worse.
0: Oh, I see.
1: We had a pop quiz in math, and I flunked it. And then right before lunch, this bully kid comes up to me and slams me against the lockers. Just for fun. And the teachers blame me for starting a fight.
0: Oh, Jeremy.
1: But then came the worstest worse of all. More worse than all the other worses. Mom says we're gonna move in 3 weeks. Again. And I'm gonna have to say goodbye to my best friend, Jordan. And I'll probably never see him again.
0: Wow, that is worse.
1: So Mom says you're supposed to make me feel better.
0: Well, actually, I'm supposed to help you see better.
1: What?
0: Come with me. Now, please note the sign to your right. Up.
1: Danger. Unavoidable turbulence mixed with unexpected showers of blessings ahead. What does that mean?
0: Let's find out. You know what to do.
1: Open the door?
0: Be my guest.
1: Gonna miss this place. I love the Exploratorium.
0: And yet you've only seen a tiny fraction so far. This time, my friend, I am taking you to the very top.
1: Really? Are we taking Rolo?
0: Oh, no. Rolo doesn't go this high, so we're taking that.
1: Oh, the elevator.
0: Oh, that, my friend Jeremy, is no elevator. An elevator goes up and down. Boring. This is the Everylator. It goes every way you wish. Up and down and left and right and in parabolic circles when it's showing off and getting fancy. Come on, right this way.
1: It looks just like one of those antique elevators.
0: Complete with an antique operator.
2: I heard that.
0: One with very sharp ears. Jeremy, meet Mr. Jerry Rigsby, my extraordinary engineer and faithful friend. He is the one who invented Rolo, the Everylator, and many, many other amazer-terrifical things.
1: Wow, really?
2: Don't let him fool you, Jeremy. I'm retired, which means I'm tired all over again.
0: Don't let him fool you, Jeremy. He's as fit as a fiddle, and you know how fit those fiddles can get.
2: You give me fits, it's more like it. So are you going to pummel the kid with witty sayings, or you going to take a ride?
0: Pummel, ride, let's go with a ride. 8th floor west, please.
2: 8th floor west, all aboard!
1: But I thought there were only 7 floors.
0: 7 floors indeed, and 1 roof.
1: Oh, I've always wondered what that big dome thing was up there.
0: Well, let's find out, shall we?
2: Strap on your safety harness, Jeremy.
1: Safety harness?
2: Well, like Finian told you, this is no ordinary elevator. Ever seen an elevator with a steering wheel?
1: No.
2: Hang on. Altimeter, 1200. Longitude, 54 degrees. Latitude, 121 degrees. Horizontal axis, vertical. Cleared for takeoff. And here we go.
0: Oh, that's the Everylator accelerator lever, which means...
2: Approaching the station.
1: Are we there?
0: Oh, no. That was just the lateral direction.
1: Lateral?
2: Come on up. Eighth floor.
0: Oh, Jeremy, are you still with us?
1: I'm okay.
0: Oh, yes, you are. But you think you're breathless now. Wait till you see what's next. Oh, thank you, Master Rigsby.
2: You got it. This is Everlander 21627, taxiing off Victor Heights.
1: Wow, you can see all of Abington Falls from up here. There's the park, and Lily Lake, and there's my house. Cool.
0: Yes, it is. Now, about this giant dome you were inquiring about, what do you think might be inside?
1: I don't know.
0: The universe, my friend.
1: Huh?
0: Come on. After you.
1: Thanks.
0: Now, I'll shut the door and let your eyes get used to the nighttime. Look up.
1: Whoa, stars. Millions and millions of stars.
0: Welcome to the Universitarium.
1: Kind of like the planetarium?
0: Oh, much, much more. Yes, every exploratorium should have a universitarium.
1: Whoa, was that a shooting star?
0: Otherwise known as a meteorite, yes it was. You are looking at a perfect replica of the night sky over Abington Falls.
1: It's...
0: I know. Those were my words exactly. Whenever I'm having a terrible, horrible, awful, worser day like you, this is the place that I come to. When my little world seems out of control at times, I just look up. And I remember that God has a much, much bigger plan than I can ever ask, or think, or imagine. God makes all things work together for good, from infinitesimal electrons to giant stars 800 times bigger than our sun.
1: Whoa.
0: May I please borrow a hair, if you don't mind?
1: Ow.
0: Take a look. The same God who created all those stars and worlds above you is the same God who knows exactly how many hairs you have on your head.
1: Ow. Minus one.
0: Indeed. Thank you. Now, this way, please. I just happen to have a reading lamp over here. Excuse me. Hello, Jerry. Come in. Please send up the package.
2: Coming your way.
1: What package?
0: Something, well, unexpected. And here we are.
1: You want me to read something?
0: Well, not just something, not just anything, but definitely everything you could expect out of a good book.
1: The Unexpected Guests and Other Tales.
0: It's a collection, three stories. But God used the first one to help open my eyes. And maybe it'll open yours as well. Enjoy. We can talk about it later. Under the stars. Bye for now.
1: Bye. The Unexpected Return. Chapter 1. In those unhappy days for France, when its old monarchy had been overthrown and many noble families cast into the depths of misery, there lived on that side of the Rhine a family by the name Erle.
3: Who is that? Are you expecting anyone?
4: Well, I don't think so. Hide!
3: Are you going to answer it?
4: Go! Who is there?
5: It is me, Jacques.
4: Sir Jacques? Oh, Jacques. What are you doing here?
3: It is so good to see you, Sir Jacques.
6: Hello, Genevieve.
4: Well, why did you come here?
6: It is Thursday, Alexis. I brought you some food.
4: Oh, are you mad? There are people 100 feet from this spot who would murder you on sight.
6: I am not their enemy. I bring food. They can have some if they like.
4: Oh, don't be silly. How did you travel?
6: I walked.
4: Alone?
6: Of course.
4: Ooh, I'm surprised you made it this far. You know that my people hate your people. They believe the rich like you are the reason why they're poor.
6: It's not quite as simple as that.
4: I know. But in the middle of a revolution, it's hard to find rational minds. These are people who have nothing, so they have nothing to lose by killing you.
6: Why me? I'm not a member of the government.
4: No, but you look like them.
6: I should wear a different hat then?
4: How could you be so casual?
6: I am just as horrified by the unrest as you are, but God knows that the poor still need to eat, even in the middle of the unrest. I will not stop doing God's will simply because it is dangerous.
3: Thank you for the food, Jacques. The bread, the cheese, the fruit. You're so generous.
6: You're welcome, Genevieve.
3: We will pray for your safety.
6: I should be going.
4: Wait. Go through the alley in the back and climb into the cart. There's a canvas you can hide under. Then I'll take you back to your home.
6: Thank you.

0: So here, the king orders Jeremiah to be arrested. This was one of the many times when Jeremiah could have lost faith. But does anyone remember what God said to him? You're all very quiet this evening. Charles, you're usually asking all the questions.
1: I'm sorry, Father, but it's a little hard to concentrate on the lesson tonight.
0: Yes, it is.
1: Even Pepin senses the danger. He never sounds like this.
2: Poor Pepin.
3: Lena, you don't look like you're getting any better. Richard?
4: Yes, my lady?
3: Would you go to the well and get Lena some fresh, cool water, please?
4: Yes, my lady.
1: When is the fighting going to end, Father?
0: I don't know, son.
2: It sounds like they're getting closer.
1: And growing in number. I fear the National Guard won't be able to hold them off much longer.
0: Our hope is not in the National Guard. Our protection is in the hands of the Lord. He is our stronghold, our refuge, and our salvation. From violent men, he rescues us. We must continue to pray.
3: Yes, let's pray.
0: Our Heavenly Father, we beseech you to place your hand of protection over us. We do not trust in the power of man, but in your protection. May restraint and civility prevail during this dreadful time in our country's history. We pray for France and all its...
5: Seize the Baron! Out of the way, madam!
6: Come with us, monsieur.
7: Where am I going?
6: Prison.
3: No!
0: So, the National Guard has joined the revolution.
5: King Louis doesn't deserve our protection anymore. Come on!
3: Don't take him!
6: Get out of the way, woman!
3: Please! Please don't take him! Please!
5: Woman, if you don't want your children to be orphans, I would suggest you stand back!
8: Isabel!
5: There are 15 soldiers outside your property who've been instructed to kill anyone who offers up resistance. If I were you, madam, I wouldn't leave the house.
3: But... No! My husband!
4: Lady Isabel! I heard the commotion. What happened?
3: They've taken him, Richard. They took Jacques.
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2: What are they going to do to Daddy?
3: Oh, Lena, come here. There's no need to worry.
1: Why did they take him?
3: I don't know, Charles.
1: We have to rescue him. We have to go now.
4: Charles, they are trained soldiers. They wouldn't hesitate to shoot even a boy of your age.
1: Richard, we cannot simply sit here and do nothing.
4: I know what your father would do if you had been the one taken.
1: What?
4: He would pray.
1: Fine, but we still need to do something.
4: Prayer is more powerful than anything we can do.
1: Yes.
4: Yes, God wants us to be willing to act on His behalf. But our first action should always be to pray.
2: What's going to happen to Daddy?
3: Children, would you leave Richard and me alone for a few minutes, please?
2: I don't want to be alone.
3: Go together into the next room. Go and pray now.
2: Yes, Mother.
1: Yes, Mother.
3: I don't think I can sit here and do nothing either, Richard.
4: But there is nothing we can do, my lady.
3: Jacques is not even a royalist. He is more a friend of the peasant than he is of the king.
4: I know that. But it'll be difficult to convince the rebels to ignore this ivory tower in which you live.
3: I will go to Alexis and Genevieve. Or Nicholas, or Pierre. Jacques has given all of them food or money throughout the years whenever they had need. And they know him. They can convince their friends not to harm my husband.
4: Those people have no authority within the ranks of the revolutionaries.
3: This is anarchy.
4: That is why I believe it would be best if we stay here.
3: Why are you trying to convince me not to save my husband?
4: Because it is too dangerous.
3: If your Amelia was in danger, is there anything I could say to hold you back from rescuing her?
4: No, my lady.
3: Please, take care of my children while I'm gone.
4: Why don't you let me go?
3: No, I know Alexis and Genevieve.
4: My brother is a revolutionary. Perhaps I can convince him.
3: Your brother is a fanatic. I'm sorry.
4: No, you're right. It would be difficult to reason with him. Go, I'll take care of the children.
3: Thank you.
7: Genevieve! Alexis!
8: Lady Isabel, what are you doing here?
3: They have taken Jacques. Is Alexis here?
8: No, he's out fighting. Do you know how dangerous it...
3: He's been thrown into prison. Can Alexis convince his people to free him?
8: Alexis has no voice in the revolt.
3: Well, then who does? Genevieve, can you help me in any way?
11: Open the door.
8: Hide, Isabel.
11: Now.
8: Hello, sir.
11: I saw a woman and a horse come to the back of your house.
8: A woman?
11: Where is she?
3: It was me.
11: Who are you?
8: She and her husband have helped us and many others. Leave her alone.
11: Married to that wealthy baron, aren't you?
3: Yes. My name is Isabel, and my husband Jacques has just been thrown into prison.
11: A royalist?
3: No, he's not. In fact, he has been a friend to the poor for many years. He's bought food
11: and... Is he fighting in our army?
3: No.
11: Then he is our enemy.
3: He is not. He simply does not think the answer to our problems is senseless killing.
11: Senseless?
3: Your cause is no longer just. You have become barbarians.
8: Isabel, stop.
3: You have turned your hatred for the king into a hatred for everyone. Why would you imprison an innocent man?
11: Hold your tongue.
8: Leave her alone. She is distraught.
11: Taking your horse.
3: No.
11: Perhaps the walk home will help you regain your senses. Oh.
8: He's right. You should get home.
3: I have to help Jacques.
8: You can't. Isabel, go home.
3: Not without my husband.
8: Stop trying to change the things that you have no control over. Start doing the things you can do. Like being a mother.
3: Children? Charles? Nina? Oh, no. The soldiers have been here. Richard!
5: Stand back.
3: What have you done with my children?
5: You need to leave this house now.
3: This is my home.
5: Not anymore. We're seizing it as our headquarters.
3: Where are my children?
5: I have seen no children.
3: What have you done with them?
5: They are not here. Now go.
3: Richard! Where are you? Oh, there is Dominic. Dominic!
12: Your ladyship.
3: Dominic, what happened?
12: The soldiers broke in and plundered everything. They said something about a traitor.
3: But where are my children?
12: Richard escaped with them just before the soldiers broke in.
3: But where do they go?
12: Probably to his home. I would take you there,
3: That is all right. No, I understand.
12: Be careful, my lady. The rebels are becoming less and less particular about whom they kill.
3: Thank you, Dominic. Now take care of yourself.
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4: So what's wrong with her, Doctor?
15: I think Lena's sickness is more than physical.
4: Yes, I suspected as much. The poor girl is frightened out of her mind.
15: Yes, she needs rest and medicine.
4: I will pay whatever it costs.
15: I know this is difficult under the circumstances, Richard, but you must keep Lena calm. The excitement is too much for her. I fear for her life.
4: I will do my best. Amelia, how is Lena now?
1: She's asleep.
4: Good.
1: Is she getting worse?
15: Your sister is going to be fine, Charles. She simply needs rest.
1: I don't know how she can sleep with all that is happening. Shouldn't we be searching for Mother?
16: Charles, it would be very dangerous for any of us to wander outside these walls. The most important thing we can do right now is pray.
1: Yes, pray. That seems to be the only thing we can ever do.
4: Who is it?
7: Isabel.
1: Mother!
16: Charles!
4: My lady, your children are here and unharmed.
16: Oh, thank you, God! Where is my girl?
4: She's in the other room. She's not well.
16: Take me to her. She needs rest, Lady Isabel.
1: Where were you, Mother?
16: I couldn't find anyone who could help me. Richard, you must go to your brother for help.
4: You said it yourself. He will not help us.
16: You must try.
4: Lady Isabel, I need to speak with you in private.
16: Yes, of course.
4: What did you say to the soldiers?
16: I begged them for my husband's life.
4: What else did you say?
16: I don't remember.
4: When the soldiers broke into your house, I hid with the children behind the false wall in the kitchen. I overheard them talking to each other.
16: Well, what did they say?
4: They spoke of you, how you called the rebels senseless and barbaric.
16: I may have said that, yes.
4: Your incendiary words have travelled through the rebel ranks. I am sure they want to capture you and put you into prison as well.
16: But I'm a woman. I thought that...
4: There is no code of honour with these people. They will kill anyone, and for lesser reasons than the words you have spoken against them.
16: So what should I do? Hide here?
4: They will search here. You must flee.
16: Where?
4: Out of France. To Swavia.
16: I know no one in Swavia.
4: It's the safest place. This violence will soon spread far and wide throughout our country.
16: I cannot go without my children.
4: Take Charles.
16: What about Lena?
4: Lena must stay here.
16: What?
4: She is too sick for the trip.
16: I cannot leave her behind.
4: Doctor, would you come here, please?
15: Yes, Richard.
4: Lady Isabel has to leave France. Would you explain why it would not be safe for Lena to travel?
15: Lady Isabel, I'm sorry. It would be very dangerous to take her.
16: Why?
15: The trip would weaken her. It will be cold, damp, and she has not done well with the trauma of the last few days. Any more distress and she... Well, let's just say that if you desire for her to get better, she should not be moved.
16: Are you saying that she could...
15: Yes, it could easily kill her.
16: I won't go without her. I will stay here in hiding.
4: That would put everyone in danger. They will find you and they will imprison my family for hiding you. You must go.
16: Oh, my baby girl.
4: You need to leave now.
16: All right. Charles?
1: Yes, Mother?
16: We have to go.
1: Where?
16: Somewhere else. We need to get away from the fighting.
1: What about Father?
4: I will do everything I can to rescue him, Charles, but your mother is right. You need to go where it's safe.
1: Can I bring Pepin?
16: Your bird?
1: Yes. We brought him with us. I can take him. I can carry him in my pocket. Please, Mother.
3: Yes. Bring Pepin, but we need to leave now.
1: I'll wake up Lena.
3: We can't take your sister.
1: What?
3: She's too sick.
16: We'll look after her.
4: Yes, of course.
3: Oh, thank you. Thank you, Amelia. I will kiss her goodbye, and then we must be off.
4: They're here.
3: Oh, they're coming for us?
4: Yes, Isabel, run out the back. Go to the fisherman's wharf at the right. I will meet you there.
1: Mother.
3: Oh, my little Lena.
4: No time. Go.
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4: Row as fast as you can until you get to the other side of the river. Once there, the fog will keep you hidden.
1: You're leaving. But Richard...
4: Please, my lady, go!
1: As fast as you could row, Charles.
17: Over there! It's her!
4: I need a disguise.
16: A very ominous request.
4: I must try to rescue him.
16: From prison? You could be killed.
9: I'm your host, John Rhys Davies. We've enjoyed our visit with you. Come back soon. 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
1: You've no doubt heard the expression, time is money. Maybe your boss uses it to remind you when you waste time at work, you're actually wasting his money, since he is buying your time with his money. 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
2: Hello there, I'm Terry Daniel. Data has revealed the demand for services provided by the National Debt Helpline has hit an all-time high. In the 25-26 financial year, nearly 200,000 people reached out for support, making an increase of 9%. Financial Counselling Australia Chief Executive, Dr. Dominic Mayrick, says it's rare people are seeking help for just one debt.
3: Often if you're struggling in one spot, you're struggling in several. For the first time ever recently, we're getting the leading presenting issue has been actually people calling about their tax debt.
2: Anyone who is struggling financially can contact the National Debt Helpline on 1800 007 007. New analysis reveals thousands of young Australian homeowners have been plunged into negative equity. Buyers who utilise the federal government's 5% deposit scheme now face a projected 10% drop in property values driven by recent housing tax reforms. The Prime Minister says he's not against Australians having a punt amid calls to strengthen Labor's gambling laws. Michael Packey reports.
4: The opposition has teamed up with the Greens to force an inquiry into the government's push to limit gambling ads on TV, radio, at sporting grounds and on player uniforms. There are concerns the proposed laws don't go far enough, especially to address the stream of ads online. Liberal MP Simon Kennedy believes viewers should be able to opt in and decide for themselves if they want to see a betting ad on a digital service, rather than having the commercial served up and then having to opt out.
5: The social media giants, they can actually target problem gamblers.
4: Anthony Albanese has told the ABC the government has struck the right balance.
6: I'm not against someone having a punt on a Saturday. What I'm against is problem gambling.
4: Labor is hoping the laws are passed by the end of the year.
2: Mandatory country of origin labelling laws have come into effect for the nation's hospitality sector. Under the new regulations, restaurants, pubs and cafes must clearly identify whether their seafood is Australian, imported or a combination of both. Queensland Seafood Association Chief Executive David Bobberman says for years consumers have been under a false impression.
7: I forgive the consumer for thinking if they saw seafood on the menu in any coastal town of Queensland that they would think that they'd be eating locally sourced seafood. But unfortunately, two out of every three portions of seafood consumed in this country are imported.
2: Surf Life Saving Queensland is bracing for a massive weekend on southeast beaches. A combination of favourable winter weather, the school holidays and also the Gold Coast Marathon Festival is expected to draw thousands of people to the coastline in Queensland. Spokesperson Matthew Thompson says swimmers should remain vigilant.
8: Whenever you're going to the beach, as we know, the risks can catch us out. And ultimately, Surf Life Saving wants everybody to have a good day, fun day at the beach and come home safely. So if you are heading down to the coast, try and find a supervised location, talk to lifesavers, lifeguards, and most importantly, if you're going in for a swim, swim between red and yellow flags.
2: This is Air News. Australia has been knocked out of the World Cup, losing on penalties to Egypt in their round of 32 game. The team's unable to be separated after 120 minutes with scores level at 1-1. Socceroos captain Harry Sauter and Lucas Harrington missing their penalties. Here's how the winning penalty sounded on SBS.
9: Hossam Abdul-Maghi to send Egypt through, and he does. Heartbreak for Australia.
2: In the AFL, second-place Sydney Swans were determined to bounce back after a bad loss to the Brisbane Lions, and they kept their spot on the ladder at number two. They had a 35-point win over the Western Bulldogs, 13-12-90 to the Dogs 7-13-55. Charlie Curnow was the star for the Swans. The big man finished with six goals, becoming the Coleman Medal leader in the process. He told Fox Footy, it's always great to get a win for the home fans.
10: Brisbane taught us a good lesson, and SCG is a bit of the boys talk about it as our fortress, and, you know, you want to look after your home ground, as you know, and it's like just come out strong and form.
2: In the second game, the Adelaide Crows have scored their 10th win of the season, defeating the West Coast Eagles 15-9-99 to 11-8-74 at Perth Stadium. Crows midfielder Jordan Dawson on Fox Footy, happy to be back winning.
11: A few things to work on, but good result, especially after last week. To start the way we did, I thought was really a good sign of where we're at. Since the bye, we've been really good in the contest. But...
2: And in the NRL action last night, the Penrith Panthers have avoided three losses in a row, taking a 36-14 victory over the South Sydney Rabbitohs. Australian Independent Radio News.
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12: And your forecast for the rest of today, Saturday the 4th of July. Showers at a predicted high of 13. Overnight we expect a low of 6 with a cloudy Sunday and a high of 14. Monday mostly sunny with frost in the morning with a range of 1 to 15. And for Tuesday, morning frost, a partly cloudy day and a high of 15.

0: And it's morning to you, wherever you may be. You're in tune with Radio Eastern 98.1, your voice in outer east for more than 35 years. Colin Huggins with you this morning, along with Doug Corrigan. Morning.
1: Hey, good morning, Colin. Good morning, and good morning, listeners.
0: Yes, we're in a new home this morning, aren't we not? Yes.
1: I believe so. I'm not too sure. Yes, we are.
0: Just for the fun of it.
1: Just for the fun of it, that's it.
0: Indeed. All righty. Let's get it underway. Our normal weekly dose of Glenn Miller, and this tune we're playing this morning is called Stardust. Enjoy this.

0: I'm Rachel Layton with today's In Your Home. To freshen your linen cupboard, place cotton balls that have been sprayed with your favourite scent. Once they are dry, place them in the corners and on the shelves. If you have problems with ink stains, the best way to get them out is to put rubbing alcohol on the stain. It disappears. This must be done before washing. For ink on the wall, wipe with bleach and it will disappear. To keep cat litter fresh smelling, mix baby powder in with the litter. Keep a cup of baking soda in the microwave between uses to keep potatoes from smelling like bacon or other unusual combinations. With today's In Your Home, I'm Rachel Layton.
1: The Victorian Folk Music Club will welcome a special guest, Nick Charles, who is one of Australia's celebrated acoustic roots and blues guitarists. He has headlined most blues, folk and jazz festivals and has released over 20 albums. He'll be at the Ringwood East Senior Citizens Hall in Lawrence Grove, Ringwood, on Tuesday the 14th of July from 7:45 to 10 p.m. Entry is $11 to $15, depending where you sit, I guess, online or cash or card at the door. If for further information, go to the website www.vfmc.org.au.
2: Right.
1: Right, now let's look at a bit of AFL, Cole. And,
3: yes, as we do at this time of the day.
1: Yeah, and we go back to last Thursday night where your boys really showed they're back on track, that's for sure. Because
3: indeed,
1: not often does Geelong get beat at Geelong.
3: Not often.
1: And although you had quite a healthy lead and they reduced it,
3: yes,
1: it was never in doubt that you controlled it after the first quarter.
3: Right.
1: That's how I saw it. But anyway, the Scribe said that 6 weeks ago there were question marks over Brisbane's finals chances after its horrid defeat to GWS. But on Thursday night, the Lions showed they are well and truly back in business for an unlikely three-peat after an emphatic 28-point win over Geelong down at Geelong. The almighty statement was set up by a jaw-dropping first quarter when Brisbane piled on the first 8 goals from just 11 inside 50s, a stretch that will strike fear into any finals contenders. Brisbane's prime mover, Zach Bailey, Will Ashcroft, Zach Bailey, Will Ashcroft, Lachie Neale, Kyle Lohman, who kicked 5 goals, and Cam Rayner all performed strongly. The loss is Geelong's 4th in their past 5 matches. But their draw to finish the season is favourable, meaning these two sides could quite easily meet again in September. Not too sure about that, but you'll see how it goes.
3: Mm.
1: Now, of course, then last night, we had 2 games last night.
3: We did, yes.
1: And the first one I'm going to just mention is the Sydney Swans back at home after your boys towed them up.
3: Yes.
1: Did much the same to Western Bulldogs, towed them up.
3: Yes.
1: A forceful opening salvo from Sydney's Charlie Curnow crushed the Western Bulldogs' hope of an upset at the Sydney Cricket Ground last night and left the Dogs' top 6 chances hanging by a thread. The Swans brushed aside the cobwebs from their loss to Brisbane as Curnow's 6 goals took him to the top of the Coleman Medal leaderboard for the first time this season. I love it when the boys attack deep, and I was lucky to get on to the end of a couple, so it was good, Curnow said after the 35-point win at the Sydney Cricket Ground. So, yeah, they're a
3: good team at home.
1: At home, yes. And I don't know what happened last week, but I know your boys are in top form at the moment. And there was another game last night, Cole.
3: Yes.
1: And it was the Eagles over there in Perth playing the Adelaide Crows.
3: Yes.
1: And the Eagles 11-8-74 went down to the Crows 15-9-99. But I'd say that's a reasonable score.
3: Respectable loss.
1: But anyway, let's see what the Scribes say.
3: Yeah.
1: Adelaide clearly learned the lessons handed to it by Port Adelaide in round 16. Well, more accurately, the lesson provided to them by Port star Zach Butters. The Crows dominated the centre square clearances against West Coast on Friday night to set up a 25-point win at Perth Stadium. Adelaide's focus on this area of the game was evident from the first bounce when ruck Lachlan McAndrew took hold of the ball and kicked it wide to Jake Sligo, who booted a goal with the second possession of the game.
3: Oh.
1: It was the first of seven centre clearances the Crows won in the opening term. It was the first six goals the Crows kicked in the same time. It just took 38 seconds for that first goal.
3: Wow.
1: Centre clearances were glaringly different between two sides. The Crows, a 15-9-99 to 11-8-74 win, their 10th for the season. So, yes, it's interesting at the moment how the ladder is performing. You're looking at really three things. You're looking at the final four.
3: Yes.
1: And then five and six will avoid that wild card situation that's been brought in. And then you've got the teams 11th, 12th, 13th and 14th trying to get into that 10th spot.
3: That's right, yeah.
1: So it's an interesting thing there. You don't just look at the top. You look at different parts of it.
3: But
1: the
3: interesting trend that I've seen in the last couple of weeks is that the teams that win the game always have a very good first quarter, i.e. like Brisbane did against Sydney and Geelong. And then they, Geelong and Sydney, are chasing, they're using up their energy to get level and then tending to fall away a bit. But anyhow.
1: You make a good coach.
3: Really?
1: Yeah.
3: All right, I'm struggling with this, but anyhow. Thank you for that. All righty, here's some more music for you now. Here is Men at Work, the Men from Down Under. Enjoy this one.

0: 8:21 on Radio Western 98.1, and the current temperature outside our studio at the moment is a chilly 9 degrees, heading today for a max of 13. Doug, what news do you have for us now?
1: Right. Triple Adelaide AFLW Premiership player and former captain Chelsea Randall has announced her retirement because of issues relating to concussion.
0: Oh, okay.
1: The 35-year-old played 80 games for the Crows after being part of the AFLW program from the start and finishes with having nearly achieved everything in the game. On top of the three flags, she was a five-time All-Australian and captain of the

0: I'm Jim O'Brien with today's Towns and Cities of Australia. Bundaberg, located on the Burnett River, 371 kilometres north of Brisbane in Queensland, is a subtropical city named after the local Aboriginal tribe of Bunda. Bundaberg is at the centre of Queensland's sugar industry and is a thriving city. Beef, dairy cattle, tropical fruit and tomato industries are there as well. There are plenty of things to see in Bundaberg, including the Water Tower, St John's Lutheran Church, the Bundaberg Rum Distillery and the Botanical Gardens and Museum, in which Bert Hinkler's English home is located along with the local museum. Tropical Wines is an interesting place where you can try wines made of various tropical fruits. Other places to visit are Avocado Grove and the Antiquatorium, which has a terrific private collection, including displays of musical instruments, coins, vintage cars, cameras, and motorbikes. Flights to Lady Elliot Island, which is a coral cay only half an hour away, depart from Bundaberg Airport daily. Those interested in bushwalking, nature photography and bird watching should include a visit to Burram Coast National Park. A point to note is that access is very limited and a four-wheel drive is recommended, and there are not developed campsites or facilities. Bundaberg's Tourist Information Centre can provide plenty of information about the area, including maps of the city and surrounding areas. With today's Towns and Cities of Australia, I'm Jim O'Brien.
1: Doug, right, Cole. Cross Code Zach Fittler, the son of league legend Brad Fittler, has grabbed an unexpected opportunity and run with it over the try line twice as the Junior Wallabies ran off with a record win at the World Junior Rugby. In Georgia last Sunday, there was the championship and they won easily. 90-22, defeat of Spain, was a dream opening for the Aussies and the biggest tally an Australian team has ever amassed at the event, showcasing the world's leading rugby young guns aged under 20. So what a fantastic day for that young man.
2: Indeed.
1: And speaking of rugby, the Wallabies tonight are playing Ireland at the Alliance Stadium in Sydney, 8:10, and under coach Joe Schmidt, the Wallabies lost a record 10 tests in a year in 2025, including the last four on the spring tour. Schmidt knows how crucial it will be for the Wallabies to turn the tide on Ireland, which has beaten Australia in five successive games since 2018. If they are to regain the confidence of long-suffering fans.
2: So yes.
1: You'd expect they wouldn't be the favourites at the moment, but playing at home, let's hope that the crowd gets behind them and they can reverse their current situation.
3: Indeed. All righty. It's 8:26. Here is a great song from the Eagles.

0: Great song there by the Eagles. Time to talk Eastern Footy Netball League. And Doug, you've got some interesting articles there from the local press last week containing to the Eastern Footy Netball League, have you not?
1: Yes, I do. It wasn't the local press. It was the Herald Sunday edition.
0: Okay, righto.
1: And, yeah, and it says, when I find it again, here we go.
0: Yeah, yep.
1: Local footy, one of the scribes said, Aaron Mullett slotted 6 goals as Wandon remained unbeaten 11 games by beating Alinda Fernie Creek 18-12-1-20 to 8-11-59 in the Outer East Premier Division. The grand final rematch was dominated by the Bulldogs, with Richmond VFL forward Joel Garner booting 3 goals and Caden Black capping a best of field display with 2 goals. Wandon sits 2 games clear on top. And I also had a moment here. Noble Park players gave an ear-splitting rendition of the club song after breaking through for their first win of the season and raising hope that they could avoid relegation from the premier section of the Eastern Football League. The Bulls nosed out South Belgrave by 2 points, 7-16-58 to 8-8-56. In doing so, they tenaciously turned a 24-point deficit at quarter time. Long-serving forward Kevin Keane kicked the only goal of a tension-filled final term. Mm. So that was a bit of news there from the major paper on a Sunday. Right. And in adding to that situation with Noble Park, I notice in today's Herald Sun, Noble Park senior coach Steve Hughes will step down at season's end, bringing it close to his 7-year premiership winning stint. Addressing the players on Thursday night, Hughes said he made the decision about 5 or 6 weeks ago. So that may be why they're down near the bottom of the ladder.
0: Maybe.
1: For me, it's that stage of my life now where I need to look at some other things, including my work, he said. I'm a little bit worn down, to be honest. I think it's the right time for me to pull the pin on coaching and look at some other areas of life. So guiding the Bulls to a premiership division flag in 2022 held great significance for Hughes, who has a rich family history at the club. So congratulations to him. He got them to the flag and he's now retiring, it looks, appear from football altogether, as I see it.
0: Righto. Well, let's have a look at what happened last week. Round 11 on the 27th of June, and we saw that Baldwin were playing East Ringwood.
1: And we see that Baldwin, 5-9-39, were defeated by East Ringwood at 14-19-103. Okay. They were smarting after that loss the week before.
0: Indeed. Vermont were hosting Blackburn.
1: And Vermont, 19-10-124, defeated Blackburn 14-11-95.
0: Okay, Doncaster East were hosting Berwick.
1: Doncaster East, 5-12-42, defeated Berwick 4-16-40, so it was only 2 points there.
0: Indeed.
1: Yeah.
0: And as you just mentioned a few moments ago, Noble Park were playing South Belgrave.
1: Yes, and Noble Park, this is another 2-pointer, Noble Park 7-16-58, defeated South Belgrave 8-8-56.
0: Right, and the last match in the round was South Croydon were playing Roville.
1: And South Croydon 8-9-57 were defeated by Roville 13-16-94.
0: Right. Now, how's the letter look for that now?
1: Well, now, on top of court, as we know, is East Ringwood. They've had that one loss, that 2-point loss to South Belgrave. And they're on 40 points. Second is Roval Seniors on 36 points. Third is Doncaster East on 32. Fourth is Blackburn on 24, followed by Vermont on 24 in fifth spot. Sixth is Bourne. Seventh is Berwick, eighth is South Croydon, and ninth is South Belgrave. Oh, sorry, then tenth, I should say, is South Belgrave.
0: Right, now let's have a look at the fixture for today, which has spit round today.
1: Yeah.
0: So we've got Berwick hosting Baldwin.
1: Well, looking after the latter, you would have to think that it would be Bowen, yeah.
0: All right, Doncaster East are playing South Belgrave.
1: Doncaster East.
0: Yes.
1: They're on third position on 8 wins, and they're playing, who did you say?
0: South Belgrave.
1: Yeah, who are ninth on only the one win. So we'd go for Doncaster.
0: Right. East Ringwood are hosting Noble Park.
1: Yeah, East Ringwood are on top. Right. And Noble Park is on the bottom.
0: Right. South Croydon are hosting Blackburn.
1: South Croydon is in 8th spot. Blackburn is in 4th spot with 6 wins compared to 3.
0: And the match, the completion of the round, the match is being played tomorrow, is Roville are playing Vermont.
1: Roville sitting in 2nd spot, mm-hmm. and they're playing Vermont. In 5th spot, Roville's had 9 wins and Vermont has had 6 wins.
0: Mm.
1: And is that Roville? Yeah, it should be a good game.
0: All righty. Now let's have a look at Division 1 now.
1: Yes.
0: Last week, Beaconsfield were playing Boronia.
1: Yes, and Beaconsfield, 14-15-99, defeated Boronia, 11-7-73.
0: Right. Mitcham were playing Bayswater.
1: Mitcham, 25-22-172, defeated poor old Bayswater, 6-2-32.
0: Right, Muralbark were hosting Montrose.
1: Muralbark, 3 goals, 4-22. Montrose, 13 goals,
0: 16-94. Park Orchards were hosting North Ringwood.
1: Yes, and this is a close one. Park Orchards, 8-8-56, were defeated by North Ringwood, 10-8. 62.
0: Right. And the last match in the round was Norwood were hosting Wantirna South.
1: And Norwood, 8-8-44, were defeated by Wantirna South, 6-17-53.
0: Right. And that makes the ladder now as?
1: We have a quick look and we see North Ringwood on top with only the one loss, 10 wins.
0: Yes.
1: In second spot is Mitcham with 9 wins. In third is Wantirna South with 8 wins, followed by Park Orchards in fourth spot with 8 wins. Then we have Montrose in fifth, Beaconsfield 6th, Boronia 7th, Muralbark 8th, Norwood 9th and Bayswater 10th.
0: Okay, now let's have a look at the fixture for today, round 12. Bayswater are hosting North Ringwood.
1: Well, Bayswater, unfortunately, is on the bottom and North Ringwood's on the top.
0: All righty. Montrose are playing Park Orchards.
1: And we see that Park Orchards is 4th on the ladder and Montrose is 5th on the ladder. And there's one game the difference.
0: All right. And I haven't played the ad, but the match of the which we're broadcasting today is Park Montrose playing Park Orchards.
1: Should be a ripper game.
0: Should
1: there's
0: be.
1: The one game difference between them.
0: Indeed.
1: Yeah.
0: Wantirna South are playing Beaconsfield.
1: Well, Wantirna South are 3rd on the ladder and Beaconsfield are 6th on the ladder. I'd have to go for Wantirna South.
0: Right. Boronia are hosting Muralbark.
1: Now, Boronia, they are 7th on the ladder and they're playing Muralbark.
0: Who are 8th?
1: Who are 8th on the ladder, yes. So it should be a pretty
0: good game,
1: that one, yes.
0: All right, and the last match in the round is Norwood are playing Mitcham.
1: And Norwood are 9th on the ladder and Mitcham is 2nd on the ladder, I think.
0: All righty. Let's just play these and then and we shall be back in a moment.
1: Yes.
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0: And as I just mentioned, the match that we're broadcasting today is Montrose are playing Park Orchards from 1:15 onwards. And we'll have the scores and other matches from 5:15 onwards. Now, Doug, let's have a look at Division 2 now.
1: Yes.
0: And last week, Scoresby were hosting Surrey Park.
1: And we find that Scoresby, 7-11-53, were defeated by Surrey Park, 16-14-110.
0: Okay. Ringwood were hosting Lilydale.
1: And we see that Ringwood were 4-8-32. Lilydale won it 4-9-33. One point of difference. Wow. Very low scoring.
0: Indeed. Templestowe were playing Mulgrave.
1: And we see it at Templestowe 10-7-67. Defeated Mulgrave 9-4-58.
0: Okay. Croydon were playing Heathmont.
1: Croydon 7-12-54. Heathmont 7-6-48. So that'll make Robbie happy.
0: Indeed. And the last game was East Burwood were playing Waverley Blues.
1: Yeah, East Burwood 11-12-78 were defeated by Waverley Blues 14-11-95.
0: Right, so how's the ladder looking in
1: On top, Surrey Park with only the one loss. Right, okay. In second spot is Templestowe with only the one loss.
0: All right.
1: Then in third spot is Croydon with four losses. Fifth spot is... Third spot was Croydon with four losses. Fifth spot is Mulgrave.
0: Yep.
1: No. Yes, Mulgrave. Fourth? Yeah, fourth was Mulgrave.
0: Right.
1: Fifth is Lilydale with six wins, equal with Mulgrave. Right. And seventh is Waverley Blues with six wins, also with Lilydale. And then it drops away to East Burwood in seventh spot with only the three wins, followed by Heathmont, three wins, Ringwood, two wins, and Scoresby, two wins.
0: Okay, well, let's have a look at the fixture today. Mulgrave are playing Scoresby.
1: Oh, well, you'd have to go for Mulgrave, I would suggest.
0: Okay. Croydon are playing East Burwood.
1: And again, we have to look at... Oh, no, this is a good, interesting...
0: Yeah, close game, wasn't it?
1: Yes.
0: All right.
1: Yes.
0: Toying costs for that one.
1: Yep.
0: Waverley Blues are hosting Lilydale.
1: Waverley Blues are sixth, and we find Lilydale fifth. On the only difference is percentage, so that should be a good game.
0: Another one. Here's another good game. Surrey Park are playing Templestowe.
1: Well, that's first and second on the ladder, and both had one loss, so that would be a ripper game to see.
0: It will. And the local derby between Heathmont and Ringwood.
1: Yes, and they're much the same situation at the other end, because Heathmont's eight and Ringwood's ninth, and there's one game separating on the ladder.
0: All righty, let's have a look at Division 3 now, round 12.
1: Yep.
0: Donvale were playing Whitehorse Pioneers.
1: And Donvale 14-11-95, Whitehorse Pioneers 4-3-27.
0: Oakley Districts were hosting Coldstream.
1: Oakley Districts 3-6-24, Coldstream 20-11-131.
0: Right, Upper Ferntree Gully were playing Sylvan.
1: And Upper Ferntree Gully 11-10-76, defeated Sylvan 6-5-41.
0: Okay, the Basin were playing Ferntree Gully.
1: The Basin 21-21-147, defeated Ferntree Gully 9-7-61.
0: Okay. Knox had the bye.
1: That's correct.
0: Right, now let's have a look at Division 4. Last weekend, and...
1: Do you want to have the ladder for Division 3?
0: Well, I'm sorry, yes, we should. Pardon me, yes.
1: That's all right.
0: Yes.
1: So on top, Donvale with 10 wins, second Upper Ferntree Gully with 9, third the Basin with 8, fourth is Sylvan with 7, and then it drops away. Fifth is Knox with 5, sixth Coldstream 4, seventh position is Whitehorse Pioneers, eighth is Ferntree Gully, and on the bottom is Oakley District.
0: Right, my apologies
1: to all those players
0: for Division 3.
1: Yeah.
0: Because we'll have to look at the fixture for today, round 13.
1: Yep.
0: Coldstream are hosting Upper Ferntree Gully.
1: And you see that Coldstream are in six spots and Upper Ferntree Gully is in second, 9-4. You have to go Gully.
0: Right, Knox are playing Ferntree Gully.
1: And we see Knox are in fifth spot and Ferntree Gully are in eighth spot. Maybe we go Knox.
0: Okay, Oakley Districts are playing the Basin.
1: Oakley Districts, unfortunately, are on the bottom of the ladder, and the Basin are sitting in third spot. You have to go to Basin,
0: Right, okay. Sylvan are hosting Donvale.
1: Sylvan, where have we got? Sylvan, fourth, and Donvale, got to be there somewhere.
0: On top, really?
1: Yeah, they are. Of course, that's right. So Sylvan's had 7 wins, but Donvale's had 10, I think, Donvale.
0: Right, and Whitehorse Pioneers have the bye.
1: Right.
0: Now, let's have a look at Division 4.
1: Yes.
0: And we see that Doncaster were playing Fair Park.
1: And we find that Doncaster were... 5636 in Fair Park, 101373.
0: Okay, Forest Hill were hosting Churnside Park.
1: Forest Hill, 7749, Churnside Park, 2124150.
0: Right. Kilsyth were playing Warrandyte.
1: Kilsyth, 7951. Warrandyte, 7951. Draw.
0: Oh, really?
1: Yes.
0: No, that's unusual, isn't it?
1: Yes.
0: And Nutterwadding were playing Croydon North MLOC.
1: And Nutterwadding, 41034. Croydon North MLOC, 141802.
0: And the letter is?
1: The letter is, folks, on top, Fair Park with 8 wins. Percentage separating Churnside Park in second spot, also of 8 wins. Warrandyte Seniors, so Warrandyte 7 wins. And fourth, Bulleen Templestowe 7 wins. It drops away down. Kilsyth 6, fifth. Mulgrave Doncaster 6. Croydon North MLOC 7th. Forest Hill 8th. And Nutterwadding is 9th.
0: Okay, and let's have a look at the fixture for today. Fair Park hosting Kilsyth.
1: Well, Fair Park are a second on the ladder. We've only two losses. Yep. And Kilsyth are unfortunate. Where is Kilsyth? No. Kilsyth are in fifth spot with 5 wins. So, right, yeah, okay. Churnside, I'd say.
0: Right. Warrandyte are playing Nutterwadding.
1: Yeah, Warrandyte are fifth on the ladder and Nutterwadding are on the bottom. So Warrandyte.
0: Right, okay. Doncaster are hosting Bulleen Templestowe.
1: And we see that Doncaster are 6, Bulleen Templestowe are in 4th, 7 wins against 3, Bulleen Templestowe.
0: Okay, and Croydon North MLOC are playing Forest Hill.
1: Well, Forest Hill are 8th, Croydon North MLOC are 7th, and they're both, no, 3 wins to 1, so I'll go for Croydon North.
0: Right, and Churnside Park has the bye.
1: Yes.
0: So that finishes our little chat pertaining to the Eastern Footy Netball League.
1: Indeed, and I shall depart for momentarily.
0: You shall indeed.
1: And I will be back very, very shortly. So, I'll leave it in your capable hands.
0: All right. Thank you, Douglas. All right.
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0: It's 10 minutes to 9. 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Here is ABBA.

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1: Hello there, I'm Terry Daniel. Biosecurity officials are facing an anxious wait as scientists rush to confirm if a deadly bird flu strain has reached the Australian east coast. The CSIRO is working to determine if a dead giant petrel found in New South Wales was carrying the H5N1 virus. Western Australia has now confirmed 4 cases. While preliminary tests came back positive for the broader H5 group, poultry expert Dr. Jose Quinteros says it doesn't mean alarm bells should be ringing yet.
2: Even if it's an H5N1, doesn't mean that it's necessarily the clade 2.3.4b, which is the one that is causing problems with wildlife in other parts of the world. So until CSIRO confirmed that it's that clade, we shouldn't be much concerned.
1: Train building is returning to the New South Wales Hunter region, with 2 potential sites identified for a multi-billion dollar manufacturing facility. The New South Wales state government is eyeing off a former coal mine at Turralba and the Broadmeadow locomotive depot, which produced the original Tangara fleet decades ago. The $12 billion move aims to end the need to buy trains from overseas. In Melbourne, a Blackburn South man has been charged after allegedly harassing and bombarding Kylie Minogue's family with texts and phone calls. Stephanie Wacklewick has more.
3: John Skylis allegedly declared he was in a relationship with the Princess of Pop. News Corp reports the 66-year-old has been pestering the Aussie star's parents, Ronald and Carol, who live in Camberwell, and her brother, Brendan. Police say he sent parcels containing gifts and trinkets and bombarded her father with text messages saying the pair were still together and in love. He's also allegedly been loitering around the local post office asking staff about Kylie and her family and Brendan Minogue's workplace. Mr. Skylis has been charged with 2 counts of stalking, but the family has taken out a restraining order because he does remain in the community on bail. He'll return to court in November. Stephanie Wacklewick, Melbourne.
1: In Queensland, a rescue helicopter was sent to the Main Range National Park in the Southern Downs after 2 missing teenage bushwalkers were found alive. The 17-year-old boys sparked a major search on Thursday when they failed to return from a planned overnight camping trip near Killarney. The pair spent 2 days lost in bushland, and while their condition is currently unknown, police say no injuries have been reported. Amid cost of living pressures, the National Debt Helpline has marked its busiest year yet. The free helpline received 15,000 more calls in the 25-26 financial year, with people struggling with mortgage and tax debt. Financial Counselling Australia Chief Executive Dr. Dominique Meyrick says many are using the service to stay afloat.
4: They help you to understand the situation, they help you to understand what your options are, they give you some guidance and advice as to what will probably work best, and if you need it, they'll actually help you to negotiate with your creditors and talk to the people you need to talk to.
1: Anyone who is struggling financially can contact the National Debt Helpline on 1800 007 007. Today is the 4th of July, and that marks the 250th Independence Day in the United States. The day commemorates the adoption of the Declaration of Independence on July 4, 1776. The historic document declared the 13 American colonies free and independent states, dissolving their ties to the British Crown. This is AIR News. Thousands of football fans across Australia have been left devastated after the Socceroos were eliminated by Egypt at the World Cup. Julian Marcus reports.
5: It was a heartbreaking end for the Socceroos' 7th World Cup journey in Dallas, as they were the better side throughout the majority of the 120 minutes. After falling behind in the 13th minute through Imam Mashour's header, they scored through an own goal in the 55th minute and forced their way to a penalty shootout before the surprise decision of Tony Popovich to replace standout keeper Patrick Beach with Matt Ryan. Matt Ryan was unable to save a penalty as Egypt converted all of theirs. 2 missed penalties for Lucas Harrington and Harry Suter, ending the Socceroos tournament.
1: Expat Kiwis will be glued to television later today to watch the All Blacks kick off an epic 2026 test season against France at the One New Zealand Stadium in Christchurch. Michael Lynch reports from Christchurch.
6: Tonight's game is the opener of the new 12-team Nations Championship, and history would suggest that the French will take to the stadium as the underdogs. Why? Because in 67 tests between the two countries, New Zealand leads 51-15 with 1 drawn match. The sides last met in a three-test series here in New Zealand, with the All Blacks completing a clean sweep, 31-27 in Dunedin, 43-17 in Wellington and 29-19 in Hamilton. The French side is largely made up of Bordeaux players who won the European Championship this season. But All Blacks coach Dave Rennie says it really doesn't matter who their players are, they'll be very good. Tonight's game, before a capacity crowd of 30,000, promises to be a thrilling encounter and kicks off at 7:10 New Zealand time. Michael Lynch, Air Sport, Christchurch.
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7: And the forecast for the rest of today, showers with a predicted high of 13. Overnight we expect a low of 6 for a cloudy Sunday and a high of 14. Monday, morning frost and a sunny day with a range of 1 to 15. And for Tuesday, morning frost, partly cloudy with a range again of 1 to 15.

0: Morning to you again. It's 7 minutes past nine on Radio Eastern 98.1. Time to talk Kilsyth Cobras basketball. And in the studio this morning we have the remarkable Corey Jeffs in the NBL 1 men's competition. Good morning and welcome.
1: Thanks for having me, gentlemen.
0: Thank you.
2: Good to be here.
0: So let's have a look. You've been doing well, the team, the last couple of weeks in respect of a couple of good wins coming from behind too, which is pleasing for you and the team. And we see you're currently eighth on the ladder, and you've got a big game again tonight against Casey, who are seventh. So that'll be a very interesting game for you. How do you think you'll go?
1: I think we'll go pretty well.
2: Home or away? You're playing at home or away?
1: At home tonight.
0: Playing at home, yeah. Yes.
1: 7:30, something like that.
0: Right, yeah, okay.
1: We're on a bit of a roll at the moment. Last few wins have been one of those wins that have been like mentally tough wins.
0: Yes,
1: you know, indeed. A bit of adversity go against you, and you can either go one way and it's a 20-point loss, or you can grind one out.
0: So
1: indeed.
0: That's right.
1: Good from that perspective for the team.
0: So the team must be in good spirits at the moment then.
1: Yeah, everyone's up and about, which is always much, much easier in the locker room to handle.
0: So how's all the injury list going? You've got a few injuries at the moment. Are they still on the injury list, or anybody like to come back soon?
1: Yeah, we still got one of our main players, Dill Stife.
0: Dylan, yep.
1: Yeah, poor bloke's done his hammy.
0: Yes, which is an unusual injury for a basketballer.
1: Yeah, I know. So still got him out.
2: Any idea when he might be back?
1: I think the best case scenario is first week of finals.
2: Okay.
1: Depending, those hammies, from what I've heard, can be a bit indifferent to handle.
2: Yeah, it is.
0: Right. Okay.
1: He may be back. He may not be back. I'm not sure.
0: Right. Okay.
1: I leave him to his own devices.
0: Okay. Fair enough. And are you happy with your own form? You seem to be doing pretty well.
1: Better of late. Haven't had the season not like shooting the ball that I've wanted, but improved in other areas.
0: Right, okay.
1: Which were pointed out last season.
0: Okay. Fair enough. And you seem to be playing about 25 minutes of the 40, so you're getting a good go at it. So.
1: Yeah, still spending 15 minutes on the bench. I could play another 15.
0: Yeah, fair enough.
1: I'll let coach know every game.
0: Yeah, no, fair enough.
2: I hope he's listening.
1: just in jest.
0: And you've played 13 games out of the total. So were you injured a couple of games, or were you? Or?
1: Yeah, I was out about 4 or 5 weeks.
0: Yeah.
1: Had a bit of cartilage come off the knee.
0: That's no good.
1: Yeah, so I had to spend about 4 weeks getting that settled down, and then pushed to come back a little bit early and playing through that at the moment.
0: And you've been with the Cobras for a while. You've been there since 21, so that means you came through the juniors, through the youth league?
1: Yeah, I started playing Cobras top age 18s. And then shipped off to college 3 years later, and then have been back at the club since, pretty much.
0: American College?
1: Yep.
0: Where'd you go to?
1: Winona State in Minnesota.
0: Right. And what did you graduate in?
1: Psychology with a degree, a minor in coaching.
0: Right, so, okay.
1: Yep.
2: You're wasted here.
0: So that'll...
1: Are you sure?
2: With the psychology part.
0: If you get involved in coaching, do you think? Or?
1: Nah, I couldn't. I couldn't do coaching.
0: Couldn't do it?
1: Nah, I couldn't do
0: Too
1: coaching.
0: Too stressful.
1: I'm not sure. I just couldn't.
2: Well, you're not involved as much yourself personally, are you? You're involved in coaching yourself, but physically you're not.
1: Yeah, I'm not sure. I probably could have 10 years ago, if the timing was right, but I don't think I could coach kids nowadays.
0: Yeah. So when time's up, so to speak.
1: I reckon.
0: Yeah, fair enough.
1: And then we'll switch over to a different sport.
0: Okay, yeah. And we've got about, as I work it out, maybe you're wrong, we've got 5 or 6 games to go. For the end of the season. So do you think you'll make the finals?
1: Yeah, we should. The anticipation is we should. So we got a game in hand at the moment. A couple teams above us.
0: Right.
1: So if we win tonight against Casey, we will leapfrog Casey and have the head-to-head against them.
0: Right.
1: And then if we win out, we have a couple of tough games. But if we should get – I haven't looked at it, but we should get up there in the ladder if we win out.
2: Right.
0: Am I allowed to speak about it or not?
1: Of course.
0: So you got a tough one against next week, next Thursday night again. You got a doubleheader too.
2: Thursday night
0: makes it a bit hard.
1: Yes, I think it's because school holidays.
0: So you're home against the Spectres, and then you're a couple of games away, and then you're playing the Bendigo Braves, the last game at home. So that'll be good for everybody to come and cheer you on.
1: As
0: they normally do down at Kilsyth.
1: Yeah, we're so lucky. Every year we get a great crowd at home games.
0: You do?
1: Yeah, yeah. I feel like we're very lucky.
0: Yeah.
1: Because then you go to other away venues and the crowd is not great. So we're very blessed to have...
0: And what's the Norwood facilities like on Thursday night? Is that a good stadium?
1: No. Okay. In short, no.
0: No, that's fair enough.
1: Nah, I mean, it's not hardwood floor. The rings are... tight as anything.
0: Oh, okay.
1: The atmosphere isn't exactly the most electric.
0: Yeah.
1: Which makes it a very difficult place to play away.
0: Yeah. So. And what do you mean by tight rings? Is that closest to the...
1: No, what I mean by tight... Sorry, I mean by like they're stiff. They have no really bounce to them whatsoever.
0: Oh, so, I see, right.
1: Yeah,
0: okay.
1: It's basically like you hit the ring and it's got no chance of going in. It'll bounce right out.
0: Oh, I see, right. Okay. Yeah. Whereas Kilfife, they've got... Different setup.
1: Yeah, most other rings are a bit more lenient, a bit more giving them.
0: Okay, fair enough.
2: Just correct me here. I just picked up on something. So, different clubs, the rings can be different. They're not all standard.
1: Yeah. Some rings are different.
2: Oh, okay. That's something I didn't know, Colin.
1: Yeah, very recently we went to Gambia, and they were very very similar to the Norwood rings.
0: Oh, okay, right. You know, okay.
1: But the stock rings we have at Kilsyth K1.
0: Yeah.
1: You know, I would say around 65 to 70%, maybe more of the clubs would have them at their home venues.
2: But there's no law to say you've all got to be such and such.
1: No, which yeah.
2: Oh, that's interesting.
1: Yeah, which I've thought and is that, a bit weird as the league grows.
2: And is that in the big league too?
1: I'm pretty sure it will be stock standard in the NBL.
0: Fair enough. Yeah.
1: Yeah.
2: No, thanks for that. No.
0: And of course, you'd be minus a player tonight who, your newly acquired player from, whose name I can't think of at the moment.
1: Angus Glover.
0: Thank you. Who I noticed was playing for Australia last night against Guam.
1: Yep, very happy about his own performance last night, Glover is.
0: Yes, yeah.
1: He played well.
2: Yes, did he?
1: He played really well.
0: So he won't be playing with you this evening?
1: Sadly, no. But we were right with him the other night, so we'll be fine.
0: Really?
1: Yeah, I'll let him know about it.
0: Okay.
1: But no, love. Yeah, so it's good to see him represent, you know, Australia and
0: doing well.
1: Play well.
0: Yes,
1: so it's awesome.
0: Yeah, that's good. Yes, and how long do you know much about the Asian Championships? Have they got to play? Who else do they have to play? Any idea?
1: The correct answer is I should know a lot more than I do. I texted Glove the other day and I just said, "Oh, what day you're playing? What time?"
0: Yeah.
1: And so that's I know very little, unfortunately.
0: Oh, really?
1: Yeah.
0: Well, we shouldn't have you in here, should we?
1: Oh, I know. You should have me talking about some other sport, not basketball.
0: Well, what other sport would you like to chat about?
2: Who do you follow in the football?
1: Oh, I'd love to talk AFL, but my club's Essendon, so
0: okay.
1: Yeah.
2: Well, that's the end of that conversation.
1: It's a sad state of affairs.
0: So just as a matter of interest, how do you go in your fitness when you know that you've got a doubleheader coming up? Is the training at the club a bit different from what it normally would be if it's just Saturday?
1: Yeah, very, very different.
2: Okay.
1: Example, this Tuesday we just did basically only an hour on court.
0: Right.
1: And then the other hour, we settled down, had a bite to eat and watched film.
0: Oh.
1: Preps us for the next game.
0: Yeah.
1: Yeah. So, and then the Fridays, obviously, a bit very much more relaxed the day in between games.
0: Yeah, true.
1: Oh, yeah. So, yeah, very different to usually the, you know, Tuesday, Thursday, practice hard and then Sunday game. So.
0: Okay. So, once you finish the season, what do you do with yourself then? Did you pursue another sport or
1: work and golf?
0: Oh yeah.
1: So work, golf.
0: All right.
1: And so then try and do some basketball to get ready for the season the side.
0: So what's work?
1: I own and run a company called Yarra Valley Waste.
0: Oh, of course.
1: So I run that, and that's
0: main sponsorship.
1: Yes, that keeps up a lot of my time.
0: Yeah. Right. Okay.
1: And then when I'm not, I'm playing golf on the weekends.
0: Oh, okay.
1: Staying busy.
2: So when you started your golf, what handicap were you?
1: When I first started, I was around a 20, 23, 24.
2: And you're now?
1: 12.
0: Okay.
1: So getting there.
2: You're getting there.
1: Getting there. It fluctuates, sadly, but when I'm done with basketball, hopefully it stays down.
2: So you play pennant golf?
1: No. I don't. I've only ever played social golf.
2: Yep.
1: Never played in any weekend leagues or whatnot.
2: No.
1: So I will once I'm done playing basketball.
2: Yeah.
1: Because I am incredibly competitive.
2: Yeah.
1: And I will want to beat someone other than my friends.
2: That's fair enough.
1: Once I'm done with basketball, I'll get into all that sort of stuff. Yeah.
2: And how many more years do you think you might have?
1: Oh, I don't know. I'm contracted next year, so I'll definitely get next year.
2: Right.
1: And then...
2: Yeah, wait and see after that.
1: Yeah, how many years I think I have in me mentally maybe different to how many more years I have physically. In me physically.
2: Yeah, and of course, you know, it's all 90% of it's up here and head, you know.
1: Yeah.
2: 10% work and 90%
0: fair enough.
2: Theory, listening to what's going on up top.
1: Yeah, exactly. You're right. Yeah.
2: Oh, well, I whatever happens in the future when your time is finished with basketball, I'm sure that you'll do very well in whatever you choose to do because I can see the determination.
1: Yeah, thank you. I hope so. Fingers crossed. I appreciate that.
0: All right, let's have a break and we should be back after this.
2: Yeah.

0: Welcome back. It's 9:20. We're talking with Corey Jeffs from Kilsyth Cobras. Just as a matter of interest, you could give your company a bit of a plug. Tell us what your company does.
1: It's called Yarra Valley Waste.
0: Yes.
1: Local company run by myself. We do waste. So we do front lift bins and 120 litre and 240 litre bins.
0: Right.
1: Around the Yarra Valley and Warrandoo Council area.
0: Right.
1: And,
0: okay.
1: Yeah. Almost everywhere this side of Eastlink.
0: Right.
1: So, yeah, we'll help you with whatever your waste and recycling needs are.
0: Oh, there you go.
1: More than happy to do it.
0: Okay.
1: Right. Yeah.
0: Okay. Phone number?
1: 040-780-9997.
0: All right.
1: Give us a call anytime. We'll be more than happy to help out.
0: Okay.
1: Yeah,
0: fair enough.
1: For a young, growing business.
0: Oh, that's good. And do you get into recycling paper or shredding? Is that?
1: So we recycle cardboard and paper.
0: Yeah, but you don't do on-site shredding.
1: No,
0: so
1: no.
0: That's a specialised machine, I would assume. Would it
1: yes,
0: not?
1: Yes.
0: Which would cost heaps, I'd imagine.
1: I could imagine. Yeah, maybe one day we'll get into that sort of stuff.
0: No, it's just of interest. Because all people tend not to throw away valuable documents; would like them shredded instead, so to speak.
1: I used to work at the I used to manage the transfer stations in Coldstream Knox.
0: We would
1: collect all the hard rubbish here, so all the hard rubbish from the Yarra Rangers all your councils we'd go there and shred and recycle that in big machines. So that's the closest.
2: What's left after the scavengers have been there?
1: Yeah You're not wrong about that.
0: Yeah, fair enough. So is there anything else you'd like to have a chat about whilst you're here?
1: What's going on in the world of sport?
0: Unfortunately, the Socceroos lost today in penalties.
2: Whilst you're here, Corey, I cut out different items throughout the week and then pass them to the listeners. One of the articles is that it's been nearly 400 days since Ben Simmons last set foot on the NBA floor. But the Australian former All-Star is holding out hope for a return to basketball's most elite league. Once considered Australia's next base basketball superstar, Simmons looked the part early in his career, taking with the first pick in the 2016 draft by Philadelphia, where he would become a three-time All-Star. Now, Simmons has outlined his plans to make an NBA comeback,

0: basketball team?
1: I'm sure based off talent alone he could.
0: Yeah, yeah.
1: I think the question with him isn't as much talent. I think it's more locker room fit.
0: Is it?
1: Does he fit the culture?
0: Yeah.
1: Does he want...
0: He's a bit of a, a loner.
1: Do we want him like representing Australian basketball is the real question with the way he goes about it. He seems very intrinsically minded.
0: Yes.
1: You know, and I don't think that's within the Australian spirit and culture. But we'll see.
0: Yeah, all right. Another article in relation to the NBA. Veteran Boomers big man Jock Landale has joined the highest earners in Australian basketball after penning a lucrative $20.3 million one-year deal with the Atlanta Hawks. The Hawks have rewarded Landale for a breakout maiden season after joining the franchise mid-season in a trade from Memphis. The Hawks' bumper one-year offer means that the ex-Melbourne United star now sits comfortably inside the top earners in Aussie hoops. Landale's $20.3 million contract places him in fourth position in yearly salary among Australia's NBA stars. Josh Giddey and Dyson Daniels, around $38.3 million, lead the way, followed by the Sydney-born guard Josh Green on $22.4 million. Corey, can you imagine in your mind that you got the opportunity to play at that level and the money that they earn so quickly? These young blokes are millionaires overnight. Mm. How would you be able to handle that situation? It's not easy, I would imagine.
1: I would anticipate they'd have excellent financial advisors.
0: Yeah.
2: Yes.
1: Yeah, but that's a guy that has earned that sort of money.
2: Indeed.
1: Yeah. That's the sort of guy you like to see hard work pay off, especially when he's come through the ranks here in Australia.
2: And it's interesting too, not like Daniels and Giddey put the money back into Australia like the basketball thing.
1: Yeah, exactly. And that's excellent to see. They come back every summer and they spend a good amount of time around the area. They go to local games.
2: That's right.
1: You know, they show their face and then, they obviously invest a bit of their money in it. So
2: fair enough.
1: You'd love to see it go to guys like that.
2: Yeah, true.
1: Especially given where Australian basketball is at and the place it could go.
0: Fair enough. And I've got one more article in relation, if I may.
2: Yeah, go.
0: Boomers great Andrew Gaze says Australia should select both Bryce Cotton and Paddy Mills in next year's World Cup squad as a potent 1-2 punch. Competition for positions in the Boomers' final 12-man roster has never been tougher amid a surge in talent across the board. Cotton's commitment to Australia after receiving his citizenship this year has added to the squad's depth. The six-time NBL MVP will make his Boomers debut against Guam at Perth Stadium on this... Was it last night?
2: Nice night.
0: It was, wasn't it?
1: Yeah.
0: Did we know the results of that?
2: Australia won quite easily.
0: Oh, did they? Yeah. Five-time Olympian Gaze says Cotton is the missing offensive piece Australia needs to take the next step after finishing sixth in 2024 Paris Games. The former Boomers captain would like to see Cotton team up with legendary Mills. It depends on the balance, but certainly from a need standpoint, that's shooting, and I think they can coexist, Gaze said. Because Josh Giddey is so unique, he can guard a three, potentially a four, so you could play both Bryce and Paddy together, in my view. Cotton considered it would be extremely tough to make Australia's final roster given the stars on display. The talent is just a testament to how much Australian basketball has grown globally after the past few decades, Cotton said.
2: Hmm.
0: Well, do you think that Gaze is right when he thinks Paddy Mills and Bryce Cotton should be in 12?
1: Yeah, I do. Yeah. I do think he's right. I mean, Cotton is incredible.
0: Yes.
1: Watching him play in the NBL. Yeah,
2: indeed.
1: And it's also hard to disagree with Andrew Gaze.
2: Yeah.
1: I agree with him.
0: Do you think he has much pull?
1: Gazy?
0: Yeah.
1: Mm. Hard to say. It's a very political landscape, isn't it? When you're that high.
0: Yeah.
1: You know, in your sport. I think he would have some level of influence.
2: Do you have the opportunity to go and watch an NBL game?
1: I'm sure. Yeah, I do have the ability to. I just don't.
2: But you don't go.
1: I just don't go. No. I don't watch much basketball when we play, which is sad.
2: I watch
1: English Premier League too much.
2: Oh, do you?
1: and lose too much sleep over that.
0: And who do you follow?
2: Not watch the New York Yankees either, as per your hat.
1: No, yes, I follow Arsenal.
2: Oh,
1: so okay. I'm very happy with how.

0: season transpired last year.
1: Fair enough.
2: Well, we thank you for coming in this morning. Anything else that you want to have a chat about whilst you are here?
0: No, thank you for having me. It's always, it's always a pleasure to come in and talk to you, gentlemen. Yeah,
3: sorry, we're a little bit out of kilter at the moment.
2: Terrific.
3: But, as you can see, Corey, when the renovations are completed up there, we'll be back to normal. But
0: yes.
3: We appreciate the fact that you found the time to come in this morning, so thanks so much, and we wish you well.
2: For the rest of the season.
0: No, thank you, Doug. Thank you, Colin. Appreciate it.
2: Terrific.
3: Thank you.
2: Good on you.

0: Our legendary Australian entertainer this time is Paul Hogan. Paul Hogan was born in Lightning Ridge, New South Wales, Australia, on the 8th of October 1939. He worked as a rigger on the Sydney Harbour Bridge. He rose to prominence in Australia during the early 1970s after an interview on the television program A Current Affair. Hogan followed this with his own comedy sketch program, The Paul Hogan Show, which he produced, wrote, and in which he played characters with John Cornell. The series, which ran for 60 episodes between 1973 and 1984, was popular throughout Australia and South Africa. During the early 1980s, Hogan filmed a series of television ads promoting the Australian tourism industry, which aired in the United States. The ads, known as the Shrimp on the Barbie, were very successful. Throughout the decade, he also appeared on British television in advertisements promoting Australian beer. In 1985, Hogan starred as an Australian World War I digger named Pat Cleary in the critically acclaimed miniseries Anzacs, which includes a who's who of Australian television and film actors of the day, including John Blake, Andrew Clarke, Megan Williams, Tony Bonner, Bill Kerr, Ilona Rogers, Vivian Grey, and Robert Colby. Hogan's breakout role was that of Mick Crocodile Dundee in the 1986 film Crocodile Dundee. He followed that role in 1988 with Crocodile Dundee 2. The character made him very popular in the United States. In 1985, Paul Hogan was named Australian of the Year, and in 1986, he was appointed a member of the Order of Australia, the AM, for services to tourism and entertainment.
1: Welcome back. It is 20 minutes to 10 o'clock, and of course, after the 10 o'clock news, sport and weather, Stephen Spicer will be your host for his Saturday Sounds
2: Indeed
1: program.
2: Indeed he will. And Calderboroni of U Club's next visit have an interesting speaker in store for all who attend. Kim Davis talking about guide dogs and hopes to bring along a dog on the day. There is also a raffle held with all monies going to 10 children that the club sponsors for their educational needs. So it's a good organisation. On the 17th of July at 11:30 a.m. and starting with a two-course lunch, and lunch costs $30. So for further information, contact Judith on 9764-8602. Number again for Judith, 9764-8602. Thank you,
1: Colin. Right, okay, good. All right, let's have this and we will be back and we'll have a chat about some other news that you have for
2: I
1: us.
2: I do, right. Indeed.
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1: 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Here's a great song from Dionne Warwick.

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3: Welcome back. 30 minutes to 10. We type our footy tipping now, Doug. This should be interesting.
4: Oh, well, always interesting, Cole.
3: But indeed. Right, so what's happening?
4: Completion of round 16.
3: Yes.
4: You had 6 out of 7 winners.
3: Right.
4: And I had 5.
3: Right. Okay.
4: Which means now you're on 102.
3: Right.
4: Which I note, Cole, is equal to the top tipster in the Herald Sun.
3: Really?
4: So you're level with them.
3: Oh, okay.
4: And I'm on 100. I'm 2 behind
3: right.
4: you.
3: Right.
4: But unfortunately, since then, I've dropped another one because we picked the start of round 16 last
3: yes.
4: Saturday, and you went for your Lions.
3: I did.
4: And I went for Sydney, so that's the one I've dropped.
3: Right.
4: And then, of course, Hawks played GWS. No, sorry, I'm looking the wrong way.
3: You are.
4: My mistake, mate.
3: You are.
4: I do apologise.
3: That's all right. You're forgiven.
4: Yes. Yeah, so we both then went for Sydney, and we both also went for Adelaide. So,
3: right.
4: So far, and this current round, you have 3 wins and
3: right.
4: I've got 2.
3: So. Right, okay.
4: So when Ron Hoddies comes here next week,
3: yes,
4: he'll know, that unfortunately, that I'm behind the 8 ball. In fact, I'm worse off than when he was here last time. We'll discuss that later.
3: We shall.
4: So, the reminder today of round 17.
3: Yes.
4: When I find it. Yes, I have it here.
3: Good.
4: The reminder of round 17 today.
3: All right.
4: Is we have Hawthorne playing Melbourne today over at
3: down in Tasmania, down in Launceston.
4: Launceston, yes.
3: No, I think I'll have to go for the Hawks.
4: Me too.
3: I think that's their last. Is that their last home game in Launceston? Maybe.
4: Haven't I got one more year?
3: Might have one more year. Yeah, fair enough.
4: And then we have GWS over at Manuka in Canberra
3: playing
4: Frio.
3: No, well, I think I'd have to go for Frio, although it'd be a good test for Frio, this game.
4: It will, because GWS generally play pretty well
3: in Canberra,
4: yes.
3: Don't they?
4: Yes, yep. But I've also gone for Frio.
3: Right.
4: Then we've got the Gold Coast Suns up there playing Collingwood.
3: Now, this is interesting, isn't
4: yeah,
3: it?
4: Yeah, it is.
3: Which Collingwood's got to turn up? I don't know. Who knows? Now, I'm going to go for Collingwood in this one.
4: You're a pain in the backside. I can't make anything.
3: You can't. You have no justification for Gold Coast.
4: Oh, I do think they've got a very good chance of winning, but one side that can apply pressure is Collingwood. So we'll see what happens after.
3: Okay.
4: That.
3: Yes. Okay.
4: Then also tonight,
3: yes,
4: 7:35.
3: Yes.
4: We've got the Tigers playing the Blues at the MCG.
3: No, I can't see Richmond winning that one. So I'll go for Carlton.
4: Yeah, and likewise. And then on Sunday,
3: yes,
4: at Marvel Stadium, home ground for both sides, Essendon playing St Kilda.
3: No, St Kilda.
4: Yes, likewise. Port Adelaide are playing North Melbourne and Port Adelaide.
3: Port Adelaide. Okay. Can't see North Melbourne doing that.
4: No, not over there.
3: No.
4: And that's it.
3: That's it. Righto.
4: So no matter what the result is,
3: right.
4: The next remaining games, you're going to be another one in front of me.
3: All right. So what's going to happen next week, next
4: right,
3: Thursday?
4: So we look then to round 18.
3: Yes.
4: And we have at the start, we've got Freo are playing Sydney Swans at Frio.
3: Oh, that'd be a good game, wouldn't it?
4: Yeah.
3: No, but I think I'll have to go for Frio on that one.
4: Yeah, I've done that too. So
3: yes, right.
4: Frio. And then we've got Collingwood are playing North Melbourne on Friday at the Marvel Stadium.
3: Okay, Collingwood.
4: Yes, I've gone for that as well.
3: Although that could be an upset, but anyhow, yep. No? Okay. Right.
4: And then on Saturday, we've got St. We'll do that next week.
3: Saturday, fine.
4: There's no double up this Friday. Mm-hmm. So it's just Freo Swans on Thursday and Collingwood North on Friday. And at this stage, we've both picked the same.
3: Right.
4: So we'll continue on next week in relation to what we pick for the remainder of the round, Colin.
3: Alrighty, okay. Have you got any more news before I'll play another tune, if you wish?
4: Let's have a quick look.
3: Yes.
4: Look.
3: Stokes is retirement from England.
4: Ben Stokes says Harry Brook has his 100% support to succeed him as England's Test captain. Stokes dramatically announced his retirement from England duty on the fourth afternoon of the third Test against New Zealand at Trent Bridge, because he was burnt out after 4 years as skipper. New Zealand won by a thumping 160 runs to seal a 2-1 win in the three-match series. Brook is the captain of England's white ball team, and the 27-year-old batsman is also the vice-captain of the Test side.
3: Mm.
4: However, when Stokes was omitted from the second Test for breaking a midnight team curfew, Brook was denied the role after his altercation with a nightclub bouncer in Wellington before England's woeful 2025-26 4-1 Ashes lost.
3: Mm.
4: You're asked to be vice-captain for a reason. It's a natural progress. If your captain is not there, you step up, Stokes said. If I was to be asked who I think should do it, I would be throwing my 100% support behind Harry Brook. England plays a free test series at home against Pakistan starting next month. Can you imagine what would happen, Cole, if Pakistan were to roll them after New Zealand beat them at home?
3: And also, while we're talking cricket too, we should send a big cheerio to the Australian ladies cricket too, who are going fantastically well at the moment.
4: Yes, and they will be playing England in the grand final.
3: Over this weekend, I think. Tomorrow, maybe?
4: It is early Monday morning, I think.
3: Early Monday morning.
4: Yeah,
3: okay.
4: I think so, yeah.
3: Well, we wish them all well.
4: Oh, absolutely. And they've done a marvellous job. You know, it's a changing of the guard, but at the same time, some of the oldies are still performing very well.
3: They are indeed. All right.
5: I'm Scott Bradley with today's music trivia. Eddie Van Halen said playing the guitar wasn't as hard as brain surgery in a 1992 MTV interview. A few days later, he got a letter from a brain surgeon offering surgery lessons in exchange for guitar lessons. And the original title of Leonard Bernstein's brilliant musical West Side Story was East Side Story. The song Back in the USSR that came out in 1968 was originally written for model Twiggy to record on an album, but the Beatles decided to keep it for themselves. Elton John is famous for shopping sprees. There have been rumours that he spent $85,000 and more on Versace outfits, and once spent $850,000 in just one day's worth of shopping. I'm Scott Bradley with today's music trivia.
3: And speaking of grand finals, Doug, we should also wish the Melbourne Vixens all the best in their grand final pursuit of a double premiership tonight against the Adelaide Thunderbirds.
4: Yeah, the Thunderbirds only ever lost one game the whole season, and that was to the Vixens earlier in the year.
3: Yep.
4: And they're very much favourites at the moment with the bookies and everyone else. But, you know, the Vixens, they've scrapped their way through.
3: They have indeed,
4: Let's hope. And they're playing here.
3: Home court advantage too.
4: Yeah.
3: Might be some help.
4: That is one thing which I agree with the Adelaide side, is that you should play
3: in a neutral territory. Yeah.
4: It's not right that because they were the biggest bidder that they get it.
3: No.
4: You know, if you finish on top, you should get a reward and they don't get it. But at the same time, I'm glad that they're there because it's even give us our home supporters there, I hope will be sufficient to and the team to get across beat the T-Birds.
3: All right, no worries. Well, thank you for that. Thank you for your help this morning in our temporary home.
4: Yeah, so in the dungeon.
3: In the dungeon, Studio 4.
4: I'll go back and work out with Igor in the back.
3: No worries. All right. Stand by for the news coming up soon. And
4: with Stephen.
3: Steve Spicer will be there to host the show.
4: Indeed.
3: And enjoy the footy this afternoon.
4: Take care, everyone. Bye for now.
3: Bye for now.

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1: Good morning, I'm Terry Daniel. The Prime Minister claims One Nation would struggle to negotiate with other countries in our region. The minor party has surged in the opinion polls, claiming at times to be the most popular political movement in the country. Anthony Albanese claims populist policies wear thin after a while, citing One Nation's stance on issues like immigration. He says it would be harder for Pauline Hanson to deal with Asian leaders, given how critical she's been.
2: Can you imagine a Pauline Hanson going into Asia? I reckon they probably remember what she has said about them.
1: A man accused of people smuggling in far north Queensland has been granted bail. Georgina Winter has more.
3: Sydney painter Chen Wenpong was arrested in Weipa following the arrival of a group of people without visas who came ashore north of town on Tuesday. The 34-year-old's lawyer has told the Cairns Magistrates Court Pong claimed he was in the area to go fishing. He's been released from custody on the condition he doesn't contact co-accused 30-year-old Hao Wang and must surrender his passport. Wang is yet to apply for bail. Both men's cases were adjourned for a review hearing in October. Georgina Winter reporting.
1: Venezuela's interim president, Delcy Rodriguez, has rejected allegations that her government reacted too slowly to destruction caused by two earthquakes. The death toll now stands at more than 2,000 people. The BBC's Jacob Evans reports.
4: Speaking to reporters, Delcy Rodriguez attempted to calm growing criticism over her administration's response to the devastating double earthquake. Thousands of people are still reported missing, but she rejected accusations officials were slow to react. Ms. Rodriguez said almost 200 buildings were totally destroyed, but that rescue efforts were continuing. As well as updating the death toll, Ms. Rodriguez reassured Venezuelans that there would be no mass graves.
1: A statue of former AFL player Nicky Winmar outside Perth Stadium has been ordered to be removed. Jake Patrick explains.
5: The former St Kilda player was found guilty in court of assaulting a woman in northern Victoria last year. The 60-year-old pleaded not guilty to the charges, claiming he acted in self-defence, but the Bendigo magistrate found the victim was being truthful. Following the guilty verdict today, WA Premier Roger Cook has ordered a bronze statue depicting Nicky Winmar's 1993 stand against racial abuse to be removed from outside Optus Stadium. The Premier says violence against women is never acceptable and it's no longer appropriate for the statue to be on display. It's unclear when it'll be removed. Jake Batrick, Perth.
1: The Prime Minister says businesses can't underestimate the potential of the new international airport in Western Sydney. Anthony Albanese believes market forces will encourage more airlines to service the area. He says once the high-speed rail metro technology opens up, it will be a game-changer. Mr. Albanese maintains a lot of work is being done with the New South Wales state government to make the project a success.
2: That in 5 years' time, I think we'll be talking about, wow, didn't we underestimate just how significant a driver of economic growth this airport is and how successful it is.
1: This is Air News. Australia's World Cup run is over, losing in a penalty shootout to Egypt in the round of 32. Neither side able to take control with the game 1-1 after 120 minutes. The Socceroos missing two of their four penalties in the shootout, while Egypt were perfect from the spot. Socceroos coach Tony Popovich on SBS says it's shattering.
6: I think we showed the world that Australian football is strong. Yeah, just devastated for them that we can't progress.
1: Tennis and day five was again a good one.